Thank you, Jesus. Thank you, Jesus.

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Thank you for the preservation. Thank you for the blood. Thank you for salvation. Thank you for protection. Thank you for provisions. Thank you for your calling. Thank you for the Holy Spirit. Thank you for angels. Thank you for the word of God. That is a promise and an anchor over our destinies. Thank you. Thank you for your faithfulness. Thank you for your love. Thank you, Jesus. Thank you, Jesus, for every revelation. Thank

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0: to pray today.
1: The Lord is hearing me. And I have my answers. I have my answers. I have my answers. In the name of Jesus, lift up your voice. Call unto me, and I will answer. And I will show you great and mighty things that thou knowest not. Yes, the Lord is answering. Prophesy. I have my answers. He said, before I pray, he answers. And once I pray, he hears. I have my answers. I have my answers. Prophesy. Prophesy. I have my answers. It is well with me. It is well with me. It is well with me. It is well with me. I have my answers. I have my answers. I have my answers. It is well with me. It is well with me. Radabasukadaba. 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Radabashaka. In the name of Jesus, my Lord and my Father. Pour your anointing of favor upon my life in the name of Jesus, my Lord and my Father. Pour your anointing of favor upon my life in the name of Jesus. That is your prayer, the anointing of favor. Pour it upon my life, my Lord and my Father. Lift up your voice. Rapa shadaraba, mendaraba kapaya, rapa shadaraba kapaya, rata barusha barana, mendaraba sukupurba, bukuta barusha barana, rata barusha, mendarusha barana, rapa barusha barana, rapa daraba barusha, rafana barusha kapaya, rata barusha, makatusha barana, lakatusha, masikure barana, rakatusha barana, lokata barusha barana, oh God, my Father. Oh Lord and my Father, my God and my Father, my God and my Father, my God and my Father, Shakata Rabasha, Ipalakatosha, Shakata Rabasha, Mashakata Rabasha, Rabada Rabasha, Rabada Katosha, my God and my Father, the anointing of favor, pour it now, the anointing of favor, pour it now, and Jesus had favor with God and with men, and Jesus had favor with God and with men, and Jesus had favor with God and with men. Come on, Radaba Shadarama, Impadiato Shaba, a fellow so good, and Rosh Kadoria, Radabato

0: Akato Shabanele, Lomato Shambaya, Mandelebo Shakata, in the name of Jesus.
1: Let the prayers of my lips.
0: Set devourers and wasters. On fire now. In the name of Jesus. Yes, that's your prayer. Let the prayers of my lips set devourers and wasters on fire right now. In the name of the Lord Jesus. Lift up your voice. Wasters, devourers of good, devourers of your wealth, devourers of your blessings, devourers, wasters of your investments, Ramashakaduru, Rabashikolumasha, Embanibasukaba, Rakatarabasha. Lift up your voice, lift up your voice.

0: Pray, you are settling my pitch. 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You are settling my pitch. Right now, let the divorce, let the wastage, let the divorce, let the wastage be destroyed. Whoever is set against you to destroy everything good, every testimony that comes in your finances, whoever has been set to defy and destroy, let them be destroyed. Let them be destroyed. Let them be destroyed. Let the fire of your mouth consume them. 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Oh, Kado Shaba, Radabado Shaba, Mandelaba Surya, Lakato Shaba, Makashundanaba, in the name of. 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
1: Amen.
0: As many of you seeking to climb the ladder,
1: Jesus,
0: of your career,
1: Jesus,
0: be anointed with speed.
1: Amen.
0: Let the Lord pour the oil of speed on you.
1: Amen.
0: The Lord pour the oil of speed on you.
1: Amen.
0: The Lord pour the oil of speed on you.
1: Amen.
0: In the name of Jesus.
1: Amen.
0: Shout this loud and cry by the power of the Holy Ghost.
1: By the power of the Holy Ghost.
0: Let's carry our doors.
1: Let's carry our doors.
0: Open swiftly to me. In the name of Jesus. All of you who have finished your degree, first degree, second degree, looking for job and it's been difficult. You have your doctorate looking for job, two masters looking for job and it's a challenge. Most of you are, you may not even have a degree or whatever, but you are just looking for a job. Vampire. Say, let the power of the Holy Ghost, let's carry our doors be open to you right now. In the name of Jesus, lift up a voice. I call on my knees, Father, for the unemployed. Have mercy, have mercy, have mercy, have mercy. Brother, the shaka, the shaka, the shaka, the shaka, the shaka, the shaka, the shaka. Infalaba tosa, masanga naraba.

0: All that I hear is that it will no more remain a dream. It shall be a reality. It will no more remain a dream. That salary amount you are looking for, that promotion you are targeting, that institution you are looking out for, that letter you are waiting to receive, it will no more be a dream. I declare it a reality. In the name of Jesus, declare this loud and clear. Every family foundation.
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0: Dry up my fire. 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
1: Jesus.
0: We Yesu dinimo.
1: Jesus.
0: Chanto musisia.
1: Jesus.
0: Let the foundation of your family that is driving away help us.
1: Jesus.
0: Yes, let fire, let fire,
1: Jesus.
0: Let fire dry it up. Lift up your voice. That satanic foundation, let that evil altar dry up right now, dry up right now, dry up right now, dry up right now, dry up right now, in the name of Jesus Christ, the living God.
1: Amen.
0: Shedden and grandma.

0: 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In the name of Jesus. 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TikTok, PS Achiman Elvis Official. X, R.E. Achiman. Come on, you may be listening on radio, watching on television. Come on, pick that phone. Share the link right now. Share it into a group. Share it on a status. Be part of this. This is the work of God. Be part of this. Be part of this. Be part. God is watching you. Be part of this. My God. God is what, be part of this. Let's do this to the glory of the living God. Share to somebody right now. Call somebody right now. Share the link. Share the link. Share the link. Share the link. Share the link. God bless you. God bless those sharing. God bless you. God bless those sharing. God bless you. God bless those sharing. God bless you. God bless those sharing. In the name of the Lord Jesus. Shout this loud and clear as I pray.
1: As I pray,
0: let the glory of the kingdom,
1: let the glory of the kingdom
0: manifest in the name of Jesus.
1: In the name of Jesus,
0: as you pray. Oh, Baba Shasie, Uba Bo said, there is a glory of this kingdom.
1: Jesus.
0: That must manifest. Jesus. That must manifest. My life must be that glory. Lift up your voice. Pray. Somebody pray.

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0: the glory of honor. 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
0: Vanished by fire. 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To me, Biara, or Nimin Shre Dia, yes, day and night. Backfire right now. In the name of Jesus, lift up your voice. 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

I receive of the Lord the anointing of winners. In the name of Jesus. That's your prayer. The anointing of winners. The victorious ones that are to walk over the earth. The Bible calls them the overcomers. Anytime you hear the word overcome, it means that a challenge came. You were faced with something, and you walked through until you triumphed. Yes, and you are going to lift up your voice and to say, "I receive the anointing of the winners. It's the overcomer's anointing. I receive it right now. In the name of Jesus, lift up your voice." The winner's anointed, we receive it. Lift up your voice. Lift up your voice.

0: 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Check your mission. Wear your ministries. Get dominion. Where you live, get dominion by the power of the Holy Ghost. In the name of Jesus, get dominion. Get dominion. In Jesus. Mighty name. We give the Lord glory. Let's hear some powerful testimonies of what only Jesus Christ has done.
1: Okay, auntie, my testimony, no. 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So, since 2014, I've been battling with this. 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join here me bompire every day and I'm a joining I'm a bompire master back up pa me catch you at me warfare me see you my bema be no because of me now probably we dear me worry for no because I get with me in a dumpire a ferry me pe until I didn't throw you me free mo it's the be I'm a bompire now by me dear ma any tequila me will be a bibi abi mo be wa me dem And you know, just last week, Thursday, before then, no, me started to me bow for one. 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Because every day, be a no, na.
2: Suddenly!
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2: Say any anom ye four, so I should buy 4 eggs. 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I could do fee Friday in the Reno, and I'm the Cusiani now, both from Nam the Communion and Gusu. Make us a young couple any money, I'm say. Make us a young couple any money, I'm say. The best choice, no. The day of the Pia Matuni, Masuma, baby boy, and Nina, Maini, Nina, and then Mitina, let an uncle point to me. I have had your way up, Mamia. Mr. Medana,
3: sit down, can we celebrate the Lord for 13 good years? 13 good years! 13 good years! In this addiction, God came through for our sister. And for 2 weeks now, oh, yes, can we wave better unto the Most High God? That for 2 weeks now, I knew a BN9. When you sue, talk, be so. It's your first time around in the end, was your.
4: Every day with God.
5: It's every day in victory.
4: Median is similar to Sister Noko and was made by my ferry. Ben Ramiti and your daddy kind and was my man of ferry idea. Now I'm saying I'm the ferry between Chen and my beca. I want to disgrace the sin of lesbianism on this altar.
3: We are disgracing the sin of lesbianism. We are disgracing the sin of lesbianism. Somebody wave better unto the Lord and shall thank you, Jesus. The devil is a bastard.
4: So, growing up, I used to be a tomboy. You can't tomboy. I be my mother. So, Barbara, and the matter of crying, I'm in pain. And the one who seems to be a straight dress, a big miracle.
3: A fatal one, so keke.
4: So, from high school 2009, not sab life, none of me leave. It drew baby name in say normal. Like, or ba or young coba or your girlfriend, Uneska, Oshane Tesenia, Bemesh or ba, Abrabobasa, in the middle of 2023. And I may join in Alpha Hour. In the I may take testimonies, Nessa, I said, a month for I delivered from it and I was like, is it real? Because Obia, why experience BBN and said genuinely, and yeah, dear, easy say, Jai. Ujai cry, you go back to it. Matria, me bohom pie, meet me, who pastors, or me for deliverance, Mr. But since I joined the altar, I say to the glory of God.
3: And since he joined the altar, she said to the glory of God. To the glory of God! How furious are you here? Celebrate the Lord and shout, thank you, Jesus!
4: So, for 3 years now, 16th September 2023 was the day I stopped. So, just last week, Wednesday, was my 3 years anniversary. And I know it is complete and permanent. So I thank God so much.
3: And to forever, somebody be on your feet and celebrate the Lord. My dear, confirm the date again. What's that year, babe?
4: 2009. I went to girls. So I heard they are normal. I mean, yeah, the dear girl. But my mom, I'm saying, I'm crying. Sometime, now you're out for our daddy ma, will be prophecy while I cry. To say, warning. No, see, girl be wa cry here. Friend Belinda, Ochi Range Rover White, or the Sikada da Maya and Ketua de Mura Sadi in him. Now I could do BIT and Nipano or ye or soft be red that into one shay and yes, and I'm able to me could not watch me. When I'm him, see, and I'm see, hey, Sadi and I did ya grow.
3: No, she is not a Belinda. She is not a Belinda. Or tis her prophecy, no, or start joining altar, no. And a daddy, Emma, sir, prophesy to another person. Enti ono eteye no eno se ah na sa dia na ye didi agro no sa ehu sunsuansuo enye sunsuansuo ketwa and our sister is here today to give glory to the Lord. Say the devil has sent back to hell. The devil has sent back to hell. Somebody celebrate our maker.
4: Thank you, Jesus.
3: Thank you, Jesus. Come on, celebrate the Lord.
6: Thank you, Jesus.
3: Nyame pe. Arade pe. Sofo. Ochi sika free sugar daddy ho. Takes money from sugar daddy. Sleep with the sugar daddy and go and give the money to a younger guy to sleep with her. Sleeping with 5 men in a day. And Jesus could save this one.
6: The
3: spirit of lust is powerless in the presence of the Most High.
6: And
3: Father, we say thank you. Father, we say thank you. Father, we say thank you. Father, we say thank you. 17 years in lesbianism. Only Jesus can save us. Only Jesus. Can we magnify the Lord? Can we magnify? Can we share the Lord? Connecting to somebody. Listen, onama no koto lingo. Onama, somebody shared it for her to see. Why don't you be the one to share for the next person to see? Why don't you be? Share the link right now. Share the link. Listen, this is how the power of God looks like. This is how it looks like. Breaking addictions. This is what we call demonic possession. And then Jesus saying no to that devil and taking back her own. My dear sisters, this is the glory of God. I really need you to be proud of what the Lord has done for you. Don't let anybody demean you. The one who has broken out of lesbianism, the one who was clubbing in sex toys, sugar daddies. Be proud of what Jesus has done for you. Ma weni ni nasa brabono nam fasu di bieni. Into obi shia onu ansere wosa amren. Ne na odo wama Kristo ni pane besere wa wahu beifu. Before me, sister, we say Emra was a brabunim. So we'll be answering. No funny say, oh, Barbara. That's a sour frim of a serewa. We say, well, who be ya? Utuaria. Preachy channel. The catcher say, Jai be ya. Then from one
6: position,
3: more mutimi obitimi be dear dancer say, Name wa brabo fumbin, a radias sammy, outimi ye boat, a serini pan. You are really the agent of hell. I'm telling you. You are really agent of hell. You were worse than him. You are worse than whatever he was. Because a true Christian will rejoice. O Christo Nipa. Ne Nipa Jesse. Obia no one ninth club. And no kuta mike was sorry then. Ekasa monshe de yesu I am.
6: Thank you, Jesus.
3: Ne yesu hum tinimu. Obes sorry diasa. 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
7: shamun cry. 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Yes, with all pride. With all pride. Serve the Lord Jesus. Na me catch them will say, ba wa ba Christo mono. Epi mu betia wana so.
8: Oh yes.
7: Then soon, when you win a back row,
8: oh, yes,
7: say no, no, no, Jew.
8: Yes, no,
7: Emra, yeah, Jew, a free salmon, yenimo, Nasani Panino. Ain't a ma will be our cotton, was sorry, then. Ain't you won't free Christo, Nasa? Tis a wood, Timina, Radia, Jew, a free sabra, Boboni, any super bonny, any riace, any more fefetti, any a corner, dear moa. What pa sorry new dear? And so when shed your beton. And shed your beton. I sorry to say hospital. Be a beggy a
8: drum.
7: Be a beggy a drum. A drum your friend in Yamiadum. 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Ain't you shed your what you? And shed ye. On the one in us. Senipakro proved ne ho se okutanya me som padia. 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Can the name we use to dinner? The catcher say me free baby neighbor. Me my own son, Jimmy, come up to be back. No, be yes, they won't say on the old better or no be yes. Catcher and say, may your food be more. Yes, watch him. May your food be.
8: Yes,
7: watch him.
8: Yes, watch him.
7: Me boy. Shadow right now. Let the grace of God

I'm going to go to the hospital.

the grace of God. I don't be so inside with you, Master.

in the name of Jesus. Psalm 90 verse 17. He said, and may the Lord our God show us his approval. If God approves on you, what else? May the Lord our God show us his approval and make our efforts successful. Yes, make our efforts successful. That means that when God approves on what you do, every effort brings success. And he said that let the Lord show us his mercy, his approval, his mercy. And from that time, when the Lord show you mercy, when the Lord approves on you, he said from that time, your effort is an automatic success. Your effort in those in our tongue, a radigitum, the corner of tongue, a radigitum, a sister radigituma, and your wound sign word you my way, a successful. That is the prayer. Listen, O Bombay said, Lord, stamp your approval on the work of my hands. Lord, stamp your approval on the work of my hands and cause my efforts to be successful. In the name of Jesus, lift up your voice. Stamp your approval, stamp your approval, stamp your approval on the work of my hands, stamp your approval on the work of our hands, and let our efforts be successful. Let our efforts be successful. Don't stop praying, stop praying, Lord, stop praying. Let the work of our hands, let the work of our hands. I am the Lord.

0: Lift up your voice. You will see success in business. You will see success in your career. You will see success. Ra-ba-ba-ba-ba. 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In the name. Can I prophesy over you? Your certificate will not be useless. Your proposal will not be useless. Amen. The project will not end useless. Amen. I declare success over your effort. Success over your effort. Success over your effort. Success over your effort. I have a deep feeling we pray again.
1: My God.
0: Genesis 2:18. Genesis 2:18.
2: Work of my hands.
0: Take glory, Holy Ghost. Take glory, Holy Ghost. Take glory, Father.
2: Oh, Jesus.

Genesis 2:18. Let me read the verse. NLT said, "Then the Lord God said, 'It is not good.'" By the time I'll finish, maybe this week in overflowing grace, God will set your marital path right. He said, and the Lord God said, you know, you don't need a good marriage, but you must be good for the marriage. You don't just need a good marriage. It's your goodness that will complement the marriage to make it good. So these things I'm talking about

0: He didn't promise him I'm going to make a woman. He didn't promise him I'm going to make anything. He said I'm going to make a helper. So as far as heaven is concerned, it is God's special help. But it was presented in another human. So it's an error to just see that entity as just a human. That entity is a help God promised. But when God promised, he didn't choose to let the entity come in money, in a bed, in a car, in a house. He chose another version of human or the man and called her the woman and brought her. Grace is actually God extending help. The last time when we fell in sin and when God wanted to help our iniquity and draw us out, he presented his help in the form of somebody called Jesus Christ. And in the garden, when he wanted to help man over a problem man himself doesn't know, he presented another help, extended grace in the form of a woman and gave him to the man. Now, to balance the equation, listen, we are going to pray a very short prayer. And we must pray it. If you're a young person, pray it. If you are married, pray it.
1: Yes, sir.
0: The balancing of the equation is simple. A man who is in a state of being risky, it's a risky state that he stands alone. That man is in a state that is too risky for him to stand alone. Yet he doesn't know what that risk is. So one of the things is that it's possible that man can reject grace because he doesn't even know that he needs help. There are many people still in their sin because they don't know that they need God's help out of it. So one of the danger is that the man can reject grace because he doesn't even know what it means to stand alone. This is where prayer comes in. I'm coming to give men a prayer topic. And I will give women a prayer topic. The little that grace must do. That's why the Bible said Jesus is at the right hand of the Father, grace, interceding for us that we can be saved to the uttermost. So grace must be an intercessor. Because you can be God's help, but the one you are coming to help doesn't need you. Because he doesn't even recognize his state to talk of needing help. So grace must be an intercessor. So the moment God said, I'm going to make help, I'm going to make help, and brought that help as a woman, the woman must know that her first ministry is intercession. And that intercession must be in the direction of the one who stands as a risk, his eyes opening to see he needs help. Every woman that wants to marry and is married must make this the main intercessory prayer. That open the eyes of my husband to know the need he has for me.
1: Abba, that's right.
0: If grace can't pray this prayer,
1: grace
0: will carry his help or her help and walk about around somebody who will reject that help before his very eyes. So the first prayer point of grace is that though I am a system of God's help, but I must be seen. I must be acknowledged. The eyes of the one I've come to help must be open. Because at another time when grace came in the form of Jesus, as the Bible says, he came to his own, but his own did not accept him. The people grace comes for don't really see the need for grace until their eyes are opened.

0: why one of the major frustration of all wives is the fact that there is a part of them that feel not needed. They may have lived with their husbands for 15 years, but sometimes they feel that the way the man acts is like, I'm not needed. Because she herself has not really prayed the right prayer. That you pray until your husband comes to the place of knowing that I may not know all of my problem, but I just know I need this woman around. This one is a system of God's help that has been extended to me. The moment a man's eyes opens to the grace that God extended, what actually happens after the opening of the eye is the spirit of stewardship. Because grace must be stewarded. There is no gift of God that must not be well taken care of. No gift or help of God operates automatically. It must be. Oh, come on. It must be stewarded, cared for, serviced to function. That's why Apostle Paul will tell you that I'm a steward of the mysteries of God. He said, because of the grace that's bestowed on me, I labor more than you all. So if every grace that comes to you comes to activate labor, that's why it's the man that must provide. Though it is God that sent help. Because the one that received the grace must actually steward the grace. That's why grace in itself, or God's help, favor, or they say it's unmerited favor, but actually in the Greek, grace means that that which is thanks worthy, something that is thanks worthy. That means that the thing is so helpful that all you can do in response to it is to thank him. So when God extends his help to you as a wife, as a form of grace, you must steward it with appreciation, with thanksgiving. That's why the instructions God gave men in marriage, it was only the man God said, love your wife. Because you must steward him. And it all starts from the eyes of the man opening. And that's the prayer for women tonight. Open the eyes of my husband. Beyond your figure, he must see you are help.
1: Beyond your figure,
0: beyond your beauty, he must see you are help.
1: Beyond your beauty,
0: and you are not just any normal help, you are help sent from God for him. Beyond certificates, he must see that you are a certain help from heaven that came. And the moment the eye sees, stewardship is generated. And what is the prayer of the man? Shut up,
1: Akora. Jesus!
0: The man must pray that in each passing day, the help and the grace that is sent from heaven is not corrupted and defiled. That should be the prayer of the man. Oh yes. That the grace of God will not be perversed. That help will not be perversed. Because Apostle Paul thought about it. He said, some of you after I've left will perverse the preaching of the grace of God. There is a perversion that comes after the help. So that even if the help enters your life, it becomes a distraction and not a lifter. So the man must pray that each passing day, the help that was sent from heaven should not meet the serpent. Because when the help came in chapter 2, by chapter 3, the serpent visited the help. Remember, the serpent didn't come for the man. He came for the woman. The help God made was the one the serpent came and visited. And the attack he brought to the helper was the attack with knowledge. the fruit of the knowledge of good and evil. And the Bible says, after the serpent spoke to the woman, the woman said, now this fruit is desirable for food, for it is able to make one wise. So all that the serpent had to do was to corrupt the thinking faculty of the helper that has been sent to man. Oh, come on.
1: Jesus Christ.
0: No matter how packaged a woman is to be given to a man, pray, pray that she doesn't hear what she doesn't have to hear.
1: Hey!
0: Pray.
1: Hey!
0: Pray. Because the serpent will come after the woman. There were two in the garden. The serpent didn't come for the woman, for the man. He came for the woman. It may look like the man was the main guy in the creation system, but the serpent came for the woman. When God said, I make you a helper, it was the help, the system of God's help and grace that the serpent came for. And what he came for, the attack, was the knowledge, empowerment. That's why in this generation, what is traveling now is called women empowerment. And we must be careful what our precious women give their ears to, because the agenda is to corrupt the system of grace that they represent. So that they came for women empowerment, but they return as monsters. They return as bitter souls. And that is the assignment of the serpent. When empowerment should let them be revealed and manifested as the grace systems that will uphold the society, they are turned into something else that must fight who doesn't exist. So today they are producing women fighting men that they themselves don't have men. They are not in relationships, but they are fighting men. Because a serpent is visiting the system and making sure the systems of help are corrupted. Oh, I'm speaking.
1: Yes, sir.
0: I'm speaking. You know why? Because the Lord has committed a few people into my hands.
1: Okay.
0: And what I will see running in the system, maybe many of you will not see. So I will, God will depend on me to speak for the light. That is it. So there are people who don't even know who they are as women. And they don't know that they were made as a system of grace, God's help, to come and resolve issues that concern a certain man that is alone. When Jesus came, we really saw what grace looks like.
1: Yes, sir.
0: Grace doesn't look for perfection. No. Grace looks out to perfect. So if a woman really understands who she is, you realize that he doesn't look for who has made it, because he can make it. She doesn't look for who can make it, who has made it, because she carries a certain divine system. That's why in Genesis chapter 3, even when the enemy attacked the woman, and then deception came through there, Jesus, the Father came and said that the seed of the woman, a woman doesn't have seed. But this time God was talking about a certain seed of the woman. So even the ultimate grace of God, the ultimate help of God that must come to deliver humanity, came through the same helper that God made. So when the helper failed humanity, the help that came to help humanity still came through her. That tells you that she's the true helper.
1: Hey.
0: Humanity.
1: Hey.
0: So a certain Mary got pregnant. You need a man's seed to get pregnant. But the Holy Ghost, he said the Holy Ghost will overshadow you. And who is the Holy Ghost? The helper. So the helper entered her and came out as Jesus. So when, even when the woman couldn't help herself, she produced who could help. So do we have a prayer to pray for our women?
1: Yes, sir.
0: The next prayer for the women is that may their eyes be open when the serpent shows up. We pray that their ears will be sanctified against the voice of the serpent. I pray that women will begin to understand the system they are. That the system of grace that was extended to men that must not be perverted. Does it? So every woman must be on the watch out for what next is being spoken into her ears. Is it presenting me gracious? Or is it presenting me monstrous? The moment they start to, you start to discern that it is making you fight what doesn't exist, you should know that is not you. Because you were made to correct what is an error. You were made to be a helper of something that looks like a problem.
1: Kai.
0: So our prayer is simple. Lord, open the eyes of my husband. And Lord, secure the ears of my wife. So even the world will tell you that the way to get a woman is speaking to her. And the way to get a man is him seeing something. That is the principle.
1: Yes, Lord. Yes, Lord.
0: So the woman must pray that the man will see. And the man must pray that the woman's ears will be sanctified. Can you pray? In the week of overflowing grace.
1: Jesus!
0: If you are a man, you are praying for the woman
1: Jesus Christ
0: you are married to, the woman you are about to marry,
1: Jesus,
0: that nothing will corrupt her system of health. And you will pray for your husband,
1: Jesus,
0: and the husband you want to marry,
1: Jesus,
0: that nothing will change and distract his sight.
1: Amen.
0: That instead of seeing me as a helper, he's seeing me as a different thing.
1: Yes.
0: A competitor, a disrespectful person. Oh yes. So the men are seeing women in a way, and the women too are hearing things that is making them present themselves in a different way that is not who they really are. So also be a Christonia tie dia mechira wo Bible. So we say won tie dia, you are wasting your time asking God. And the problem is that the moment you are taught truth, you are no more excused from judgment. And why never swat me bia? And the one who a woman must be and who a man must be. We yet they are found. And you are going to pray for the man you have to marry and pray for the woman you have to marry. Now you know, as a man, who shall will be and pay as a sobo. Say a corrupting it that our Lord sanctify her and seal her ears. There is a way God can make that the voice of the serpent disgusting to a woman. There is a way. And there is a way God can let a man see so deep beyond physical looks. A man can see. Lift up your voice.

Let the eyes of man be sanctified to be

0: If you are one, declare it loud and clear. I see God's help. If you are a woman, say, my ears are sanctified.
1: My ears are sanctified.
0: And close to the voice of the serpent.
2: Unfortunately, Satan will not come as a serpent again. He will come as your icon. Because in our generation, why would he go for serpent if you have an idol? If you have a role model, why should he come as a serpent? So it is up to you to discern what the voice is making you do. Whether it is polishing the system of grace that you represent, or it has come to damage it.
1: Jesus Christ.
2: After the empowerment, you must be a sharp system that begins to function in the very purpose for which you were sent. How then do you begin to decline and become something else? That is not empowerment, that's depowerment. Because after you are empowered, you should be able to stand to know that how many through you have received help, how many through you have stood and didn't fall, how many through you realize destiny, how many to that is what we call empowerment, becoming the system of God's grace that is given out. Now we there, yeah, depower out to a point that people met you and lost everything. People met you and crashed. How do you call that empowerment? And that is why only the scripture, the word of God, can really empower you. As you have read this and heard this message, then you go and sit down and say, throughout my life, I take an inventory. How many people have my life stood and say, this one was God's made help for me? God's made help will not help a man to fornicate. How can a helper be committing premarital sex?
1: Helper,
2: you read from scriptures, God command the flee fornication, flee youthful lust. And a system of help is helping the man to rather embrace it. Come on, how can you be a system of help? Also, met was watching. That it is because of this that the man's eyes also gets blinded. Because when you don't stand as true help, very soon he won't see you as help. He will see you as a pleasure mate. And over time, feeling will dwindle.
1: Jesus!
2: So the helper must come and establish the law of God in a man's life. But by chapter 3, it was the helper that helped the man break the law. That is when the helper allowed the serpent to speak to her. The next thing was law of God was broken. So you are telling me, there's a man praying, Lord, how will I find a help you have sent to me? The first thing the help will do is that he will establish the law and the fear of God around you. That is the helper who has not opened her ears to the serpent.
1: God bless you, sir. God bless you.
2: Kapura kata.
1: Jesus!
2: So far. permanent. Jesus. I bless your marriage.
3: Amen.
2: You will have married well.
3: Amen.
2: Your family will be raised in glory.
3: Amen.
2: Your family will be raised in glory.
3: Amen.
2: Your family will be raised in glory.
3: Amen.
2: I bless this communion.
3: Jesus.
2: And I seal it with the glory of God.
3: Amen.
2: As you are a man, I will no man.
3: Amen.
2: Communion here. From today, you will have the eyes to see your helper.
3: Amen.
2: And if you are a woman, from today, you will have the grace as the system of God's help to establish God's will in the man's life.
3: Amen.
2: In the name of Jesus.
3: Amen.
2: You can take it. Bless your point of contact.
3: Amen.
2: I charge it with fire.
3: Amen.
2: With the power of the Holy Ghost.
3: Amen.
2: I declare that you shall carry your miracle.
3: Amen.
2: Tomorrow we will deal with another thing.
3: Ah,
2: like no, it's not marriage. It's not marriage.
4: Genesis
2: 2:18.
3: Science 12.
2: I bless your point of contact is charged with fire.
3: Amen.
2: What you have is a symbol of signs.
3: Amen.
2: And there shall be a wonder to them.
3: Amen.
2: In the name of Jesus.
3: Amen.
2: Jesus. Angels are visiting hospitals.
3: Amen.
2: Healing the sick right now.
3: Amen.
2: Baby, we are
3: Jesus.
2: I am seeing you.
3: Jesus.
2: Let the power of God touch you right now.
3: Amen.
2: I decree and declare every situation.
3: Jesus.
2: That came tonight on the altar.
3: Jesus.
2: Seeking the mighty hand of God.
3: Jesus.
2: To visit you in any way.
3: Jesus. I pray
2: that even as we are coming to a cross.
3: Jesus.
2: Touch now.
3: Amen.
2: Touch now.
3: Amen.
2: Touch now.
3: Amen.
2: Whilst I was speaking, there is somebody who took her ring and threw it away. She was frustrated. But whilst I was speaking, I got to a point, and this person started looking for the ring. And this person started looking for the ring. And the Lord is showing me this person. And what is coming next is the extreme blessing.
3: Jesus.
2: That has been withheld in the home. And which number my rent to come into me? But what ring in her? But the moment she repented in the midst of the sermon, suddenly I saw something like showers of rain that broke forth over where they live.
3: Jesus.
2: And the Nikunube kwa bonti haba. Abekasa di we ya na meshe. Ameni nam.
3: Amen.
2: And that will be the end of certain financial frustration.
3: Amen.
2: That has hit that family.
3: Amen.
2: Has komina kai kabuna.
3: Jesus.
2: Jesus. I am praying for a group of parents who are at the point where their fees, the fees of their children, has to be paid. And you are frustrated crying on the altar.
3: Jesus.
2: And the Lord said, tonight is that night.
3: Jesus.
2: Where he answers those prayers.
3: Amen.
2: And I pray for you. Whether you are outside the country, whether you are in this country,
3: Jesus.
2: Wherever you are listening to me from, the angel to open the doors.
3: Jesus.
2: Some of you will come as scholarships.
3: Jesus.
2: Some of you will come as people stepping in to pay.
3: Jesus.
2: Some of you, the Lord is expanding your businesses.
3: Jesus.
2: And from today, the stress of paying children's school fees,
3: Jesus.
2: I declare that it's over.
3: Jesus.
2: I declare that it's over.
3: Jesus.
2: I declare that it is over.
3: Jesus.
2: Jesus.
3: Amen.
2: Whatever has stopped you, that inability to stand and walk.
3: Jesus.
2: I'm seeing the Lord healing somebody. I saw the power of God. It moved from the knee to the feet. And from the feet to the brain. And then suddenly the Lord said, I have healed this one.
3: Amen.
2: Said the Lord.
3: Amen.
2: Paradisco paradas.
3: Jesus.
2: Akura kata sarada.
3: Jesus.
2: Radia somu. Noma. Unsensifo.
3: Amen.
2: Radiba madesi weye.
3: Amen.
2: We are here to wire.
3: Amen.
2: When him was ya people.
3: Amen.
2: Was Samuel to my insurance.
3: Amen.
2: I declare this from the depth of God's grace.
3: Jesus.
2: That is at work in my life.
3: Jesus.
2: Shaturia Kaskani.
3: Jesus.
2: Zosasia to convale.
3: Jesus.
2: Kakaru Kakara.
3: Jesus.
2: Kike Kapura Shkada.
3: Jesus.
2: Pray that anybody under the sound of my voice,
3: Jesus,
2: who is ready to work,
3: Jesus,
2: the grace of God is leading you to a desirable job.
3: Amen.
2: Some of you are receiving grace and ideas,
3: Jesus,
2: to start new businesses.
3: Amen.
2: That will become national and global.
3: Amen.
2: In the name of Jesus.
3: Amen.
2: Your help has come.
3: Amen.
2: I declare career blessings.
3: Amen.
2: I declare marital blessings.
3: Amen.
2: Somebody shout, the overflowing grace is resting on me.
3: The overflowing grace is resting on me.
2: In the name of Jesus.
3: Amen.
2: Somebody shout, overflowing grace.
3: Overflowing
2: whilst
3: grace.
2: You are shouting, you are laying your hands on your head, overflowing grace.
3: Overflowing
2: and listen
3: grace.
2: To me, many of you, because of it's midnight, sometimes I understand that some of you can just sleep off. But if you wake up, return to where you slept off and continue. If you are listening to me now, and if a day comes that I don't know why I'm telling you this, but number one, that time on Makidaya was sorry. Number two, Upusoria, go back to Bebia. Tietruyen, Nitsiri. Mwan so a mutimi that the whole night. Radin foul born in child. So, Upusoria. Make sure you repeat it.
3: Oh, yes.
2: I'm saying that we are in a season where God is going to mysteriously visit people.
3: Man.
2: Whilst Alpha Y is going on,
3: amen.
2: Many people,
3: amen.
2: Many people,
3: amen.
2: And please, as much as possible, if you even miss the life, don't miss it when you wake up.
3: Oh, yes, amen.
2: It's repeated 4:30,
3: yes.
2: And then you yourself can do it through the day, but make sure you do the prayer.
3: Oh, yes.
2: I speak to you by the inspiration of the Spirit.
3: Yes, Lord.
2: Jesus.
3: Jesus.
2: Let the overflowing grace of God.
3: Amen.
2: Enable certain husbands right now.
3: Jesus.
2: To know how to steward God's help that has been given to them.
3: Amen.
2: And I pray that certain wives.
3: Jesus.
2: Will receive the overflowing grace,
3: Jesus,
2: to be able to present to them the help,
3: Jesus,
2: that God wants to extend to the husband through them. I pray,
3: Jesus,
2: that the wife listening to me,
3: Jesus,
2: you receive grace that will help you become that help.
3: Amen.
2: That you should be to your husband.
3: Amen.
2: In the name of the Lord Jesus.
3: Amen.
2: Whatever has been the challenge around this protocol.
3: Jesus.
2: That a man is refusing to steward his help.
3: Jesus.
2: And the helper is refusing to be a help.
3: Jesus.
2: Whatever is distracting.
3: Jesus.
2: That divine equation.
3: Jesus.
2: In the name of the Lord Jesus.
3: Jesus.
2: Masala. Masala kula.
3: Jesus.
2: I have tomorrow. Maybe I will have tomorrow to. So I wanted to say something. I have tomorrow. Maybe I. It's not a promise. It's not a promise.
3: Yes,
2: it's not a promise.
3: Yes.
4: Mercy, Lord.
2: Begin to speak over your seed and offer. It has come in my spirit so strongly to declare over somebody that may the Spirit of the Lord
5: Jesus
2: lead you in life.
3: Amen.
2: These things I'm teaching, only the Holy Spirit can make a man steward a woman the way he has to. And only the Holy Spirit.
3: Only the Holy Spirit
2: can make the woman become the kind of help that only God can give. The woman is the kind of help that only God can give. But I pray that the Holy Spirit will lead you in life. The Holy Spirit will lead you in life. In the name of Jesus.
3: Amen.
2: I bless your seed and your offering.
3: Amen.
2: Let there be a divine supply.
3: Amen.
2: For everything that your heart desires.
3: Amen.
2: Lord, touch your people.
3: Yes, Lord.
2: Career blessings.
3: Jesus.
2: Marital grace.
3: Amen.
2: Let even those who are married
3: Jesus
2: begin to be enlightened.
3: Amen.
2: By the revelation of this word.
3: Amen.
2: And let them realign to the path that you have set for them.
3: Amen.
2: I thank you.
3: Thank you, Jesus.
2: That the miracle of marital realignment
3: Jesus
2: are happening in our day.
3: Amen.
2: In Jesus' mighty name.
3: Amen.
2: Surely,
3: my God,
2: in Him I will trust.

0: 2625-61 is the momo pay. 2625-61 is the momo pay. 0596-597-5432 Those outside the country, you have PayPal, you have Zelle, you have Zelle, yes. Please use the Zelle. You can use the mobile money or the Flutter Wave. Means are there to give. If the Lord touches your heart, you can give at any point. God richly bless you. My God, if you are not born again, you want to say this after me. Say, Lord Jesus.
1: Lord Jesus.
0: I'm a sinner in need of salvation.
1: I'm a sinner in need of salvation.
0: I believe that you died and rose up on the third day.
1: I believe that you died and rose up on the third day.
0: For the forgiveness of my sins.
1: For the forgiveness of my sins.
0: Forgive me.
1: Forgive me
0: all of my sins.
1: All of my sins.
0: Wash me in the blood.
1: Wash me in the blood.
0: Cleanse me from unrighteousness.
1: Cleanse me from unrighteousness.
0: Make me a new creation.
1: Make me a new creation.
0: Let all things be passed away.
1: Let all things be,
0: things be made new.
1: Let all things be
0: in Jesus' mighty name.
1: In Jesus' mighty name.
0: Amen.
1: Amen.
0: This is Alpha Hour.
2: Every day with God.
0: The healing power of God, chapter 70, Mount Zion.
1: My God.
0: Mount
1: my God.
0: Zion. Chapter 70. You've got to read what is there, where you are right now, and what is there on Mount Zion.
1: My God.
0: My God. God bless you, birthday celebrants. Your heavens are open.
1: Amen.
0: The Lord really released a special gift over you.
1: Amen.
0: Precious Jesus.
1: Jesus.
0: Precious Holy Spirit.
1: Amen.
0: Help your people.
1: Amen.
0: Help your people.
1: Amen.
0: I don't know what's happening, but there is a release in the spirit. It's like when God said, let there be light. And then the Holy Spirit took over and started creation. It's like a truth has been released. And the Holy Spirit is willing to begin to work with everyone who has accepted the truth. Surely, Holy Spirit. Spirit brood over us.
1: Amen.
0: As many people who have accepted this truth,
1: Jesus,
0: that is being preached, the word of God has gone forth. Now let the Spirit of God,
1: Jesus,
0: take over the word.
1: Amen.
0: And begin to realign the hearts and minds,
1: Jesus,
0: of your daughters who are made wives. Who are about to be made wives.
1: Amen.
0: Your men, your sons, and your husband. Your sons who have been made husbands.
1: Wow.
0: Holy Spirit.
1: Jesus.
0: Take over our minds.
1: Amen.
0: Take over our hearts.
1: Amen.
0: Let us not wonder when you have sent us help.
1: Amen.
0: Let us not be destroyed.
1: Amen.
0: When you have sent us helpers.
1: Amen.
0: In the form of wives.
1: Amen.
0: Let us not go down.
1: Jesus.
0: When you have sent us helpers.
1: Amen.
0: Holy Spirit.
1: Holy Spirit.
0: Lead us.
1: Amen.
0: Lead husbands.
1: Amen.
0: Lead wives.
1: Amen.
0: To that wife. That woman,
1: Jesus,
0: who has listened to the wrong voice,
1: Jesus,
0: whom the serpent has visited,
1: Jesus,
0: and has perverted their helping system. And today, instead of helping, they have become crushes. They are heartbreakers. They have become prostitutes. They have become wreckers of families. They call themselves proudly as side chicks. Have mercy.
1: Have mercy, Lord.
0: When he should have been, she should have been a helper to a destiny, a helper to someone who would rule nations, that together they will rule nations. But today she is proudly a side chick. Have mercy.
1: Have mercy, Lord.
0: To the one who is called a lesbian, have mercy.
1: Have mercy, Lord.
0: To that homosexual, that
1: Jesus,
0: gay,
1: Jesus,
0: that young man,
1: Jesus,
0: who has nothing to do with a woman,
1: Jesus.
0: Lord, how can he receive help? I pray the name of Jesus,
1: Jesus,
0: that you have mercy.
1: Amen.

0: Spirit, I thank you.
1: Thank you, Holy Spirit.
0: Thank you. I thank you for withstanding that demonic, satanic agenda of raising women against men, raising men against women, destroying the relationship that must be between them.
1: Amen.
0: Holy Spirit, I thank you.
1: Thank you, Jesus.
0: That you have shown mercy.
1: Oh yes.
0: I thank you that you are renewing minds.
1: Thank you, Lord.
0: You are restoring hearts.
1: Thank you, Lord.
0: That man that has vowed he will have nothing to do with a woman. That woman that has vowed she will go about destroying men. Who shall divide?
1: Jesus.
0: Jesus. Holy Spirit, take over us.
1: Yes, Lord.
0: Take over us.
1: Yes, Lord.
0: Take over us.
1: Yes, Lord.
0: Save the marriages of this generation.
1: Amen.
0: Save it.
1: Amen.
0: Save it, Lord.
1: Amen.
0: Let the serpent fail.
1: Amen.
0: Let the serpent fail.
1: Amen.
0: I declare that, Lord, you will do that bidding of the Father.
1: Amen.
0: That instead of the serpent speaking to the woman, let the Holy Spirit speak.
1: Amen.
0: That the women will become the systems,
1: Jesus,
0: of help.
1: Amen.
0: Oh, Kailava.
1: Jesus.
0: And Shunosh.
1: Jesus.
0: That the seeds that will come out of them,
1: Jesus,
0: will crush the head,
1: Jesus,
0: of the serpent.
1: Amen.
0: Thank you that you have heard me.
1: Thank you, Jesus.
0: Let proud men,
1: Jesus,
0: men with mighty egos,
1: Jesus,
0: let them begin to see that thing that is not good,
1: Jesus,
0: that they stand alone. Because we still have men who have women with them in the house, but they will not regard them. They speak before them as though they are not needed. Let the pride of these men be broken.
1: Amen.
0: Holy Spirit, only you can do this.
1: Oh, yes, yes. Only you.
0: Only you, Lord.
1: Only you.
0: Only you.
1: Only you, Lord.
0: And by this,
1: Jesus,
0: the intention of God for marriage,
1: Jesus,
0: will stand in our day.
1: Amen.
0: Thank you, Father.
1: Thank you, Jesus,
0: for your overflowing grace.
1: Oh, yes.
0: Traveling as the Spirit.
1: Oh, Jesus.
0: Hovering over your people.
1: Amen.
0: We give you every glory.
1: Amen.
0: In the name of Jesus.
1: Amen.
0: Thank you, Lord.
1: Thank you, Jesus.

0: I'm Katie with Praise FM, and today we're remembering the truth together from Matthew chapter 5, verses 21 through 24. You have heard that it was said to the people long ago, "You shall not murder, and anyone who murders will be subject to judgment. But I tell you that anyone who is angry with a brother or sister will be subject to judgment. Again, anyone who says to a brother or sister, 'Raca,' is answerable to the court, and anyone who says, 'You fool,' will be in danger of the fire of hell. Therefore, if you are offering your gift at the altar and there remember that your brother or sister has something against you, leave your gift there in front of the altar. First, go and be reconciled to them. Then come and offer your gift." We've remembered the truth together from Matthew 5, verses 21 through 24.
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0: It's late. Maybe you're working an overnight shift. 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Maybe you sleep just isn't coming tonight. 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And maybe this is exactly the moment you need to remember. God is faithful. 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And His love for you hasn't changed. 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
1: I'm Katie here at Praise FM, and today we're remembering the truth together from Romans chapter 12, verses 4 through 9. For just as each of us has one body with many members, and these members do not all have the same function, so in Christ we, though many, form one body, and each member belongs to all the others. We have different gifts according to the grace given to each of us. If your gift is prophesying, then prophesy in accordance with your faith. If it is serving, then serve. If it is teaching, then teach. If it is to encourage, then give encouragement. If it is to give, then give generously. If it is to lead, then do it diligently. If it is to show mercy, then do it cheerfully. Love must be sincere. Hate what is evil. Cling to what is good. Be devoted to one another in love. Honor one another above yourselves. We've been remembering the truth from Romans chapter 12, verses 4 through 9.
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That's Seth Schluter with Bye Bye. I want us to look at Psalm 68:11. The Lord gives the word, and a great army brings the good news. You know, that might feel like a heavy responsibility, but it isn't. 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And that's what I love, what we do here at Praise FM, is we are doing that from our neighborhood to the nations and inviting you, the listener, to do the same.

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I've just been here at Praise FM 2.5 years, but something that I love that is a part of our mission here is to be personal with you, the listener. 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

You don't keep my heart from breaking. And when it dies, you weep with me. You're so close that I can feel you when I've lost the words to pray.

That is Big Daddy Weave. Okay, I have an older teen that just about in 6 months is going to be an adult. And we have a testimony here from a 17-year-old that says, I'm 17 and I love the radio ministry. You guys have a powerhouse worship artist and I really appreciate the love of God in your prayers and ministry. That's coming from a 17-year-old taking the time to share that testimony. I love that so much. And I love what God is doing in the hearts of the next generation. And something I just want to bring your attention to is within the last year, we have been able to have a lot of interviews with a lot of different worship artists. And I'm so grateful for that. You can go to praisefm.org, hit that podcast button, and you'll see interviews with Michael W. Smith, Christian Stanfield, Candace Cameron, Cameron Bure, Madison from Kane, Zach Williams, David Crowder, Phil Wickham. Literally, the list goes on and on. Go check those out. And thank you for sharing that testimony. You can share your testimony too on praisefm.org.

Psalm of David, He Loves You, and that's a new song here to Praise FM. You know, I think all of us desire for others to know Jesus and learn about Jesus, and sometimes it's hard to know how to share with our friends, how to share with our family or our coworkers. But if Praise FM has encouraged you in your walk with Jesus, I want to encourage you to share Praise FM as a stepping stone. Hey, family member, friend, this is what is encouraging me in my life, and I would love if you would come and worship with me on Praise FM. And what happens also as a listener-funded ministry when you are donating, it means that someone is hearing Jesus maybe for the very first time, and your one-time gift makes that possible. Just to give you a glimpse of some of the stories that we hear, is that is the case. I shared it with a friend. Maybe they've been hard-hearted for years, but through a song, through a scripture, or through a testimony, the Lord ministered to their hearts.

0: Today we remember the truth from 1 Peter 3, 8 to 12. Finally, all of you, be like-minded, be sympathetic, love one another, be compassionate and humble. Do not repay evil with evil, nor insult with insult. On the contrary, repay evil with blessing, because to this you were called, so that you might inherit a blessing. For whoever would love life and see good days must keep their tongue from evil and their lips from deceitful speech. They must turn from evil and do good. They must seek peace and pursue it. For the eyes of the Lord are on the righteous, and his ears are attentive to their prayer. But the face of the Lord is against those who do evil. Today we remember the truth from 1 Peter 3, 8 to 12.
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1: So for us, Daniele, our God will bring you. My name is Apostle Dr. Walter Sakramante, the General Overseer of Faith Army Chapel Worldwide, officially called God's Major General. I'd like to invite you to listen to my Quiet Time program and devotion dubbed Good Morning Jesus on sunny 88.7 FM with other men of God and believers. The Bible spoke about Jesus in the book of Mark 1 verse 35, where he will withdraw to a solitary place and pray on a daily basis. The Bible declares in Philippians 4:6, be anxious for nothing, but in all things by prayer and supplication, let your requests be made known unto God. Remember, when you start your day with Jesus, you end in blessings. Philippians chapter 4, verse 13. The time is

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I believe it. When you start your day with Jesus, it always comes with blessing. It's on Sunny 88.7 FM between 4 a.m. to 5 a.m. from Mondays to Fridays. And it's been amazing. Hallelujah. I'm telling you, it's just been amazing. So we have a few sessions we want to go through. The first one, we call it Get Right with God, where we confess our sins and forget about the past and move on towards the mark of the high calling, where we show gratitude to the Almighty God. My God, it's just powerful. Amen. And we have a time of mysteries. The time of mysteries is also amazing. Amen. Where we speak in the language of the Spirit. We just go into the realms and speak in the language of the Spirit. And then we have a time of general prayers where we pray openly. We summarize the prayers. Amen. And then we also have another time we call the word time. And then we also have the intercessory and then prayer request time. Just an amazing session throughout this time. You can't touch this down. My name is Apostle Dr. Walter Sakomate. Amen. Straight away, we have a scripture that I want us to read this morning. And this scripture is a very powerful but common scripture before we start the day. Amen. And I want us to read from the book of Psalm 91, verse 1 to 5. Psalm 91, verse 9 to 5. Verse 1 to 5. Let's go back to the scriptures. We want to read it, and I believe that your life will never be the same. He that dwelleth in the secret place of the Most High shall abide under the shadow of the Almighty. Amen. I will say of the Lord, He is my refuge and my fortress, my God. In Him will I trust. My God. I love this part. My God, in Him will I trust. Surely He shall deliver thee from the snare of the fowler and from the noisome pestilence. I'm loving this. Amen. He shall cover thee with His feathers, and under His wings shall thou trust. His truth shall be thy shield and buckler. Ah, this is deep. Amen. Thou shalt not be afraid for the terror by night, nor for the arrows that flyeth by day. In the realm of prayer, you are covered and you are protected. I'm loving this. Amen. May God's presence go with you the whole day. Amen. And let's read from the scriptures, the book of Exodus, about 33, verse 14. Let's go back to the scriptures, the book of Exodus, about 33, verse 14. Powerful scriptures I wanted to go through. And He said, my presence shall go with thee, and I will give thee rest. I want to talk to somebody who is doing the listening. God's presence will go with you, and He will give you rest. Oh my God. Maybe you didn't sleep tonight because you have all kinds of things running through your head. Can I prophesy into your life? God's presence will go with thee, and He will give you rest. Maybe you are confused. Maybe you are devastated. You are frustrated. Maybe you lost a loved one. Maybe you lost some money. Maybe things are not going well the way you wanted to go. Can I talk to you today? Can I speak and prophesy into your life? His presence will go with you, and God, Almighty God, the Creator of the heavens and the earth, and God will give you rest. Wow. What a powerful time we're having this morning. It's just been amazing. I want us to go back to our, secret place and begin to get right before the Lord. Maybe your walk with God has not been good, but just close your eyes. Amen. You have sinned against Him. The Bible said that if you hide iniquity in your heart, God will not hear you. And He said, when you confess your sin, He is faithful and just to forgive you from all unrighteousness. I pray for you. He said, the hand of the Lord is not shutting that He cannot see, but our iniquities. We want to pray that God will cleanse us. Can we read the book of Isaiah 59, verse 1 and 2? I'm loving this. Come on now. Amen. I want to get right before the Lord. Isaiah 59, verses 1 to 2. I give Jesus praise. I give Jesus praise. I give Jesus praise. Amen. Isaiah chapter 59, verses 1 and 2. Isaiah 59, verses 1 and 2. Behold, the Lord's hand is not shut that it cannot see, neither is ear heavy that it cannot hear. My God. But your iniquities have separated between you and your God, and your sins have hid His face from you that He will not hear. It's dangerous when God cannot hear you because of iniquities, disobedience, or transgression. And so before we proceed during this

0: powerful time of the program, Good Morning Jesus. We ask for mercy, Lord, I pray, that your mercy will abound, that your grace will abound. This morning, forgive us from all unrighteousness. Lord Jesus, cleanse us whatever we have done by way of disobedience, by way of sin, by way of lies, by way of adultery, by way of fornication, by way of any act of sin. We ask you for forgiveness by way of disobeying God, by way of transgression. Father, we pray for mercy. We ask that the mercy of God will abound in our lives. The Bible said that if your sins be as scarlet, they shall be as white as snow. Father, we petition your throne. Cleanse us from all forms of unrighteousness. In the mighty name of Jesus, Father, wash us with your blood and make us clean in Jesus' name. Wow, what a day we are having. What a day we are having. Praise the name of the Lord Jesus. Amen. The Bible said that we don't know how to pray, but the Spirit gives us utterance. We are just coming before the throne of grace. Amen. David said, I'll bless the Lord at all times, and his praises shall continually be in my mouth. Somebody say, thank you, Jesus. If you are listening to me in Koforidua, in Accra, in any part of Ghana, somebody say, thank you, Jesus. The Bible said that in all things, give thanks. Somebody say, thank you, Jesus. The program is Good Morning Jesus on Sunny 88.7. And I'm coming your way live. I just believe that somebody will be blessed even this morning. Somebody say, thank you, Jesus. Somebody say, thank you, Jesus. Why am I saying that? Because in all things give thanks. I just want you to connect to the realms of God. You always have to find something to thank God for. Thank God for the gift of life. You wake up in the morning and say, thank you for the gift of life. If you just woke up, somebody say, thank you. The Bible said, the answer for the day by all things by prayer and supplication. Let your request be made known unto God. And begin to speak the language of the Holy Spirit. Begin to speak in tongues. In the name of Jesus, in the name of Jesus Christ, the Son of the Living God, oh my God, once you are speaking the language of the Spirit, remember you are speaking in tongues, you are charging your spirit mind, you are activating grace, changing the atmosphere. It is a walk into the depth of God, the realm of God. As we speak the language of the Spirit, we are speaking the language of heaven that is activating His presence all over the place. We are connected to higher realms by the speaking of mysteries. Come on, lift your voice. We are connected, the realm of prayer, the throne of glory. Jesus, Jesus, oh, what an atmosphere. I know you are connected to the realm of the Spirit. You are connected to the realm of prayer. Say, oh God, I connect you to the throne of grace for prayer. Even this morning, I connect you to the throne of grace. In the mighty name of Jesus, I connect to the throne of grace. I thank God for what He's doing this morning. Amen. The Bible says in Romans 8, verse 28, all things, all things. God is working something out of somebody. You just got to pray. The Bible said, men always ought to pray. We know that all things work together for good to them that love God, to them who are called according to his purpose. All things will work together for your good. I am praying for you that God will remember you. In the name of Jesus, oh God, this morning, the Lord is shooting every crooked part. This morning, God is exhorting valleys and causing mountains to become plains. This morning, the Lord is doing a new thing and is bringing forth in the name of Jesus. This morning, let God arise and let his enemies be scattered. This morning, something is shifting. This morning there's a shift somewhere which is happening all over the place. This morning there's a particular friend entering into somebody and the sound of my voice. The power of God is entering into you. Discouragement is leaving you, fear is leaving you, and a place of prayer is activated in your life this morning by the power of the Holy Ghost. This morning, demons are leaving your territory. They are leaving your life. They are leaving here too. They are leaving where you are. This morning, evil assignment is not coming to pass. This morning, evil assignment is not coming to pass. Ah, Jesus. This morning, God is doing a new thing. Jesus, Father, is only the grace of the our Lord Jesus, the love of God, and the sweet fellows of the Holy Ghost is with us. The sweet fellows of the Holy Ghost is with us, oh God. His presence is with us. The whole day, the whole week, who are us to come God is doing a new thing this morning. God is doing a new thing in your life this morning. By the power of the Holy Ghost, he can see. God, such a boy, Jesus is doing it in this way. We need to keep on going. We need to deal for a matter. But God comes in the morning. This morning is a morning of glory. In the name of Jesus. It's a morning of joy. The Bible speaks in the book of Romans 12, verse 12. Let me read that scripture before we continue to pray. Our Lord is Romans 12, verse 12. The Bible said, rejoicing in hope, patient in tribulation, continuing instant in prayer. This is an attitude of a believer. When you are waiting for something, just make sure you rejoice in hope because it will come to pass. Oh my God. And I just want to have to pray mysteries by this prayer. We are going to pray this prayer, but we are going to pray it in the language of the Spirit. That God will help us to be patient in relation. And each time in prayer, lift your voice. God do not know a we pray the Bible, we pray scripture of Romans chapter 12, verse 12, rejoicing in hope. Patient in tribulation and instant in prayer. I deal with every atmosphere of faithlessness. Every atmosphere of hopelessness in your life. Of hopelessness in your life. What the devil said is hopeless. What he told you he cannot work. I pray for you. Hope is coming. You will trust in hope. You will be patient in tribulation. You will continue in starting prayer.
1: Oh God, let the voice of light lead people, and let the power of hope be activated. By the power of hope, the small beat, let the glory of the Lord. For every listener, for every viewer, in the name of Jesus, this morning, God, when you feel hopeless, I pray hope is activated. What the devil is releasing fear, I get the fear in hope. What the devil is making shame, I get shame in hope. By the power of the Holy Lord. Jesus, oh God, rejoicing in hope, patient in tribulation, is that in prayer, oh God, we need to walk up by now, oh God, hope is coming, threat is coming, oh God, threat is coming, life is entering back to that body. Saul is coming in the name of Jesus. Every frustration, every pain, you will run to the top, you will leap off the walls. Grace look at somebody in the name of Jesus. Watch is the Jesus I leave your death free. Of the power of Jehovah. With the name of Jesus, people shall live in your territory. We give it up for honor. Jesus, oh God, the soul is over. I rebuke every storm. To the name of Jesus, rock us full of honor. In the name of Jesus. Oh God, in the name of Jesus, I rebuke the storm against my grid. I rebuke the storm against my finances. I rebuke the storm against my destiny. I rebuke the storm against my life. Oh, it's funny. In the name of Jesus. Let the storm be over. Let the storm be over. In the name of Jesus, the storm's over tonight. Sorry, this morning, the storm's over this body. In the name of Jesus, we will go to the day with joy. We will go to the day with happiness. The storm's over. I go back into your life. For every storm and every has existed in the we can shut up. How so great and mighty it is that thou dost not destroy to something in our life, oh God. And I decree so, Baba, Yato. To something in our life, oh God. I pray so, Baba, Yato. God, great. Let grace abound. I call this communities and I receive. Oh, grace abound. We pray all grace. We pray this greater. Oh, grace communities and I receive. Oh, grace abound. Oh, grace abound. And God is able to make all grace abound. Both ye that always have a sufficiency in all this we abound to every good work. May you abound to every good work. In the name of Jesus, we pray this scripture. Let all grace abound. We pray that all grace. And God is able to make all grace to abound for you. I'm putting up my ears, you. May all grace abound. What we all need grace, let grace look at you. That ye always have a sufficiency. The Lord takes me up to every good work. In the name of Jesus, all grace. Lift it up, by the power of the believers, oh, grace abound. Hey, I'm a sultan, let all grace abound to somebody. Put the scripture for all grace. All grace abound. The power of the believers, all grace abound. Lead the sofa in my mouth. All grace abound for today. In the name of Jesus, all grace. I cry out to the Lord, my mouth. All grace, Jesus. I cry out to the Lord, my mouth. Let them deliver you. And let the spirit of the Lord through the meetings of tongues. Liberty is coming for them. Deliverance is coming for them. Liberty by them. Jesus, we pray for liberty. We pray for liberty by the power of the Lord.
0: What a wonderful time we are having. Amen. So powerful. I've enjoyed every bit of it. Thank God for the mystery time. Amen. I just want to pray, pray my prayers. Heavenly Father, we thank you for everyone who have enjoyed the mystery time. For everybody with a need, bless them. For everybody who needs a child, bless them. For everybody who needs an open door, bless them. Thank you, Jesus. For everybody who needs a car, give them a car. Everybody who needs a house, give them a house. For every pastor who needs an encounter, who needs God to tap them, who needs a direction, God, I pray for direction in the name of Jesus. The Bible says you ask, shall be given, seek, and shall find, and knock at the door. For everybody whose children, whose child, whose son, whose daughter needs help, help them. I pray for mothers that are praying with their children. Lord, remember them. I pray for daughters that are in pain, that the enemy has come, they don't remember them. I pray for grandmothers who are looking forward to grandchildren, seeing the blessings of God. I pray for sick children. I pray for parents. We roll away. I pray for answer prayers. I believe in God for answer prayers this morning. In the mighty name of the Lord Jesus. What a time we have. We go for a short break and when we come back, the sermon is coming and then the request time will follow through. Remember, you can send me a text 0549 050505.

done somewhere about 25 minutes into the time. It's just been amazing. We hear the word of God and we go into a prayer request. Like I said, amen. You can send me a text on 0549-050505. Amen. Amen. And I'm going to share with you what I call commanding your season. May the Lord help us to understand the word of God. Somebody say, commanding your season. Amen. Seasons are very important. When the world was created, the Bible said that the Lord created the heavens and the earth. So I'm reading from the book of Ecclesiastes 3, verses 1. We'll go through the scriptures very carefully. Ecclesiastes 3, verses 1. Amen. The reason why seasons are important is that season defines what you do. The Bible says, to everything there is a season and a time to every purpose under the heaven. Okay, can we continue, please? Amen. Let's go back. You have your Bible to join me. A time to be born, a time to die, a time to plant, a time to plot, which is planted. Love this. A time to kill, a time to heal, a time to break down, and a time to build up. I love it. A time to weep, a time to laugh, a time to mourn, a time to dance. Wow. A time to cast away stones, a time to gather stones. Together, a time to embrace, and a time to refrain from embracing. God works with time. Galatians 6, verse 8 to 9. Very powerful scripture. The Bible says we should not be worried in what doing, for in due season we'll reap if we faint not. Seasons can be due and seasons can be commanded into being. It's very important for us to understand this. Amen. You have to understand that commanding your season is very important. Now, the season determines what you do. It's very important for us to understand. The Bible spoke about the ant. In the book of Proverbs, he said, go to the ant thou sluggard, consider his ways and be wise. The ant works very hard during summer because in winter it's very difficult. Go to the ant thou sluggard, consider her ways and be wise. And so, if the ant understands seasons, and seasons is predetermined by but seasons will determine your activity. Amen. So seasons are very important. Seasons defines what you do at any point in time. There are times when God wants us to understand how things are working for us to deal with it. There are times you have to find time and pray about seasons. Job spoke a word so profound. Job spoke about it in the book of Job 38, verse 12. He said, have you commanded your seasons? So seasons are very important. They must be commanded. Because sometimes due seasons can delay. The enemy can manipulate your season. Am I preaching? Your season can manipulate it. And that's why you need to deal with seasons. You have to command it into being. Seasons can be fought against. Amen. Your time can come. And some way, somehow, something can manipulate it and it's not coming. Amen. Has thou commanded the morning? Job 38, verse 12, I love this. He said, has thou commanded the morning since thy days and caused the day spring to know his place? Have you commanded? That means that you have to command your morning. Oh my God, I love this, I love this. In the book of Luke 6, verse 12, look at what Jesus will do. Jesus understood that the time is coming on the leader. And the seasons coming on the leader. So the night before, he spent time to pray. And it came to pass in those days that he went out into a mountain to pray and continued all night in prayer to God. I love this. Which means that Jesus went and prayed for all night. And the 13th verse is so powerful. Now, Jesus was going to choose his disciples and so he prayed intensive prayers. And when it was day, Luke 6 verse 13, when it was day, he called unto him his disciples and all them he chose 12, whom he also named apostles. I love this. Whom he also named Simon was named through prayer. Andrew, his brother, was named through prayer. James, and John, and Philip, and Bartholomew. Now, they were all named through prayer because Jesus, when you pray, he was able to choose well. So, when you pray, you take the season, you take what happens in the day. Oh my God. Things can be very frustrating in life. I know what Ephesians 5 and 16 say. The Bible said, Ephesians 5 and 16 says,
retaining the time, for the days are evil. There are a lot of evil days, and that's why you must learn to command your season. And you must learn to behave in a certain manner concerning your season. The days are evil. God calls, there's a call for prayer for people. Command your day, command your morning, pray to your timings, pray to your future. The Bible says in Jeremiah 31, verse 17, it said, there is hope for my future. In other words, you have to understand what the future, that the future is very important. However, you go and understand that means your prayer. I'm speaking to somebody this morning. I pray for you that your future will be great. I pray for you your days will not be days of evil, but days of blessings. May Monday bring you favor, Tuesday bring you opportunities. May Wednesday bring you open doors. May Thursday bring you acceleration. May Friday bring you goodness and mercy. May Saturday bring you rest. And may Sunday bring you open heavens. I prophesy into your life for the days of the week will come with opportunities and divine blessing and celebration. I'm loving this. Amen. God loves you so much, my brother, my sister. You've got to stand out to command your season. I love this sermon. I'm telling you, something has just happened to me in the spirit. May God connect your season. And sometimes you as a matter of fact, you do what your season tells you. And your season is a language. I want to read from the book of 1 Chronicles 12, verse 32, from Bible Scripture. Amen. The sons of Issachar and the times, and Israel knew what to do because of seasons. You are a product of seasons. You act based on seasons. Sometimes when you see that things are not going well, you see a certain level of emergency. Somebody must decide, I want to spend 1 week. I need to ask for a leave and spend some time with God. 1 Chronicles 12 and 32. I love this. The sons of Issachar, the Bible spoke about them, they understand what we call timings. And the children of Issachar, which were men that had understanding of the timings, to know which Israel ought to do, the heads of them were 200, and all brethren were at their commandment. The Bible said they knew what to do, and because they understood the seasons. The seasons determine your activity. I'm praying for you. There are people who have lived for 3 years for nothing is happening at this point. May it be a season of harvest. May it be a season of God's blessings. Oh my God, I deal with evil days of every season. And I speak God's blessings to happen to you in the name of Jesus. I speak and I deal with evil seasons, evil days of confusion. And I pray that God's favor will look with you. Deal with evil days of struggle. And I pray that God's blessings will look to you by the power of the Holy Ghost. May God remember you. May God bless you. May God cause His face to shine upon you and be gracious upon you in the name of Jesus. May God give you beautiful arms and a crown of praise for the spirit of heaviness. May your season experience goodness and mercy. According to Psalm 23, verse 6, goodness and mercy shall follow you all the days of your life. May all the days of your season be full of goodness and be full of mercy. In Jesus' name, I'm loving this. Amen. I'm loving it. Surely goodness and mercy. Surely goodness and mercy. Surely goodness and mercy. God bless you so much. What a powerful time we have now. What a powerful time we have. I give Jesus praise for such a powerful time of God's word. Quickly, want to go into the request time. Hallelujah. Want to go into the request time. Go for a short break, 1 minute break, and go to the request time. Remember to call us on 0549-050505. Amen. 0549-050505. God bless you. God bless you.

0: full time of prayer. We're going to have a prayer time of request. Amen. Amen. We're going to pray for families. I just feel that before we continue on hoping and before you send testimony, you can still send your testimony to 0549-05050. But before we go, I want us to pray for families and family spirit are very, very strong. And in Africa, what we do is that we activate the roles of family spirit. We tell them to go and do what they do by our actions, through the pouring of libations. We do a lot of that. And a lot of Christians love the traditional stuff here in church. I love what Elijah said, if God be God, worship him. If God be God, worship him. Amen. And me and my household, who serve the Lord. You can't be a Christian and a Satan and idol worshiper. We go to full house and do all kinds of things and demons follow people. I just want us to pray and deal with this. Say the name of Jesus, I pray. I deal with demons that have been arrayed before people's lives and people's destiny. In the name of Jesus, Kerebarosa, Vrisibu Bota Babrata Dita, Kerebota Dita, Dolia, Bratua Bashapota, every force of darkness releasing my family, to see the key and destroy. Today I anoint the power of God. We are clean at the blood and body, the word of his testimony. Kaiba Shukapa, Yehoda Yaka, Lopahada, the old assigned to kill. Leave your daughter, leave the family, everybody join me in prayer. The Bible said that it puts ugly as that anything on earth is established in heaven, and whatsoever you put on earth is packed in heaven. And what's what you lose on earth, that's the loose America. I command you to take holy, go back to go. Let the weapons, the space, even by the name of Jesus, God, dear Father, leave my family, leave my children. If my enemies and any kill my family, get my family, get my ministry, I go back to go. In the name of Jesus, amen. The Lord showed me something the same way that I saw somebody. You were a man of God, and there's a lady lying close to you, and a lady from RSD. I come on, what happened? There's a lady, it's not your wife, it's not your husband, it's not your wife. We won't talk to her right now. God is not going to destroy you, but if you can only repent, but there's a lady lying close to your bed, the Lord showed me, and the lady is wearing a lamp. Blue dress, mouth, like blue, like green. There's somebody listening to me. When you see me, I will be a DGC. People coming to you because your father is full of acting works in you. You are fetish and you are in royalty. You're born so that basic. And the enemy is like, you are still your family. Some people, this stuff is just happening. You are coming from a school house and demons. Have your family, you know what, today by the power of the Holy Ghost, I deal with the force of darkness and people they will come in my way, if I don't fear, 7 ways, today I command demons out of families, out of husbands, out of wives, where demons are. The father's kaya, which Padulwapaha, let them take their leave by the power of the Holy Ghost. Let the demons take their leave right now by the power of the Holy Ghost. In the name of Jesus, Padulwapaha, with the Ghost, he called this for her. In the name of Jesus, Padulwapaha, I tell them about in the name of Jesus, we stand for they are leaving your house, leaving your territory. They are not finished their
1: The fire is not as they can say. Tony, don't play that fire. I see fire in people's rooms right now. Once they are praying, I see fire in people's rooms, and I see the fire in the spirit and fire in the room. And I do not see the fire in the room, Jesus. The demons cannot stay. The Bible said, depths of fire are 7 pots of fire. Came upon the apostles. Oh my God. Sabatu lessons 1. Pots of fire. I have loosed the bomb, the little bomb, with the name of English, pots of fire. Pots of fire. Jesus, come on, my boy, after. In the name of Jesus, come on, my boy. Hey, Jesus, come on, my boy, little bomb. Every device of Satan, this limitless device that is making you depressed, that device of Satan, this limitless second Corinthians, how much love I do, chapter 2, verses 11. We have not been to heart of the devices of the enemy. Jesus, God of our dear, pray 2 Corinthians 2, verse 11, that with device, every device of Satan. Program at this day. Program at this moment. Let Satan take advantage of us, for we are not ignorant of his devices. 2 Corinthians 2, verse 11. We are not ignorant of the device of Satan. Over our finances, over our life, over our destiny, and our money, we are known. But the blood of Jesus, every device of Satan, every Satan in the spirit, program against him, a constant basis, and a water, and a focus. In the east catch fire, in the west catch fire, in the north catch fire, in the south catch fire, and the power of the Holy Ghost reconstruct.
2: Amen. God bless you, God bless you, God bless you. That is first man by sending a text. Someone said that he prayed for me. Pray for me. I see a text that I've been sent. Somebody said that he prayed for me. Amen. I have my grace be there for the past 2.5 years. Pray for me. Amen. Send me a text to 0549-050505. I have my grace been there for the past 2.5 years. Pray for me. Pray for me. There's a lady who is speaking. You feel something is received and ask we're putting the right part of your breast. You feel that pain. And as we're putting that pain just left, just your name is Cecilia. Send me a text of 0549-050505. Give me that testimony. Amen. Someone is listening to me. Amen. And I saw in the spirit, you are 39 years of age. You have a child, but you don't have a husband. Amen. You are doing well for yourself. You are trying your best. The other day, somebody even came to give you a car. You are the one I'm talking about. You are doing very well. Amen. And you are doing very well. Everything you are doing is working. You need a husband. And then when it comes, it doesn't take too long. You just leave. 39 years of age. You are that kind of person. Where your man comes to you and somehow, not just 39, but you are in the 30 range. As a day, the Lord said, I pray for people on the 30 range. You, for some reason, amen, you want to meet the husband, but it's not possible because the person comes, they come and they leave. Send me a text from 0549-0505. I'm going to pray for you. You can send me your prayer request from 0549-0505. Somebody said that he prayed for me. I have been sick for a while. I'm taking all the medication, but I still am not feeling well. I'm a finance person. I work in a bank, but my name is Steven. I'm a finance person. My name is Steven. I work in a bank, and for some reason, I have been falling sick periodically, and I have to lose my job because of what I'm going through. That's it. Somebody sent a text to 0549-0505. There's somebody that the Lord is showing me right now, the spirit program. I've entered into your house, and as I got to your house, I saw that there are struggles. I'm seeing things like war jackals all over the place. Don't know where they're coming from. But now, in the spirit, I'm seeing a war jackal turn into a human being. That's what the Lord is showing me right now, the spirit. Please send me a text. 0549-050505. Oh my God. Send me a text in the name of Jesus. Amen. You are overwhelmed. You are to pay your children's school fees. You have gone for a loan and you cannot pay. You are so petted, you don't know what to do. You are not drinking, but you want to take to alcohol. It's not good for you. I pray that spirit. Amen. Thank you, Jesus. I see a man called Alfred. The Lord is touching you. A man called Alfred. The Lord is touching you. The Lord is blessing the work for you. You've worked so hard, but financially things are not good. It's not easy for you. There's a struggle in the spirit. Please send me a text on 0549-050505. I want to pray with you right now in the name of Jesus. Amen. If you need breakthrough, I see somebody with a salon. You want to open a salon. The spiritual realm, the Lord is showing me a salon you want to open. You leave on the spirit test room. Your name is Mary. Please send me a text on 0549-050505. Amen. Or send me a text for a prayer request. Thank you, Holy Ghost. Something is happening in the name of Jesus. Oh my God. Somebody just said, Pastor, God bless you for mentioning my issue. Amen. And the person just mentioned, I just want to pray for you. Because I've been feeling pain in your throat. In your throat. It's swollen. Amen. It's swollen and you are going to the hospital. The doctor said, there's going to be an operation. My God said, I'm going to heal you right now. Once I'm speaking to you, you feel like pain all over your neck. And the Lord is healing you in the name of Jesus. Send me a text on 0549-050505. There's somebody listening to me. You have to go study abroad. You have got to do your master's. You are working in the bank. But you want to go do your master's and you need financial breakthrough. I pray for you. Check your email. Something has been sent to your email. Your name is Emmanuel. Please send me a text on 0549-050505. Hallelujah. It's a powerful time you're having. You can send your prayer request on 0549-050505. Someone sent me a text that I've been married for 7 years. I don't have a child. Pastor, pray for me. You've been married for 7 years. You don't have a child. Send a text to 0549-050505. I pray the blessings of children will locate you in the mighty name of Jesus Christ, the Son of the living God. We thank God for this morning. It has been amazing. The program is good morning. It is concerning 88.7. My name is Apostle Dr. Wataka Mati, General Overseer of Faith Army Chapel Worldwide. You hear that right? 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It's just amazing to connect to everybody via this media space. I love it. Via social media. Amen. 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I do counseling on Tuesdays. 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And Wednesdays at 3 o'clock, I am in Faith Army Chapel, Boothia Junction. Friday, I'm in Faith Army Chapel, Boothia Junction. Grace Temple, connect with me. I just took the division apartment. I just want to connect with you so we can have a wonderful time. Remember, Friday, 6 p.m. Amen. And then also, I'm also in Adenta on Friday, 6 p.m. Amen. At Marina Mall Ridge Junction. Marina Mall Ridge Junction. A few meters at the Marina Mall. You do a left turn. Amen. Or you just do a left turn. The church on the left. Faith Army Chapel, Holy Temple. Amen. On Sunday, 8 to 11, we are Faith Army Chapel, Holy Temple in Adenta at Marina Mall. A few meters from the Marina Mall at Adenta Ridge Junction. A few meters, about 200 meters, you do a left turn and you're there. God bless you so much for connecting. It's just amazing to come your way. I love you so much. And I pray that God will remember you. God will bless you. What a time we've had tonight. Amen. We do a lot of progress in the church. But before I talk about the progress in the church, I see prosperity coming upon people. I see favor. There is a season of favor, I confess. I want us to pray for favor this morning. That the day will be the day of favor. It's in the name of Jesus. Let today be my day of favor. I'm a scripture that I want to hold on the book of Psalm 102, verses 30. This is my season of favor. Listen. Sometimes we declare things. When it is not happening, declare it. When it is not happening, speak it. Good morning to all of you. I get to speak to somebody. Your day of favor is here. Your week of favor is here. You will be the chosen of God. God will favor you and help you. God will intervene in your situation. I see the grace for blessings, favor for contract.
1: there is favor.
2: Can we turn to the book of Psalm 102 verse 13? 102 verse 13. We want to pray this prayer. Thank you, Jesus. We want to pray this prayer. Please send me a text of your request. Don't call now. Amen. Don't call yet. Don't call yet. Don't call yet. Amen. Don't call yet. No, as soon as I start mentioning the line, you can call. Thou shalt arise and have mercy upon thine. For the time of to favor her, ye the settlement is now. The time to favor her. Today I declare favor over your life. I command the favor. The Bible said, and grew in favor with men and with God. May you have favor with men and with God. May you have favor. Jesus had favor with men and with God. May you have favor with men. For favor over your life. Favor over your destiny. Where you are not trusting, you will trust it. Where you have been relegated. May God bring you from behind the scene. I see you over there anointing. You are coming from behind. You are coming from behind. And you come who look into before. You are coming from nowhere to somewhere. Nothing has been but something. Oh, baby, receive favor. I prophesy favor for the door. Favor for promotion. Favor for financial breakthrough. May God bring you a destiny helper. Somebody has a vision, but he just needs a destiny helper. Somebody just needs a partner. May God bring your business partner. Somebody needs a husband. May God bring your husband. Somebody needs a wife. May God bring your wife. May the sweet time of favor be activated in your life by the power of the Holy Ghost. In the name of Jesus, receive favor. In the name of Jesus, God bless you so much. The set time of favor is here. The set time of favor is here. Thank you, Jesus. God bless you so much. Amen. Send a text to 0549050505. You can call the line 0549050505. Amen. The favor, the time of favor is here. Amen. To activate favor is good to understand. Let me show you something. Sometimes learn to sow seed to activate favor. Let me say this. Learn to sow seed to activate favor. You can support our preaching. Amen. And you can send it to 0549050505. The moment I'm up, you can send it. I'm not shy about this. Amen. It's a work of God. If you don't support, you can't go on. Amen. And we have a project going to the north all the time. We go to the north, we preach to the north, not to be in progress. As you support us, we'll be able to go. Send us some more to this line, 0549050505. Favor will be activated in your life. Just trust me, I see the Spirit. Favor will be activated in your life. You can send what you feel that. You don't have to send millions, but I feel that. Just send something to this number, and I believe that God will come through for you. The set time of favor is here. Send us to 0549050505. You can also send your request, and as you send your request, you can add more as you feel that. Amen. God bless you so much. The program is Good Morning Jesus. Amen. And you can call us on 0549050505. Somebody sent a request, a long one. He said, Daddy, pray for me. I had a dream that somebody was chasing after me, and I fell down. But when I fell down, I felt somebody came to step on me. I woke up with body pains all over me. I am praying for you that whatever happened in your dream will not manifest in the physical, that there will be a rising up and lifting up for you. There will never be a falling down for you. For every dream you have, that's negative, I turn it for your good. May all things work together for the good of them that love the Lord and are called according to purpose. What a time we have together. Praise the name of the Lord. The program is Good Morning Jesus. I'm here from Monday to Friday, 4 a.m. to 5 o'clock. And remember, when you start your day with Jesus, it will always end in blessings. I love the program. I love this. Amen. Send a text. Call somebody, and tell the person this program is special. And every morning you can join me for quiet time. Hot prayers. Deep word. we will enjoy ourselves being on busy time. If you watch on social media, say to somebody, let the person hear it and be lifted again. If somebody says, bow down there, we are lifting it for you, lift out of your head for you. God bless you so much. That now to spend to 0549 0505 0505 0549 0505 0505. Somebody send a text so that you pray for me. I'm discouraged. I feel suicidal. May the spirit of suicide leave you. May the blessing of God come over you. Someone said that you pray for me. I need financial breakthrough. May God remember your finances. In Jesus' name. What a time you had. You can also call me and send me a text, and God will change your life. I thank God that you did connect. I wish you a wonderful day, wonderful week, wonderful year. And this is the day the Lord has made, and we will be glad. We will rejoice and be glad to you. You heard from God's people, my apostle, Dr. Sabote. Amen. And I love coming your way. I'm enjoying my company, this family of Good Morning Jesus, an amazing family. Join us always and tell your friend to tell his friend that something good happens on every day between 4 a.m. to 5 a.m. Stay blessed and stay strong. Amen. So for us,
3: 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The Bible spoke about Jesus in the book of Mark 1 verse 35, where he will withdraw to a solitary place and pray on daily basis. 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
2: Marriage, for better, for what? I began yesterday, this week one, day two, and we have an incredible journey before us. I am not afraid to ask you to ask your friends to come and sit in. Invite as many people as possible, whether they are singles, whether they are separated, whether they are divorced, whether they are remarried, whoever they are. Bring them on board. Get them to hear what God has to say on this subject. And I believe the gleanings of wisdom, the revelation and the grace of God, the impartation of truth that God has sowed in my heart will bring a great harvest of blessing in your life. I believe God. Let us pray. Solomon said, hear my instruction, my children. He said, and give attention to no understanding. For I give you good doctrine, and do not forsake my law. Father, this is your word unto us, that we will buy the truth and not sell it. Your word says that wisdom is the principal thing. Therefore, we should get wisdom. And in all our getting, we should get understanding. Father, your word says we should exalt wisdom, and she will promote us and bring us honor when we embrace her. You said it will place upon our heads an ornament of grace, a crown of glory she would deliver to us. Let this be. O God of heaven, let the words of my mouth, the meditations of my heart, be acceptable in your sight. Let me share the word as you have ordained by your power and your spirit. In Jesus' name. And let everyone say, amen. Marriage, for better, for what? You will be surprised what God has for you. Great truths from God's word. Now, I want to read a scripture I began reading yesterday from the book of Genesis chapter 2. That's the first time marriage is mentioned. It is called the law of first setting or the law of first mention. The first time the issue is mentioned. Genesis chapter 2, here we go, verse 20. So Adam gave names to all cattle, to the birds of the air, every beast of the field. But for Adam, there was not found a helper comparable to him. And the Lord God caused the deep sleep to fall on Adam. And he slept, and he took one of his ribs and closed up the flesh in his place. Then the rib which the Lord God had taken from man, he made into a woman, and he brought her to the man. And Adam said, this is now bone of my bones and flesh of my flesh. She shall be called woman, because she was taken out of man. Therefore, a man shall leave his father and mother and be joined. I think we should mark that. A man shall leave his father and his mother and be joined to his wife. He will be joined to another man. At least that's what the Bible says. They shall become one flesh. And they were both naked, man and his wife, and were not ashamed. Yesterday I made mention that the way the world has a way it sees marriage, distinctly different from the way God gives us the image and the picture of marriage. Out there in the world, marriage is not particularly well spoken of.

insightful quotes on marriage in the marketplace. I'll just quote a few of them today, and then we'll move over from there. I made mention yesterday that someone said, no relationship is all sunshine, but two people can share one umbrella and survive a storm together. That's what someone said. Another person, Robert Bryan, said, a happy marriage is the union of two good forgivers. Two good forgivers. He said, a happy marriage is the union of two good forgivers. I think we cannot disagree. Paul Newman, I love this one, said, people stay married because they want to, not because the doors are locked. So marriage is an issue of free choice. And let me give you a few sampling from yesterday and then we'll move on. Fawn Weaver, founder of Happy Wives Club, had this to say about marriage. Show me a man who is smiling from ear to ear and living a beautiful life, and I'll show you a man who is grateful for what he has, utterly in love with his wife. Someone say amen. And we go on. And yesterday also found out from the teaching from a woman called Phyllis Kors, had this to say about marriage. He said, the motto for the bride and the groom should be, we are a work in progress with a lifetime contract. We are a work in progress with a lifetime contract. Someone said, gratitude is the fastest road to happiness in marriage. That is Dr. Leslie Parrott, and I believe it. I think I should also recap what the world-famous evangelist Dr. Billy Graham, when he was asked his secret of love, he said, and being married 54 years. Listen to what Dr. Billy Graham said. He said, when he was asked his secret of love and being married for 54 years to the same person, he said, Ruth and I are happily incompatible. Can I hear amen? And finally, an elderly man said of his marriage, Jean Perry, he said, our wedding was many years ago, but the celebration continues to this day. This is an elderly man who should know. Our wedding was many years ago, but the celebration continues to this day. Yesterday, I tried to read a couple of scriptures, which I want you to note down, because today I'm taking a new direction. We'll have time.

me bobo nyame asem bi so a me pese na me sisu dua na e free hokko. Proverbs 18:22. We'll not read it. We also read Deuteronomy 24:5. We also read Proverbs 19:14. These are critical scriptures about marriage. And in the New Testament, you can also find Matthew 19:4-6, a statement Jesus made. You can care to check out Genesis chapter 24. I think we should read that. Genesis chapter 24, verse 67. Someone say Genesis. Great. Genesis 24, 67. And he says, then Isaac brought her into his mother Sarah's tent and took Rebekah and she became his wife. And he loved her. So Isaac was comforted, no doubt, after his mother's death. You can also check out Proverbs 5:18. And then Colossians chapter 3:18-19. We'll be getting into the scriptures. Now, Niakano, Onyami asem ni de yebe wuram, yebe fifim, enyame bebre dai anim. Enano, onyame de ade fufuro bi atomakoma so. So, now, before we examine the state of marriage and all its attendant confusions, it is important to examine upfront the importance of marriage from God, the initiator, and the originator's point of view. This is a teaching I want to take my time and build. Onyame oba awade no. Na dwene po ene sai. 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De onum fa aware ho. 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Eno na mpesi edi kare. You see, the basic unit of society is the family. Ebusue ni kuwa edi kan ewa abrabom. The most basic relationship of the family is the marriage relationship. It doesn't matter what anybody thinks. Without contradiction, child of God hearing me, marriage is the relationship between a husband and wife and is the foundation of human relationships according to the word of God. This is not Bishop James saying. Obe mani oba ebomu ewaria enu ni kuwa edikain this relationship was clearly, unequivocally, and irreversibly set out by God in the Garden of Eden in Genesis 2. Genesis chapter 2, 20-25. Aji wunji Bible nindi. Marriage highlights, didi kampesa oti asense. Marriage highlights the sovereignty of God. Marriage is God's idea. Let me get that out of the way. Proverbs 18:22. Awaria yo nyame agene po, enyo bi na agene ho. 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Onyame asem wo. Enti aden na confusion. It says marriage highlights the sovereignty of God because marriage is God's idea. Someone say amen. Therefore, marriage as God's idea between a man and a woman is not how many see it today in the so-called postmodern society. And this said, "Your matrawa ayen shishem, ebebuwa meni pebe bria sasa omajin. Enyanti asiye said yo nyame pesi yeti yewasi. Ubinka amen." Now, before we delve deeper into the origin, the rationale, and the purpose of marriage as God's idea, let's take a look at a few weird and crazy expressions of marriage. Asani ebeche asi ashe awadiye said yo nyame chichire no no. Yen shia ni amafumbi eni pebe ye. Ewa manoni. Any we are see after nine said ye womusu muna warefa erne beme ye mu ya di tuo nyamia samwa ye mu said yo nipa atia afa se won ni mu tuntuma umunu fita umuni ye tuntumu ne me fita ededi. You see, the power of light is the appreciation of darkness. We appreciate light more if we know what darkness is. If you have not seen darkness before, you cannot appreciate light. If you know how the world sees marriage, it helps you to understand God's concept. So, when you may be a nipa that's a nitty as I see so, yeah.

0: na ofrɛ na awade a ye ko nyame asɛm a na ba mu wanya ntiasie de onyame aka obi nka amen. So we are going to understand the rationale, the purpose of marriage as God's idea. It is important to look at a few weird, horrendous, and crazy expressions of so-called marriage, contrary to scripture. Let me give you some research I did. On Tuesday, 2nd December 2010, the Daily News newspaper, the Daily News paper of Australia, reported that a man, Joseph Gusso, a seemingly normal 20-year-old person from Toowoomba, Australia, married his 5-year-old yellow Labrador dog in an elaborate wedding ceremony in a local park attended by 30 or so friends. The man, Joseph Gusso, knelt down on his knees to read his vows to his hairy bride. I don't know whether the dog also read some vows. The me can say, "Ewo Australia memu." Said the wiase asisa afanu no. Papa yo di Joseph Gusso. Eware ne kramaya wedi mfinu. 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E friend nan fofo beye 30. 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A nipa ebo wonsem pa. 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That is not all. The self-described religious man, I don't know which religion he's talking about, this Gusso man from Australia planted a kiss on the dog's lips after the wedding. Later, Joseph Gusso from Australia said to his relations that it was not a sexual relationship he has with the dog. And he boasted, "We are definitely Australia's hottest new couple." My ministry ni many. Ne bibi achia. I was say, ye jinya mi di mane treno. O si, o ni krama ya warrior, ya warrior suwe ni, ye bi mada wa Australia. So o si, I know how a, chendi ebe. A man married his pillow. Yes, you heard me. A man married his pillow. You heard me right. A 28-year-old South Korean man, Lee Jingu, fell in love with his life-size Japanese body pillow and married it in May 2010. And it was not a small wedding.
1: 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We hope you've been blessed. For copies of this message, call Nana Brew on 0244-518-106. Make a date with us tomorrow, same time, for the continuation of this message. God bless you.

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1: Welcome to the Babylon Radio Program, a one-year journey through the New Testament. Today's reading is from Acts chapter 14, from verse 8 to 28, reading from the NIV version. In Lystra, there sat a man who was lame. He had been that way from birth and had never walked. He listened to Paul as he was speaking. Paul looked directly at him, saw that he had faith to be healed, and called out, "Stand up on your feet." At that, the man jumped and began to walk. When the crowds saw what Paul had done, they shouted in Lyconian language, "The gods have come down to us in human form." Barnabas they called Zeus, and Paul they called Hermes because he was the chief speaker. The priest of Zeus, whose temple was just outside the city, brought bulls and reeds to the city gates because he and the crowd wanted to offer sacrifices to them. But when the apostles, Barnabas and Paul, heard of this, they tore their clothes and rushed out into the crowd shouting, "Friends, why are you doing this? We too are only human, like you. We are bringing you good news, telling you to turn from these worthless things to the living God who made the heavens and the earth and the sea and everything in them. In the past, he let all nations go their own way. Yet he has not left himself without testimony. He has shown kindness by giving you rain from heaven and crops in their seasons. He provides you with plenty of food and fills your hearts with joy." Even with these words, they had difficulty keeping the crowd from sacrificing to them. Then some Jews came from Antioch and Iconium and won the crowd over. They stoned Paul and dragged him outside the city, thinking he was dead. But after the disciples had gathered around him, he got up and went back to the city. The next day, he and Barnabas left for Derbe. They preached the gospel in that city and won a large number of disciples. Then they returned to Lystra, Iconium, and Antioch, strengthening the disciples and encouraging them to remain true to the faith. "We must go through many hardships to enter the kingdom of God," they said. Paul and Barnabas appointed elders for them in each church, and with prayer and fasting, committed them to the Lord in whom they had put their trust. After going through Pisidia, they came to Pamphylia, and when they had preached the word in Perga, they went down to Attalia. From Attalia, they sailed back to Antioch, where they had been committed to the grace of God for the work they had now completed. On arriving there, they gathered the church together and reported all that God had done through them and how he had opened a door of faith to the Gentiles. And they stayed there a long time with the disciples. Thanks for listening to Bible on Radio. If you need prayer or wish to talk to someone, kindly reach out on *800*247#. That's *800*247#. Tune in tomorrow for the continuation of the program. God bless you.

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6: Today's devotional is titled, Acknowledge God That He Gives Riches. 1 Chronicles 29, verse 11 to 12. Yours, O Lord, is the strength and the power and the glory and the authority and the honor. For everything in heaven and on earth is yours. Wealth and honor come from you, and you are ruler over all. One of the most successful kings of all the earth is David. David was not perfect. He committed a few major blunders that dented his rule as the king of Israel. He coveted the wife of his army officer, got her pregnant, and engineered the death of her husband. Despite David's wicked acts, God still loved him and fought his battles for him until he died. David was the only king who led Israel to have total peace. Among the many things David did which attracted God's favor was his heart of acknowledging God as the God of all the earth and the owner of all. He said that strength, power, glory, authority, honor, and wealth come from God. The wisdom and skill you have to enable you make wealth comes from God. Ecclesiastes 5 verse 19 says, every man to whom God has given money and wealth and the power to have pleasure in it and to do his part and have joy in his work, this is given by God. As you keep working day after day, remember that you owe your life to him as a source of everything. Therefore, involve God in your work and life. Let him be your CEO and general manager, and you, his lower rank staff and steward.
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right here across biggest motivational breakfast. Sunny 88.7 FM. You know, if you need a reminder about how good God is, then the whole concept of the goodness of God, you need to revisit it. And this morning, I feel so raw. I want to be raw, okay?

You know, some of us, do you know the number of people your husband, your wife is meeting on a daily basis in that corporate company they are working in? And they're still intact, they are not cheating, they're still faithful to you. You think it's because you know how to love? No. It's the goodness of God. It's the goodness of God. I remember last week I saw a very gory accident. Why do you think you keep escaping that? You go to work, you come home in one piece. No.

And when I look at my life, I say God has been good to me. And I'm not saying that because everything has gone my way. Some things broke me. Some things broke me. You know what? Some prayers took too long. Some doors closed and I desperately wanted them open. Some people left. Some seasons really did hurt me. There were moments I genuinely asked, God, where are you? So listen, this morning I'm not standing here pretending I am perfect. Life has been perfect. It hasn't. But here's what I have a little attitude about. Life has tried to convince me that God isn't good. And life lost the argument this morning. I want to just keep quiet and let you soak into this song. This is Accra's biggest motivational breakfast right here. Sunny 88.7 FM. It's the IM Drive. News is coming up at 7. 7.15 is Food Gist. 7.30, Empowered Living with Yawa Hansen Kwao. Quarter to 8 will be Lifeline. Today, it's a packed day for us and I'm going to unload everything, unpack everything for you when we return from the news. But I want you, the family, the children, as you're in the car right now, to just take a moment and shout it. God, you are good. Your goodness, your mercies are just amazing and it endures forever. Worship with the whole family in the next 3 to 4 minutes as you listen to this one. Good God, Minister GUC and Simi Sola right here on the IM Drive. On behalf of all of us, Sunny 88.7 FM, it's good morning! And yep, our day has officially begun right here on the IM Drive.

Good morning. Welcome to the news at 7 with me, Cyril Kem. In local news this morning, government has cut short for the construction of 69 housing units under the third and final phase of the Apiety redevelopment project. The project is expected to be completed within 12 to 14 months and will provide homes for the remaining households affected by the January 2022 explosion. Speaking at the ceremony, Lands and Natural Resources Minister Emmanuel Kofi Bua said the project is aimed at helping affected residents rebuild their lives and restore hope. A total of 174 housing units have already been constructed under the first two phases. The Ministry of Finance is expected to write off about $120 million of the Tema Oil Refinery's legacy debt as part of efforts to reduce the state-owned refinery's financial burden. TOR Managing Director Edmond Combat disclosed this during a working visit by Parliament's Energy Committee. He said the refinery's outstanding legacy debt currently stands at about $400 million following an earlier restructuring. Mr. Combat also appealed to the committee to support efforts to resolve debts owed to the Ghana National Petroleum Corporation and the Volta River Authority while negotiations continue with private creditors. Now, transport fares are set to increase by 8% from Saturday, September 26, following an agreement between the Ghana Private Road Transport Union, GPRTU, and the Ministry of Transport. The adjustment follows weeks of negotiations after the union initially proposed a 30% increase, citing rising operational costs. Deputy Industrial and Public Relations Officer of the GPRTU, Samuel Amwa, says the union accepted the lower adjustment after government assured transport operators that further reductions in fuel prices are being pursued. He says the union will return to the ministry if the expected fuel price reduction does not materialize. Ghana will mark this year's World Tourism Day with a week-long celebration and Eastern Expo in Kuforidua in the Eastern region from September 26th to October 3rd. The program on the theme Unlocking Opportunities for Sustainable Trade, Tourism and Investment will bring together tourism and creative arts stakeholders, businesses, investors and policymakers. Activities begin on Saturday with a health walk, while the official opening is scheduled for Monday, September 28th. Sunday, September 27th, which is World Tourism Day, will feature a sensitization workshop on digital technology and artificial intelligence in tourism, alongside seminars on tourism promotion and investment. Going into international news,

0: United Nations Secretary General Antonio Guterres has used his final address to the General Assembly to call for stronger regulation on artificial intelligence and an end to conflicts around the world. Addressing the 81st General Assembly, Mr. Guterres urged countries leading the AI revolution to share information on emerging risks, cooperate on safety testing, and work towards common safeguards. He also called for de-escalation and dialogue in the Middle East, stronger action on climate change, and reforms to global institutions. Guterres' second five-year term as UN Secretary General ends on December 31st. And that does it for news this morning. My name is Cyril Kem. Do enjoy the rest of your day.
1: Yeah. Have you heard about the Sunny Singles adventure?
2: Yes, so my bags are packed, crack.
1: Hey, you like adventure. 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
2: Oh, really?
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2: Sunny Singles Adventure. Here we come. Hey. Jesus, you're my
0: stamina. Good morning. Welcome to the news at 7.
4: What if this Christmas you did something completely different? 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We depart Accra on Tuesday, 22nd December, and from the moment we arrive, the adventure begins. On the 23rd, we take you on a fantastic half-day city tour, exploring some of Dubai's iconic sites. 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
5: Well, it's time for us to go for food gist right here on the IM Drive. 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Now, it's a beautiful day right here in the studio. 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We've got a busy morning today. Now, we're back on our Singles Unscripted series today, 23rd of September. We're talking to George Ajiman Bedu. He's a brand consultant. We're talking about growing through the single season. He's going to be joining us this morning. Also joining as a family from at the convenience of My Faith, My Womb Ministry. We're going to have Pastor Theophilus and Lady Wilma Folsen joining us this morning on the I Am Drive as well. They've got their conference coming up, and we'll be talking about that. 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They can do a banku hamper for you. You will love it. 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
7: 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Mackerels in tomato sauce are one of the products that vary in prices. The bigger ones generally ranges from about 20 to 40 Ghana cedis, depending on the brand. For the smaller sizes, expect to pay between 8 to 10 Ghana cedis, also solely dependent on the brand. Now, let's talk goat and cow meat. A pound of either goat or cow meat is around 45 Ghana cedis, while a kilo is about 90 Ghana cedis. But then, if you prefer boneless beef with less fat, expect to pay a little more. A pound is around 50 Ghana cedis, while a kilo is about 100 Ghana cedis. And finally, bell peppers. One large red or yellow bell pepper is around 40 Ghana cedis, while a medium-sized one is about 30 Ghana cedis. Green bell peppers are much cheaper. They start from as low as 5 Ghana cedis and above, depending on the size and quantity. Sometimes, a small change in what you choose can make a big difference to your shopping bill. The brand of your mackerel, the cut of your meat, or even the color and size of your bell peppers can affect the price. 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

0: Kwekuta featuring Kofi Owusu Prepra right here on the I Am Drive with Wubwe Wano, bringing our time to 5 minutes to Empowered Living with Yawa Hansen Kwa. We're excited to be here with you in the studio. Looking forward to a great conversation with our guest who'll be joining us soon. In the meantime, I want to first tell you about Munchy Chocolate Chip Cookie because they make it possible for us to get interactive with you on the I Am Drive Monday to Friday. And it's that rich chocolatey crunch. It does all the talking for you, whether it's break time at school, you're chilling with friends. Maybe there's that special someone walking beside you. And for those of you joining us at the Sunny Singles Adventure, there'll be lots of special people walking beside you Saturday through Sunday, particularly as you go up the mountain. All right. And Munchy makes every moment feel easy and natural. So next time you're heading out, if you're joining us for the Sunny Singles Adventure, remember you've got to come along with your Munchy chocolate chip cookies so you can start the moments that matter and enjoy the unmistakable crunch of chocolatey joy. Ajumai.
1: I Am Drive. I want to talk about Milo this morning. We don't get to talk about it enough, but I want to just tell you that I said there's so much more than the rich chocolatey taste. There's so much goodness in every pack. Now, just take a moment, read the back of the pack and see for yourself. It's important nutrients combined with malt for that support of energy release, the cocoa gives it a rich taste, and the milk for calcium to support them as they grow. So keep choosing Milo all in one, not just for the special taste, but also for the nourishing goodness. Milo, energy to go further.
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0: All right, we have a message that says, good morning. Kindly play I Dey Trust You by Kobi Mante. Thank you. And a good morning to Zoe and Jason as well, if you're listening in the car. And we want to say congratulations to one of our amazing, amazing VIP listeners here at Sunny. You know, if we ask a question and nobody minds us, we know, said Dr. Thelma Dear. Otienkwa Dear.
1: You know, Jenny, yesterday I was like, guys, are you there? I mean, let me know if you're listening. And there was a whole stream of messages coming in. Dr. Thelma sent a voice note, Ajma, we are right here. Don't worry, we are with you. Just that we are here, okay?
0: Relax, Kakra. No shaking. Be anxious for nothing. So Dr. Thelma launched 3 books. I don't know how. I mean, even one, Kras, sometimes. I know people have been trying to write one book. Omugusutra. Dr. Thelma has launched 3 books. Ajma, you want to run us through the titles of the books?
1: Let's say congratulations to Dr. Thelma. We are big woman.
0: Big woman,
1: okay?
0: Papa.
1: And this morning I caught it on Facebook, and I'm hoping that a lot of our listeners will grab a copy of these books. So, When Jesus Stopped, one of the books. And then there is Epistles.
0: My heartfelt epistles
1: to my daughters.
0: Yeah.
1: Okay, that's very personal. And then Rough Roads, Beautiful Destinations. 3 amazing books from Dr. Thelma.
0: So she launched it on the 21st of September. That was on Monday. And we would love us. I mean, if you love Sunny, I'm sure you love Dr. Thelma. All right. You can reach out to her. She's on LinkedIn. Just run a search for Dr. Thelma. All right. Frimpong Mensah. She's the latest author in town.
1: So I saw on Facebook on her page, mm-hmm. Dr. Thelma Frimpong Mensah. Go exactly. and check her out. On Facebook, I realized three of the copies are going for $200. Dr. Thelma, I want to pick three copies, okay? So please, yes. I don't know how Aji I'm going to pick them, speaking. But then,
0: who's joining Aji Baby?
1: Yes, who's joining me this already. Morning? I mean, pick three copies. It's 200, but then I feel these are very personal and it's going to help you as well. So let's support Dr. Thelma.
0: I'm particularly drawn to the heartfelt epistles to my daughter. Mm. I think it's something every parent should probably do for their children, even if it's not something you're going to publish. A little something that you want to give children and say, you know, anytime you're going through challenges, just pick this book. I wrote this for you. So, Dr. Thelma, congratulations. The latest author in town.
1: Yep,
0: she just sent a voice. So, let me play this 30 seconds before Yawa comes in with Empowered Living. Hello, Dr. Thelma.
2: Good morning.
0: Good morning. Yep.
2: And thank you guys. I appreciate all the love and the support. I'm so grateful. Over the weekend, I discovered a new song titled Jesus is Coming by one Paul George. I'm not so sure of the name, but it's a very nice song. So please play it for me if you can. Okay. And thank you for the thumbs up as well. JJD, you did fantastic as usual on Monday. Thank you and God bless you.
0: Pleasure always, Dr. Thelma. So we're going to give Ajima the assignment of finding this song right away. Up next is Empowered Living with Yawa Hansen Kwao. She wants to share with us a pattern she's observed amongst the leaders that she coaches. I believe there's something in there for us. Stay with us right here on the I Am Drive.
3: Hello, friend. I've noticed a pattern among some of the leaders that I coach. Many of them are financially overwhelmed, not because they are reckless spenders, but because they've become the unofficial bank, the emergency fund, and the insurance policy for nearly everyone in their lives. They are the breadwinner, the dependable one, people that are called on when school fees are due, when rent has expired, or other emergencies arise. Before their salary has even hit their account, several people have already placed a demand. They end up supporting parents, siblings, extended family, friends, and sometimes even entire communities. And nobody

0: people will stop loving us. And sometimes we simply enjoy being needed, being the
1: nation of the program. God bless you.
0: That's an uncomfortable truth. Generosity and people pleasing are not the same thing.

0: We're going to play back Empowered Living for you so you can follow. We apologize for the playthroughs that were happening. 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
1: Among some of the leaders that I coach, many of them are financially overwhelmed, not because they are reckless spenders, but because they've become the unofficial bank, the emergency fund, and the insurance policy for nearly everyone in their lives. They are the breadwinner, the dependable one, people that are called on when school fees are due, when rent has expired, or other emergencies arise. Before their salary has even hit their account, several people have already placed a demand. They end up supporting parents, siblings, extended family, friends, and sometimes even entire communities. And nobody ever stops to ask how they are actually doing. They keep giving, even when their savings are empty and their own plans are postponed and they feel resentful. This raises an important question. Is all giving good stewardship? The Bible tells us that God loves a cheerful giver, but many of us are not giving cheerfully. We're giving anxiously, reluctantly, and under pressure. We give because we fear being called selfish, proud, or ungrateful. We give because someone has reminded us of everything they've ever done for us, including things that happened when we were children. Sometimes we fear that if we stop providing, people will stop loving us. And sometimes we simply enjoy being needed. Being the rescuer makes us feel valuable. That's an uncomfortable truth. Generosity and people-pleasing are not the same thing. You can have a good heart and still have unhealthy financial boundaries. You can be generous and still be an unwise steward. If your giving continually prevents you from saving, investing, preparing for emergencies, or caring for yourself or your immediate family, it may be time to reconsider how you're giving. The scriptures say, "You shall love your neighbor as yourself." It doesn't say that you should love your neighbor instead of yourself. You are also someone that God has entrusted to your care. Sometimes what we call helping is actually subsidizing unhealthy behavior. If we continue to rescue people from the consequences of their decision, we may actually be the ones preventing them from learning, growing, and taking responsibility. Many of us have become God in the lives of other people. You can be a channel, but you should not be the entire supply system. Giving should always flow from love and kindness, not guilt or fear. So before you give, ask, is this my burden to carry? Can I give without neglecting myself or my responsibilities? And am I giving in response to God's leading or someone else's pressure? 2 Corinthians chapter 9 teaches us to give what we have decided in our heart to give, not reluctantly or under compulsion, because God loves a cheerful giver. Friend, you can be a compassionate giver without carrying everyone else's burdens. You can be generous without abandoning yourself. Sometimes the most loving thing you can do is give not money, but advice, counsel, prayer, and respect. May God give us generous hearts, but wise boundaries, and the courage to faithfully steward everything that He places in our hands. Until next time, my friend, may God help you to live empowered.

No matter what you're asking of me, my response is yes. Actually, I remember one time I was passing through our estate. I was going through the gate, the security man. I felt the Holy Spirit telling me, Jennifer, speak to this guy. Speak to this guy. And I, you know, the usual excuses, you know, later, you know, tomorrow. And I said, as for this one day, today I'll speak. And even before I went to speak with him, the assumption that he's already heard about Jesus, he's fine, he doesn't need me, was running through my mind, only for me to talk to him. And he says, I've never opened my mouth to accept Jesus Christ as my Lord and personal Savior. And so we prayed together at the gate, and I was like, God, thank you. Thank you for getting me to do this. And so I don't know what the Holy Spirit is nudging you to do, is telling you to do today. Maybe it's to listen to someone. Maybe it's to pray with someone. Maybe it's some money someone needs. And it's not much. It's very little. I pray that we open up our hearts to listen. This is Sunny 88.7 FM. Let's get into our lifeline with Reverend Makwe. And also coming up this morning, our Singles Unscripted series continues. We'll be joined by George Ajumayimbudu. He's a single young man. Let me add, a fine single young man. You know, this is Sunny, is a women's stage, so usually we're talking to the women. So it's nice to have a single young man who'll be sharing what it's like to be single from a man's perspective. That's at 8:30 a.m. But before that, we also have Reverend Pastor Theophilus Forcing and Lady Wemina Forcing. They'll be joining us as they prepare for My Faith, My Womb Conference. But remember, you can join us. You can send us a message via WhatsApp 0540-130684. That is 0540-130684. Your song request, your

0: captured this word, usurping chalices. 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Chalices. C-H-A-R-L-I-C-E-S. Usurping chalices. In simple terms, Herod began to play God. He was God to himself. He was usurping the position of God. He was described as God. He, God, you have become a God. Okay. Herod was now usurping. He was drinking from the chalice, you know, that this one, I am God. He was drinking from chalices or cups he should not drink from. He was drinking from a cup only reserved for God and his glory. And this is what he was doing. I'm just speaking proverbially. You know, this is what Herod was doing. He was playing God. And dangerous, dangerous. He saw himself as God. You know, the Bible says something. It said, give to Caesar what belongs to Caesar, and to God what belongs to God. If you take what belongs to God, he will come for it and let you know that as man, you can't touch what he sees. He leaves you to celebrate your Caesarship, but leave him also to enjoy his glory as God. Herod was now usurping a position of God, taking it by violence. There's a price you pay. When you begin to play God in the lives of people, when you think that you are God, he will find a way to humble you and let you know that you're nobody. That's what God does. He gives grace to the humble, but he resists the proud. That's what God did. Herod was drinking from the wrong chalice. He paid a price for it. All the choices are yours. See you later.
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0: No matter what may come my way, Lord, I did trust you. 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
0: Sunny Singles, get ready to get out of Accra and into an adventure. This is the first time we're trying this for singles. We've tried so many times to put stuff together for singles. This time, we're looking forward to seeing it through and having all our amazing Sunny Singles out that we probably have never seen at any of our events before. We're looking forward to having you join us for the Sunny Singles Adventure. Please take note, the date has been changed. The new date is 31st October to 1st of November. So more of you can join in, more of you can also complete your payment. So Sunny Singles will be heading to the Volta region. Ajima, are you still going to be policing? Or you cancelled yourself? As you said, it's Dubai.
1: The thing is, no, beyond Dubai, the people I'm seeing, okay, I'm seeing some pretty mature, decent people. Like yesterday, I spoke to a lady from the ministry. She drove here to come and register. Actually, I'm seeing people that maybe they don't need policing.
0: They don't, so cancel yourself. So Sunny Singles, get ready. You know, you can come alone, you can come with a friend, you can come with a sibling. We're going up Mountain Afajato, and we have a special prize for the first person to get to the top. Also visiting Tabor Falls, they'll be mingling on Saturday evening. There's good food, there's hotels there at Volta Serene, and there'll be a Sunny Singles Lounge. That's a conversation that'll be facilitated by Kobina Jackson. Real conversations, fresh perspectives, and plenty to talk about on Sunday before you head back to Accra. So that is 31st October to 1st November. Tell a friend to tell a friend. Sunny FM has put together the Sunny Singles Adventure. If you want to be in your own room, that's $2,850. If you'd like to share with a friend, a sister, or a brother, that is 4,770 Ghana cedis. Today, you can just make a deposit.

0: 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All right, get on to sunnygh.com to register now. Ajumai.
1: So that's on the 1st of November. Yeah. Then on the 22nd of December, Sunny family leaving Accra for Dubai. Christmas in Dubai with Sunny FM. We're bringing the listening family for an unforgettable Christmas in Dubai from the 22nd to the 29th of December. Now, we leave Accra on the 27th. 23rd, we're already in Dubai. We tour. It's a half-day city tour around some of Dubai's iconic sites. On the eve of Christmas, we're heading into the desert for an exciting desert safari with camel rides, sandboarding, quad bikes, and there's a barbecue dinner later on that day. On Christmas morning, we have breakfast, we have a Christmas service, and later that evening, it's a turn-up for an all-white Christmas party. The next day, 27th, is another city tour. It's a boat cruise, the Doe Cruise. And remember that in between, there's time for rest, there's time for your own shopping, there's time for you to explore Dubai at your own pace. So you've got all the way from now to make a deposit this month. October, you can still make a deposit. November, you can still do a deposit. And then early, the first week of December, we can wrap up everything. Now, if you're going to be in a room alone is $3,200. 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If you're a couple or you're sharing, it's $2,800 a piece. So we're talking about $5,600 right there. For children below 2 years, it's $500. From 16 downwards, it's $2,500. And so give us a call, 0545-223324. Again, it's 0545-223324.
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0: This is Sunny 88.7 FM. And good morning to Joyce. Joyce Sakite. Joyce says, tell Kojo he's not single. I think she means to say Ajumai. Ajumai, as me Katro say, you are not, just in case you've forgotten.
1: So I shouldn't even.
0: So don't come and do like you're coming to police anybody. They'll sort themselves. Baba will be there. Baba will do an amazing job. Yes, I think she
1: Well, that weekend, I plan to travel to the Volta region.
0: Sawara.
1: It's likely you guys may see me at Volta Serene. I'm doing my own thing.
0: I think where we want to see you is you climbing Afajato. That is where we want to see you, not around Volta Serene. That one, they will put the camera, you will push you on live. Somebody can see how you're going to get to the summit.
1: Oh, but it will surprise you. If there are no TNCs applying, I can probably finish tops.
0: What kind of TNCs could apply to going up the mountain?
1: Oh, maybe if you're a Sunny Star, if you don't win something or you don't get to win. But if that is not there for my sake, then
0: it's
1: I can take this.
0: For you. Dr. Thelma, the next one is for you. Jesus is coming from George Paul. Stay with us right here on the I Am Tribe. Hey.

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0: Bible Mormon would walk down this mountain. Bring our time to 23 minutes past 8. In about 7 minutes, we get into our Singles Unscripted series right here on the I Am Drive. Remember Fridays are special at Alisa because they've got the barbecue that you are going to love. It's a delicious buffet dinner, live band water, all for just 500 Ghana cedis per person. So that's 6:30 p.m. every Friday. And then Sunday after church, please stop by Alisa for the Sunday brunch. 12:30 p.m. is a delicious buffet. You've got your water, there's live music, and it's a beautiful and relaxing setting at Alisa Hotel. 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It's very important. 0501-317-784.
1: Listening to me this morning, this could be the best investment you can make in your life in this month of October. 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Now, in March, the dining was with Miss Sandra Thompson with the theme Audacity of Self-Definition. Then in June was Audacity of Visibility with Dr. Gloria Dozin and Joyce Daniels from Nigeria. Now this October, the Leadership Lunch and Learn theme is Audacity of Leadership. On Saturday, 3rd October, we're sitting down with Edith Uyobukari, who has 35 years of leadership experience across PwC, Nestle, Diageo, and beyond. She's a business owner, a founder of a national advocacy movement built for personal loss. She leads with her head and her heart, and she brings all of it to our table this October. So, woman listening this morning, this is the investment you've got to do. 2,000 Ghana cedis in your own self. There's early bird ticket running between now. It may not go on for too long, so this is your time to quickly jump on and get some good discount. Book your seat and leave with a framework to build emotional intelligence in your leadership journey. Now, this Leadership Lunch and Learn is created by Abna Trapa. It's proudly supported by I Am Adinkra, Ambience by Talata, Ajele Jewelry, and it's happening at Gastro Restaurant Media Partners, Sunny 88.7 FM. So jump in on this quickly and book your seat. Remember, it's at 12 noon at the Gastro Restaurant at Cantonment, right here in Accra.
0: I was at the Leadership Lunch and Learn last year with Chantel, and what it does is that it unleashes a passion in you and gives you the capacity you need for your next level. So if only you're attending the Leadership Lunch and Learn and you are this person who says, it is time for me to step out, it is time for me to step into my season. This is it for you. You should not be the same person after attending Leadership Lunch and Learn. So do not miss out. Just about 4 minutes to go. I don't know if you love, Ajima, if you had to choose between bread, crackers, or pancakes, which one would you go for?
1: Pancakes?
0: You do pancakes. And it tastes really good when you use fortune spread. It makes every bite delicious, healthy. And so you're saying, oh, I have just one. And by the time you realize you've done two, you've done three. It makes it really good. The thing about fortune spread is that it's enriched with seven essential vitamins. It's vitamin A, D, E, B6, B12, folic acid, and niacin. 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Especially, it's perfect for growing kids. So get some fortune spread today. It's still on point.
1: And you know what? 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That is 586494. Take that again, 0549-586494.
0: All right, coming up next is our Singles Unscripted series right here on the I Am Drive. 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

0: Love is patient. Love is kind. It does not envy. 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It is not rude. 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It is not easily angered. It keeps no record of wrongs. Love does not delight in evil, but rejoices in the truth. It always protects, always trusts, always hopes, always perseveres. Love never fails.
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0: 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Our guest for Singles Unscripted is seated with us in the studio. I'm excited because usually we hear a lot from our women. Today we've dragged in a single young man, late 30s, into the studio to have a conversation with us, Mr. George Ajimai Budu. And we're going to be talking, it's a real and honest conversation. George, make it real and honest for us. All right, we're talking about the pressures men face, single men face, the expectations around marriage, how he's also building a meaningful community for himself at this time and navigating the season of life with purpose. And so that's on with our Singles Unscripted series. 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And young ladies, this may be a good opportunity to get a young man to answer a question some people in your circles are not answering. All right. You can also join in the conversation. If you have a comment, a question for George as we speak, you can send that in 0540-130-684. And this morning, we're talking about growing through the single season. So George Ajimai Budu is a brand consultant, and we're glad to have him join us this morning on the I Am Drive. George, good morning. 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
1: Thank you, Jessica. And it's a pleasure to be home again.
0: Exactly. George's family. It's been a while though, so it's great to have him. And George, when I called you about Sunny Singles, I mean, this, I don't know if you've ever heard like radio stations running something like this. What was running through your mind when we invited you for this?
1: My first time having to hear a thing of that nature, and I felt it was a fantastic idea. It was well timed, especially because of the times we find ourselves in where the conversations are mostly skewed towards getting married, and very little about staying married, and even much little about living a purpose-driven single life. And so I thought it was an opportunity for me to come share my thoughts, and then let's see how the conversation gets.
0: Sharing his thoughts, sharing the journey with us. And he talked about something important, marriage. And anytime singles, the issue of singles come up, marriage does come up. So Ajimai, all of you, I want to ask you, well, you are not part. But I want to ask George.
2: Ajimai, I can still share, you know, stuff from...
0: I'm not hearing you too well, unfortunately. I need to come this last... Oh, fantastic, fantastic. Much better now.
3: Don't worry, Jenny, I can still share from those years.
0: You can still, from men's perspective.
3: Yes.
0: No shaking from my side. No shaking. The men said I can flow. So George, I want to know, I mean, we hear a lot about the pressure women face. Anytime we've spoken to women here on Sunny FM, single, we hear about the pressure they face to marry, to settle down. And I'm curious to know, do men also feel this pressure? Do you get this pressure? What does it look like for men different from women? Yeah. Share with me for you.
1: Yes. I think that the pressure is real. I, however, feel it is different. You know, so for men, the kind of pressure we are subjected to is strikingly different from what our female counterparts who are unmarried will get subjected to. Typical example is when people think you should live your life on the timelines of their expectations. And so at a certain age, past your late 20s, every conversation, whether in church, whether at family gatherings, whether at social gatherings, will be punctuated with, when are you getting married? You know, so that is one of the pressures, and that is an external pressure. There could also be the self-inflicted pressure where you feel that you are at the point where you want to settle down at all costs, you know, not considering
0: no matter
1: whether you have built enough capacity and mettle for the journey ahead. I have always maintained that it's a great thing, Jessica, to get married. However, I want to also believe that it is even a greater thing to stay married. Mm. And what will keep you stayed married is not what got you to get married. Much more about how well you have built yourself mentally, emotionally, even financially, will keep you staying married and having a happy married life. So the pressures are real. just that sometimes ours are strikingly different from what our female counterparts would face.
0: Mm. This is Sunny 88.7 FM. I'm getting to Ajima. We're just going to switch George's microphone slightly so we can hear him much, much better. So this one is called Man to Man. Ajima to George on this one for the next question. It is Singles Unscripted right here on Sunny 88.7 FM.
3: Okay. Jenny, I think he said a few things. Yesterday I spoke to Prophet Lorraine, a woman, she's in her early 40s, single, and I think for women it's absolutely different. Mm. And I have a sister who is almost 50.
0: Really?
3: Yes, almost single? 50, who is single, you know, real sister.
0: Never married?
3: Never married.
0: Oh.
3: You know, yes, never married. My sister, I think I come after two or so.
0: Okay.
3: You know, never married. And I remember before my mom passed, one of the quest things she asked, that was when she was in the hospital. She asked, so if you're into one warrior, sana, Jenny, and before my, I remember when my mom wasn't well, she asked this, "Why are you answering me, Ami Bewu?"
0: You know, what's a burden laid on your sister?
3: Yes, yes. And I remember yesterday, I called her. I said, "Listen, I'm going to do this interview. Can you take a listen?"
0: Wow.
3: You know, I remember my brother was in the US, and he sort of did a matchup for her, a matchup she never asked for.
0: Okay.
3: A matchup, whether she was interested or not, whether she and this gentleman, you know, could vibe or not. It was supposed to be, this is what you have now.
0: Mm-hmm.
3: Go in for it, kind of thing. And when it gets to those times, you feel her frustration, the pressure and all of that.
0: Mm.
3: But she told me, she's like, well, see, I've built myself in a whole lot of ways. This waiting period has helped me to spiritually do this. Financially, I've been able to do that. She's one of the admins at the Konfanoche Teaching Hospital. I've done that. And that's where I want to bring George in.
0: Yeah.
3: Within this period of waiting, maybe which areas of your life have you been able to sort of master, put a finger on? Because when I don't think as a young man, I married at 36.
0: Okay.
3: And 16 September was my 9 years. I don't think I intentionally looked at certain areas of my life, sir, before I got married. I don't think I did. I thought I was ready, maybe in every area. But when you are intentionally in sort of a waiting period, are you able to intentionally look into certain areas of life? Because George spoke about capacity.
0: Yeah.
3: So personally for you, George, what areas of your life have you been able to sort of build, you know, deliberately within this period?
1: I consider myself blessed. I had mentors very early growing up. And so I took the path of intentionality very early. And so in areas of my spiritual walk with God, in the areas of my finances, in the areas of my professional career, in areas of my even my emotions. I'm not too old, but I think I've done pretty well for myself professionally, you know, within the space of the past decade. You know, spiritually, I have become more intentional about my vertical relationship with God. I've become more in tune than I could have been. I think that my convictions are stronger now than they could have been. Financially, I think I have been more intentional. I've been able to commit to what I need to do to have a progressively growing financial, you know, life. Professionally, I've done good, like I was saying. I've allowed myself to build in areas of leadership, in areas of professional growth. Academically, I have found myself investing heavily to make sure that among my peers, my being single will not be a disadvantage.
0: Mm.
1: And then emotionally, Jessica, it's an area that we don't pay attention to, especially as a man. We think being a man has very little to do with being an emotional being. And so you would have this adage in Akan that Bema Ensu, as if to suggest that because you're a man, you should relegate your emotions to the back of every conversation. But I have also been aware that I'm an emotional person.
3: Mm.
1: The emotional being in me has received a lot of care. I think that these are the areas that I can, you know, very quickly point out to my spiritual walk with God, my financial preparedness, my academic and professional growth, and then my emotional stability.
0: And for me, still on the emotions, because we don't often find men wanting to even talk about that area. How has building your emotions impacted your relationships, whether it's at the workplace, whether it's a romantic relationship, whether it's in a ministry or church, wherever? How has it impacted your relationships with people?
1: There was a time when I was very dry in that area. So when I woke up to the realization that it's an area I should pay attention to, I have seen the contrasting difference. You know, I have built better friendships now. I have, even with my mentors, I'm more connected to them now. Relationships as a single person must not always end up being romantic. They are very powerful relationships one should be able to build at church, at school, at the workplace. If you are a superior with your subordinates, if you are a subordinate with your superiors, and being able to understand situations from other persons' perspective, being able to empathize when you have to empathize, all of those things are part of my emotional growth that I celebrate every day for the you know, the growth I'm experiencing.
0: I love the smile on your face as you're talking about emotional growth. And just before Ajumai comes in, I've been following George for a while, and many years ago I was shocked when I went on Facebook and he was wearing an apron. He had gone for, was it a baking class? I'm like, how many men do that? Like, I'm like, what made you do that?
1: I was going through a season of my life, and one of the ways I decided to go through it without coming out of it scathed was to get busy.
0: Okay.
1: And so I committed to learning how to bake. I committed to learning how to play the lawn tennis. I committed to swimming so that it kept me busy.
0: Mm.
1: And there are other things that I committed to doing. But these are things that have, along the line, come to help me. Now I have hobbies in playing tennis. I have hobbies in swimming. I have hobbies in baking. My daughter's birthday, I take pleasure in baking her cakes. You know,
0: nice.
1: I take
0: Judge, pleasure. My birthday's in October.
1: The line was breaking at that point.
3: Well, Jenny, Ajumai, Jenny, mine is in September this month. I'm closer.
0: When is yours, Ajumai?
3: Mine is 28th.
0: 28th.
3: And I'm closer, so the line
0: the cake must come. Strong. Yeah.
1: I don't know what's happening.
3: The line cannot break.
0: The cake, no, George. We'll make the line clear. We are recording, so we'll send you voice notes. All right, Ajumai, go ahead.
3: You know, Jenny, there's an area I want us to look at, and hopefully we can look at this more deeply, talking about community. Okay, I want to know George's thoughts on building meaningful friendships. This is the area Sunny's looking at now. And I remember yesterday I mentioned on air that this is not a matchmaking project. It's not a hooking up project. It's a project to build meaningful friendships. It's a project to build a meaningful community where people can thrive. Because, I mean, when people are single, a whole lot of things happen, especially for men. And I remember yesterday I spent time, Jenny, looking into my own life when I wasn't married. Maybe the last 2 years before I got married or before I met my wife. The last 2 years before I met my wife, I wasn't in any relationship.
0: Mm-hmm.
3: I was a single guy for 2 years, two straight years. And my life centered around work, church, and home, you know, pretty much. Those times, I did find it quite interesting, a stress-free kind of, you know, life. And the downside is I was enjoying it, Jenny. I was enjoying it a lot that I got to a point where I was even afraid interrupting it.
0: Okay.
3: Yes, I didn't want to interrupt that life. I mean, anytime I met anybody, I thought it could be something serious. The fact that I didn't want to mess up my routine where nobody bothered you, where you did what you want, where Fridays, if I want to watch a movie, I go, I buy my ticket, go sit there, watch a movie.
1: You buy one ticket, you know.
3: One ticket, you know.
0: Sit by yourself.
3: go watch a movie, sleep as much as I want, go do this, do... There's a downside there. And that's why I want us to talk about building a meaningful community. I was so satisfied with my life until, boom, I met somebody and I was ready to make a change. But even that took a while. And there are a lot of young men, especially because George is here listening to us, a lot of young men you may know at church, in the office, who are in this sort of cycle. And it's pretty difficult for them to sort of even open up, to build meaningful, you know, to be in a community where they can hopefully probably meet someone. I don't know George's thoughts. Maybe if he's in that kind of phase now, or he's, Jenny, he's open to, you know, maybe meeting someone and, you know, hopefully crossing again, you know.
0: So George, let's talk community.
1: So the thing about what
0: community for
1: just,
0: young single has men,
1: has
0: they mature men.
1: That I'm very aware of my personality, you know, traits. I would not consider myself on any day as an introvert.
0: Okay.
1: And so if you were an introvert, your approach to these things will be different from somebody who is an ambivert or an extrovert. You know, I don't know if I'm an extrovert, but I'm certainly not an introvert.
0: Certainly not an introvert.
1: And so communities offer support. But being a Christian young single man, you'd also want to be very mindful of the kind of community you allow yourself into. I'm very conscious of the power of my presence. So whenever I step into an environment, the environment speaks to me. If there's nothing much for me to help my situation at the time, I don't want to be in that environment or that community. And so I have been able to put myself in very supportive communities at church, at work, you know, among my social circle of friends, and it's been very helpful. Being a single man, you are most likely to feel the need to withdraw, especially when there are, at a certain point, you get invited to weddings, get invited to baby christenings, get invited to social gatherings that are predominantly married, you know, couples. But I celebrate every phase of my life, including being a single man, to the point that it doesn't have anything on me. I am happily single if I want to be happily single. And also, that susceptibility to withdraw should be something we should be guarding against, because scripture, when you're part of a fold, the dangerous thing you can do as a sheep is to withdraw from the fold. That way you make yourself available to pray, you know. So the support system is very important. And I belong to a very strong groups of support systems, and it has helped me stay focused. It has helped me stay sane. It has helped me stay accountable, because you may also feel that freedom and liberty may be licenses to misconduct yourself. You need very powerful accountability, you know, partners who put you in check every now and then. So those for me have been what I have align myself with, and yeah, it's been very great for me.
0: As a single song scripted series, you can join in if you have a question for George. You want to send us a voice note, 0540-130-684. That is 0540-130-684. George, I would like to hear from you. You talked about finding yourself community in church and at different social circles. I want to know if you've ever thought there's something more our churches can do in addition to what they're already doing to support singles, particularly mature singles in our church. I was speaking to a young lady. She's also in her mid-30s. And she told me, Jennifer, sometimes we feel like we're hanging in there. There's the very young people. When they say there's a youth something, yes, they are there. Then there's the married people. And there's us. It's like, we don't really see where we are, who is for us, where we are going, who's doing anything for us. Is there anything on your mind that you think the church can also do to support mature singles like you?
1: I think there's quite a number. What readily comes to mind is for church to see or to stop seeing singles people as incomplete members of the church. Oftentimes the focus is on get married. We are praying for you to get married. So frequently that if you are unmarried, you think you are incomplete. But I believe that you can pursue purpose very aggressively, very intentionally, very purposefully, so that even though you are single, you feel complete in many ways. So I think the church should be concerned about making single life, the face of being single, they should make it worth the while. Otherwise, people will be in a hurry to check out of that phase. But you see, I want to believe that the experiences that people gain by within this the phase of being single has an invariable impact on the life they experience when they get married. If you are single and you can't fashion out a disciplined routine, you grow up and what are you imbibing into the kids you're going to raise? While you're single, if you cannot have your quiet time, how will you lead your family as a husband to the Lord? If you are single and you are careless about your finances, you transmit all of that into your marriage. So church should have conversations around how singles can make the best out of their times. You can be single or you can be unmarried and still make a good thing out of your life. I don't think that being single is license to fail in life. There are many areas of our life. Marriage is just one of the components. Your academic life is there. Your professional life is there. Your financial life is there. Your emotional life is there. Your relational life is there. All of those parts of your life need nurturing. And so the church or as a community should focus on helping singles grow in these areas. When marriage comes in, you are better prepared for marriage. As against you didn't build in all of these areas and the marriage comes in, you just be a burden to whoever is going to marry you. And yeah, I don't want that for my daughter.
0: Ajay.
3: Well, Jenny, not a question actually, but then I am talking about how important, you're asking about the church, but how important this move by Sunny is. Mm. You know, I'm seeing a lot of, there's actually a lady who reached out to me years back when I was on the drive time. She was single then. She's still single, you know, she's still single. But she's approached marriage twice. Mm. I mean, date set, and for some reasons, the men call it off. Okay. It's happened twice for her. And so, and when I was speaking to Reverend Akuya, I think last week, she reached out and she said, well, I'm 30. She mentioned I'm 30 this, and I've approached it twice. What's the problem with me? Mm. And I think Reverend Akuya had to, you know, take her through the whole lot that, listen, yes, there may be something you did along and there could be nothing at all wrong with you. Sometimes the waiting is God sort of, you know, sort of reshaping you. Some people have to unlearn certain things that they have learned through relationships they've gone in. And I remember yesterday after the conversation with Prophet Lorraine, she called me again. And you could feel, excuse me to say, but a very toxic attitude she's built over the years from getting so close to marriage. And sort of not happening. I think communities like this are very important. Mm. Jenny, I'm so looking forward, even though I may not be there, looking forward to the session with Kovnai Jackson.
0: Yeah.
3: yes, the hiking, yes, the fun, yes, the whole, you know, 9 yards. But that's morning or evening with Kobna Jackson. Is it going to be the evening?
0: So it'll be in the morning. So evening is the mingle where people get to meet one another, have great conversations, get to know.
3: Good. So yeah. So that morning with Kobna, because Jenny, people have to learn certain things. They have failed to learn for so many years of their lives. Sometimes it's God saying, hold on and pick these things.
0: Hold on.
3: Kakra and pick these things. And for some, it is things God wants to take out of your system. Because just like Joy said, I don't want that for my daughter. And nobody, I don't think anybody's son to deserve that your attitude as
0: neither
3: well.
0: Neither deserves
3: you understand? Anything like that. In this case, for the women. So it's time for you to meet people. It's time for you to, I think what I have seen with meetings like this, especially, for instance, going to maybe a couple's retreat, is you find people who are doing things in a certain way that you thought there's a whole problem with it, and you find them how they're doing it. You're definitely going to see some single people who are probably married and are single now, people who have never been married, people who are maybe divorced, people who different people. And so open yourself up. If you're a gentleman, you're listening to us this morning. If you're a lady, you're listening to us. Even if you're much younger, early 20s, and you want to learn, you want to do it right, this is an opportunity for you. I'm going to encourage you. Reach out, maybe do a deposit. Hopefully, in October, October 31st, you should have finished and be in such a community. It will be a beginning of something for you if you really pay attention to this.
0: Fantastic. And we'll soon be wrapping up with George. We have a voice note coming through. We'll be sharing that as well. And Ajmai was going on about the singles adventure. For us here at Sunny, we are taking the step finally after many years of being blasted. What are you doing for singles? Yeah. What are you doing for singles? Yeah. Ajmai, I think you weren't there, but the first event we did for singles, some of the people came out and said, we feel lost here. I'm 50, I'm 35, I'm 40. I've come here and there are these young nyati nyati people.
3: Oh, come on.
0: which is why we put together this one. This is for mature singles, the Sunny singles. When you come, you feel at home. This is for the mature singles.
3: And then let's stress, maturity is relative. So you may, sometimes you find somebody 20s very mature, you understand? And so if you feel you're a mature person, not just with age, this is for you.
0: Definitely. And we're looking forward to having some fine Sunny gentlemen, some fine Sunny ladies as well, joining in this adventure. George, we'll be coming back to you. I want to play a voice because I want to find out from you what you would say to a single young man out there who feels that some way, somehow he's behind in life. Things having panned out as they planned. The timeline, not as they arranged it, it has been chested out. It's not aligning. I would want you to share a few words with them, but let's listen to this voice note.
4: Good morning, Jennifer and Ajman, everybody in the studio, then all listeners. So my name is Vera. You see, this discussion is very interesting, and for me, it's very sensitive. We need to elaborate more on it, especially when it comes to our churches. It's pathetic. I have personally experienced it, whereby singles are treated like female. The single ladies, it's like they are put in the same cup. Fine, we understand that some of the singles, of course, yes, but it doesn't warrant anyone to put all singles in the same cup. It's like in some churches, it's like when you are single, you are a suspect. You are a suspect of being a husband snatcher. And you see, it comes in a long run silently to put pressure on the singles, and sometimes they rush into relationships they are not ready for or are not helpful for their kind. And I think that we need some healing in our churches, because it's like there is so much pressure on singles, and for that matter, matured singles, and it is causing more harm silently, and we are not noticing it. Yes, so I God bless you for this discussion, but please take it further. Make seminars on it, make projects on it, arrange our churches. Yes, the married ladies should stop behaving

0: there about how it can feel in church, the body of Christ, sometimes. Sometimes. George, I'm sure you have some single lady friends. Have some of them expressed these feelings to you about how it feels to be single as a woman? Not yet. She's the first one.
1: And I think her concerns are very valid.
0: Yeah.
1: Yeah.
0: I think there's one lady that I spoke to. She said that she didn't feel that where she fellowships, that single women were respected much. It looks like you have to become married to attain a certain level of respect from leadership. So I
2: Jenny, I don't know about other
0: from.
2: Churches. I go to a Pentecostal church, and it's very prevalent, very prevalent. Like, and it's not like just youth. Mature single. As soon as you are a certain age and you're not married, especially if you're doing a good job, you know, maybe you drive career wise, you're progressing. The macro people begin to. And the question is, why are you not married? That bay now be worry. It's like an intentional thing for the woman not to be married, and for the Pentecostal church I go to, it can be prevalent sometimes. It can be worrying, you know, for single people, mature singles. Sometimes it's serious.
0: I think maybe what this conversation is doing is also raising awareness, because half the time we don't realize what we're doing and the effect and its impact. It takes people to speak up and say, this is how this environment is making me feel, is making us feel. So Vera, thank you for sharing this with us. George, what would you say to someone who's single, feels that their timeline hasn't panned out as they imagined it would? Amir Ajumai, you planned to marry much earlier, right?
2: Much earlier. I wish my son was maybe 15 years by now.
0: Okay, well, George, so for anyone who had certain plans, you know, would be by this age, this would have happened, that would have happened, this would have happened, and now they're sitting at home right now thinking, no, it didn't work. Is it even going to work?
1: We would always convince ourselves that God's timing is the best, right? And you have every right to think that things are not going according to plan. That's a very legitimate, you know, position to take. However, life has always been that the things we plan for may not always happen within the time frame we set for them. Because God is all-knowing, He knows better how to prepare us in the background for what He's planned for us. And so, inadvertently, Jennifer, I'm learning to call you Jennifer, not Jessica.
0: Relax and feel free.
1: Inadvertently, we compare our private lives to people's public milestones.
0: Yeah.
1: You know, and it's not the best.
2: Yeah.
1: You never know what they are having to grapple with, and you want to compare yourself to your disadvantage. Maybe you have so much going on for you than that small aspect of your life that is not going on for you. So I would strongly recommend and suggest, or even attempt to advise, that we should be measured on how hard we are on ourselves. There's so much going on for us in our health, in our career, in our academics, in our finances, in our relationship with God, in our relationship with other people, in that we should celebrate those ones and then allow time and God to fashion us out well, so that when the person He has prepared for us or prepared us for, when we meet, it will be a beautiful union. And we'll not just get married, but we'll stay happily married.
0: I'm noticing something. Each time you talk about getting married, you keep on talking about staying married. And I see it's so, so important to you that...
1: I'll tell you why.
0: Tell me why.
1: Everybody who is interested in a young person's marital life is most likely interested in them getting married. Okay? Look, the day you get married, after that benediction in the wedding reception, the job to stay married starts.
2: Yeah.
1: And 9 out of 10 times, it is dependent on you. Whatever got them to influence you to get married, it ended after the jollof was served. The job to stay married starts with you. And so you owe it to yourself to find out, even before you say, yes, I want to get married, that have I built enough capacity

0: that when the storm, nobody is saying storms will not hit, storms will hit. But what convinces you before you decided to get married is what will help you to stay married. Because at that point, you will not be able to go cap in hand looking for advice on staying married. Yeah. You should have built some metal within you that would help you weather the storms, you know. Okay. Yes, I'll end it here.
1: Okay, since you ended there, maybe another time you come and continue from where he's stopping. But we have another voice from here, and then I think you can take it.
2: JJD, good morning, Najima, and to our guest, George. I'm really impressed by the way it's speaking, and I've learned a lot. You know, I married my husband when he was age 48. That's about 6 years ago. And then prior to that, he said, when he shared with me finally what has been through all those years, it was tough because this is a man who was financially okay. He worked in Ghana and then UK, so most part of his life he was there working, like his adult life. And then once in a while he comes on a project and go back. But then he wasn't married. He bought a house and the house is there. Nobody in. He's not moved because he said he wants to move in with his wife and he was staying in his parents' house. So people were like, I think, has the mother married him? He said that was some of the things he said. And then Anna said, Sebu, excuse me, and a whole lot of things. He went through a lot. He tried to date him a few times, but I knew me because people came with some impression. And so, like, it's not easy. I don't know what it is with us and our culture. Even the church where we are supposed to get healing is worse. It's worse. Really, really worse. Because he says at a point in time, the women's leaders will call him, they'll give him another lady, or by way, or you, Warren, what's it? You're studying here. He say, a whole lot. So, this is an issue we need to really, really look into. So that people, a lot of mental issues as a result of this one. Because the pressure from home, from society, from everywhere is just something else. So, good discussion. God bless you, George, for sharing.
1: All right, George says, God bless you for sharing. Yeah. So she met her husband, they married when he was 48. Mm. And she's recounted the kind of pressure he felt from church and he being handed over, being told that this woman is a lovely lady, marry her and all that. And apparently he had built a house, but he said he wanted to wait and move into that house with his wife. Thank you for following this conversation with us. And I think George wrapped it up nicely for us. Ajumai, you can take us away.
3: All righty, Jenny, I mean, big thanks to George. I met a young man once who had been paired with a lady at church. Just like she was saying, I knew the young man was not ready. I knew he couldn't handle the lady.
1: You knew, but he didn't know.
3: It had come highly recommended by his pastor. Mm. And I knew age and everything was going to be a problem. This was a young man who was trying to sort of settle down, wasn't even ready. He married about 5 years later. Mm. Married, good marriage. But 5 years before, he had been paired with a lady who was probably too ready by that time. And it was in church.
1: You are no good.
3: And it was in church. Mm-hmm. So I asked him, are you sure this is what you want? He said, no. Mm. He said, please go and tell your pastor that you're not ready for this.
1: I think it comes back to what George said. Yeah. Other people, you be jail or wedding, I say, after we drink the malt, the jollof. We are done with
3: And Jenny, between 3 and 6 months later, the lady was married. Listen, the pressure can be real in the church, oh. And so I think it should begin from there, where the church will have a good culture for building everybody. Yeah. I mean, George said something, for not making single mature single people like him.
1: Complete.
3: Yes, it must begin from the church, you know.
1: That places home. And George spoke a few things about comparison sometimes when you find yourself in that season of your life, you're single. And I want to share this one with you from Jonathan Macarino. Says, comparison kills. Mm-hmm. Stay with us right here on the I'm Drive. This is Sunny 88.7 FM. George, thank you so much for joining us. George has lost his father, so he needs to get on a flight tomorrow to go to the funeral. Our condolences, George, and may the Lord be with you as you go and come back. This one says, what do we recommend the church does? Not to say I agree with what they do, but what is the solution? He did share some solutions. We're wrapping up the interview, but you can go catch it on Facebook and YouTube. He shared a few thoughts. Would be happy to also have a few if you have some recommendations as well. But he shared his thoughts. Catch it on YouTube and also Facebook. This is Sunny 88.7 FM. Comparison kills.

0: This is Sunny 88.7 FM. And this message here that says, what do we recommend the church does? Okay, it says it can be part of further conversations so it can help shape how people behave going forward. I totally agree with you. This conversation needs to be taken on another level so we're all conscientized about being around single mature people, how we can all better support, whether it's through our words or through our actions. It is it's a very important conversation. So thank you for sharing that with us. Hopefully before the series ends this month, we will be touching on that. And this month, what we are doing is also recommending resources for singles. And Hannah Abraham Zapier has some 3 books we're sharing this month that you can get copies from. She has Get It Right, Marriage is Not a Game of Chance. She also has Hurricane Love, Navigating the Unpredictable Storms Facing Marriages. And she also has Wedding Bells. Now, these are books that we're recommending for our Sunny Singles for this month. We are running the Singles Unscripted series. And you can call Hannah Abraham Zapier and place a request for a copy. She will get it to you. Maybe it's not just for you, but you want to get it for a loved one who's single who you think will benefit from these books. You can call Hannah Abraham Zapier on 0547-064-982. And that is 0547-064-982. And then on to our Sunny Singles Adventure. We're looking forward to having some fine young men, fine young ladies joining in the Sunny Singles Adventure. First time we are pulling this off. We're looking forward to an amazing time where Sunny Singles get to mingle. Also be part of the Sunny Singles Lounge conversation with Cobna Jackson. In fact, for those who are at the Couples Retreat, Cobna Jackson, there's never a dull moment with Cobna Jackson. We know the singles are going to love Cobna Jackson. He's going to be there and you'll be hearing a lot from him before we head to the Volta region. Sometimes I jam my heart, you know, I say we, I'm like, shall I say we? You know, I'm not single, but we want me to want to come. It can be so confused at this time of talking about the singles adventure, but you're going to a Fajato, you're conquering it, this type of force, you'll be visiting, there's the mingling on the Saturday evening after you've done the Afajato type of force, you head back to Volta Serene, you have dinner and there's the mingle hangout, and then Sunday morning after breakfast, that's the Sunny Singles Lounge conversation with Cobna Jackson, and then we're off back to Accra. So good food, hotel stay at Volta Serene, 31st October to 1st November. If you know a single out there, whether they're divorced, whether they never been married, single, yes, single. Single. Oh, I require single. All right, this is for you. 31st October to 1st November, your widowed would love for you to come around. Maybe you've not stepped out in a while. This is for you. Come meet other amazing people. 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Remember, we have a special prize for the first person to get to the top of at Afajato. All right, stay with us right here on the I'm Drive. Coming up next, I'm joined by Pastor Theophilus Forsen and my dear friend Wilmina Forsen, and they've brought in an amazing, beautiful lady. And I love how she's looking. It has to be part of the conversation. It's my Faith by Womb conference. I think you can start imagining. It's important. Stay with us right here on the I'm Drive.
1: Yeah. Have you heard about the Sunny Singles Adventure?
2: Yes, so my bags are packed, crap.
1: Hey, you like adventure. But I'll beat you to the top of Afajato.
2: Oh, really?
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0: Who has the final say in your life? Tasha Cobbs right here on the IM Drive. 31 minutes past 9. Up next, our conversation with our guest. We're going to be talking about My Faith, My Womb Conference. And I want you to stick and stay with us, particularly if you are a couple in waiting. 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
0: Well, this year marks the Sith, My Faith, My Womb Conference. And just as Mina whispered this to me right now, I was like, wow, I can't believe it's been 6 years already, impacting lives, encouraging couples in the waiting. I'm sure for people like you and your husband, you've had people cry on your shoulders. You've had to hug people, pray with people. And we're going to hear about all of that this morning. So glad to welcome you to the I Am Drive, Pastor Theophilus Forison, Wemina, his lovely wife, Lady Wemina Forison. And this morning, we also have Joy, Madam Joy Dodu with us in the studio. And I love the way I'm seeing it. It's marvelous in my eyes. Maybe she would say it to herself, but... For me, seeing her here is a testimony of what My Faith, My Conference can do. Let me start with Mina. For those who are hearing about My Faith, My Womb Conference for the first time on Sunny FM, though I'm thinking they should have heard about it by now because we've done this a lot. But hey, would you tell us about My Faith, My Womb Conference, how it started?
15: Okay, so let me say good morning to all your beautiful listeners and thank you, Sunny FM, for this privilege. We don't take it for granted. Thank you, JJD,
0: pleasure
15: and
0: always.
15: Your team. So by the grace of God, My Faith, My Womb Conference is actually a global convocation of, you know, couples all over the world who are part of the My Faith, My Womb ministry, which was birthed by my husband and I after a long 5-year torturous journey of infertility. And we had already promised God that we were going to put together, you know, this show to encourage couples to also not give up on their waiting journey once the Lord blesses us with our miracle. And so immediately the miracle landed on 31st December 2019, we had no option.
0: 31st December.
15: Yes, the last
0: day. What a way to end the year.
15: Yes, because the Lord promised us that we will not end the year 2019 without our seed. And the baby came 31st December at exactly 7:15 p.m.
0: He had no choice than to come. Exactly. He couldn't cross over, you know.
15: I entered my ward at 11:58.
0: Wow.
15: Just before crossover.
0: That's
15: into
0: amazing.
15: 1st January 2020. To the glory of God. I give God all the glory. Promise fulfilled. And so we wanted to also make sure that everybody who needs that assurance that their own promise will be fulfilled would have a gathering, you know, to also come and build this faith, to be encouraged not to give up on the waiting journey, because we know that it is not easy.
0: You've walked the road before, you know it's not easy. And so they're in a great position to encourage you who may also be in that position.
15: Exactly.
0: You're on that journey right now yourself. Let me get to Pastor Theophilus Forsen. You have seen what it's like to walk this road from the perspective of a man hoping to become a father. And now you're blessed with how many children?
12: Two children.
0: Two
12: adorable, beautiful.
0: So for maybe Anna say, we should arrange ourselves for christening, more christenings.
12: I want more for the community.
0: can you imagine this? For people who are waiting now, they say they are done. They want more for the community. But how would you say that having walked this road has helped you better support other couples you meet, particularly the men?
12: Okay.
0: Yeah.
12: Good morning to your listeners. I want to say that this journey has really built my faith. That's one of the most fundamental things, because if the Lord hadn't given us this mandate, I wouldn't have been able to go through this journey, because at some point I was asking the Lord, why should it be me? But I believe that he who the Lord loves, he chastens and he prunes. So when the Lord prunes you, he prunes you for an assignment. He doesn't prune you to neglect you. So I believe that this journey has really pruned me. It has tested my faith. It has made me more resilient, made me more focused as a man, made me more loving, more understanding. You know,
0: the more love in India, what I see on social media, and I can see the more love. I'm like, hey, these two people, why?
12: Because
0: I'm like, this will you people, why? Pressure, you're giving us pressure.
12: Because this journey actually goes with this whole emotional brouhaha and all that. And it's the women who really go through that, because they are seeing their friends and all that. So as a man, I need to be there for my wife, because, men don't cry and all that. So we have the ability to be able to stand for our wives. So for me as a man, I believe that God has used this whole thing to really train me. And in my Christian walk, because when it moved from a show to a ministry, now I realize that God has given me a people that I can't just feed them with chaff. It's all about their emotions. It's all about their spiritual life, their business, everything, their daily walk. So the onus was on me to make sure that I studied the word and rightly divided. So in my pastoral life, I believe that God, I was telling my wife recently that, you know what, I feel I've grown too much in my spiritual life, because at every time God is telling you, God is revealing things to you, you are seeing, you are hearing. So I thank God for this journey. Though it was painful, I believe that I've really earned in the spirit and
0: you
12: also
0: have.
12: In the physical.
0: And before we end, I'll come back to you to speak to husbands out there who are in that season of waiting, and they're bearing their wives, they're holding them up, and they themselves are breaking. I'll come back to you and we'll talk about that. Let Mina better introduce Joy to us, and then we'll speak to Joy too. Mina?
15: Okay, so you know, I think the first anniversary, or just before the first anniversary, after we shared our story, a lot of people reached out to us, and people started crying, telling us their own pain that they have withheld from the public. And so my husband was like, you know what, let's put everybody together in a group and then start encouraging them, so that we can have a physical, you know, interaction with them. Even if we are not meeting one-on-one, our presence, they would feel our presence. And so whilst that was ongoing, we kept interacting with a lot of them. And then by the first year anniversary and conference, we now started meeting in person. Now, Mommy Joy is one of those women that was introduced to the My Faith, My Womb platform.
0: Awesome.
15: And we journeyed with her until the Lord did it for her. So by way of introduction, she's one of the glorious mothers. I want her to share her own story, but that is how she was also, you know, brought into the ministry.
0: Joy, how did you hear about the ministry?
16: Right, so thank you once again for this opportunity and for granting me this chance to give my testimony. Well, so we got married, my husband and I, Franklin and I, got married in 2018. Went through a couple of miscarriages, and I believe by the third miscarriage, you know, we're in despair. And I spoke to my cousin's spouse. They had shared their testimony on the My Faith, My Womb show. Okay. So she asked me to watch their testimony and that of others, because, you know, others have also walked this journey, so that I'll be encouraged, I'll have faith. So I watched their testimony. That's my cousin's, Ajiti Anan, and his spouse alone.
0: Oh.
16: Yeah. So I watched, and, you know, I was intrigued, and, you know, I saw the faithfulness of God in all these couples' lives. So that's when I reached out to Mama Mina to help me join the group as well. So that it's like a coming together of like-minded people, those two of us who are going through a similar condition, so that we are encouraged, our faith is built up. And they've really helped and, you know, held our hands throughout the journey that we've gone through with this fertility issue. So that's how come, by way of how I heard about the My Faith, My Womb ministry.
0: I love how our conversations are going this morning. Yeah. Seems it's all about community, because earlier we're talking about singles also finding their community. And this morning, right after that, we're also talking about couples in waiting, finding that community, the support that they need. Joe, what would you say was the greatest support you got from being a part of My Faith, My Womb community? The greatest support.
16: So one of the things is that it's like meeting so many diverse women who are also going through similar issues. So I believe that even by the time that I was believing, my fourth time of trying to conceive, I had a stillbirth. So that was a time where I kind of like, I lost all faith and everything. I wasn't willing to take calls or anything from anyone. And Mami Mina kept reaching out. You know, she would send a voice note, she would send a prayer, you know, she would try to interact with you, so that, you know,
0: because
16: you're not
0: left. Time you had had the stillbirth, you had joined My Faith, My Womb.
16: Yes,
0: I want us to highlight this, because sometimes we expect things to happen very quickly. You know, I've just joined the community, everything is going to run smoothly.
16: That's true.
0: And then there's a test of faith that comes.
16: Yes.
0: Continue.
16: Yes. So when she had done that, there was also another mommy who also reached out to me that, oh, she had had a vision and had a baby and all that. And, you know, the community was excited, and she had seen Mami Mina also, and Pastor Theo come to celebrate with me.
0: Wow.
16: At that point, I was like, I'll just take it in my stride. And so fast forward. So that happened in 2021, 2022. I went for the conference, and there was the maternity, Faith maternity photo shoot. So, you know, everyone was in line, and I was like,
0: were you there with your husband, or you were alone?
16: I went alone. At that time, I believe he was in school. So
0: okay.
16: He had heard about it. So he was, and I was telling him that, well, I wanted to attend, but I don't know. And he was like, oh, I should go. Since I've been talking about it,
0: wow.
16: He encouraged me to
0: God bless
16: be part
0: man.
16: Of it. Mm. Yes. So I went, and, you know, I decided, okay, let me join. Let me put on a sash. You know, I'm believing for a boy and a girl, no matter how that order comes through.
0: You're fine.
16: That's how I'm believing for. So I went, I took the photo shoot and all that. It was a really beautiful atmosphere of worship. I enjoyed the worship and the praise sessions a lot. And, you know, and you get to meet other moms, you interact with them, and then you see that you're not alone in your struggles. Yes.
0: Important.
16: At that time. Yeah. So in 2023, by God's grace, on the 3rd of July, that's when we delivered
0: wow.
16: a baby girl.
0: Joy, how did that feel? Miscarriages,
16: yeah.
0: stillbirth, but by this time you become very skeptical. You're like, what are these people talking about?
16: Yeah.
0: And then you're able to carry this baby fully.
16: Yeah.
0: Baby lands. Tell me about that feeling.
16: Yeah, it was very, very surreal. Like, it got to a point, I didn't believe it, because,
0: oh.
16: you know, you had already got the stillbirth, so it was, your mind is a little bit,
0: this is baby, is this or going to...
16: exactly. But every time we go to the hospital, it would be one good, you know,
0: news after the other.
16: Wow. About the growth, about everything. So it was a very surreal moment, until, you know, you're delivered of the baby and you get to hold the baby in your arms and you're like, wow. So, like, finally, like, this has actually come through for me. So it was a great moment. Like, it's a time where, you know, it's like, it's, you can't really explain the feeling at that time, because it's that of you're emotional and all that after going through that journey. So it was a very, very
0: how old is your child
16: experience.
0: Now?
16: She's three.
0: She's three.
16: Now.
0: So you have one now.
16: Yes.
0: And do you want to tell our listeners?
16: Yes. So after that, 2023, so I believe 2024, I went for the next conference as well. And so I remember walking up to one of the mummies, Mommy Claudia, and I was like, I told her in Ghana that, oh, Mommy Claudia, it's your boy.
0: Okay.
16: So I was in line to do the Faith maternity shoot. Okay. So I think we were looking for something blue, but I ended up with something pink, and I was holding a blue sign in my hand. And so I sat for the Faith photo shoot as well. And you know, I was believing for a boy because the stillborn had been a boy that we lost. And this was also a surprise pregnancy. Mm. I also didn't know I was, you know, pregnant. That's how God works.
0: Those children are amazing in some special way.
16: Yes.
0: My neighbor joined me on the way to the office. He says, Jennifer, have you noticed my wife is pregnant? I said, I don't know. He said, this child, we didn't plan with it. I don't know how this one came. But God is good. God is amazing. God is faithful.
16: Yes.
0: And let me get to Pastor Theophilus. So the conference is coming. I'm sure there are some people out there who are saying, I think I need this community. I need this atmosphere to stir up my faith, because I believe there are people out there who are just so down. There isn't much that anybody's saying that is encouraging them because of what they've seen, what they've been through, what people are telling them. I had some prophet who told me that, you know, I don't think you will not have a baby, or the way your mother-in-law to worry you because you don't have a baby. I have three children now, but I know how it felt to hear that.
16: Yeah.
0: How is the conference going to look like this year? What's in for any waiting couple who will be attending?
12: Okay, so if you are a waiting couple listening to me, or anybody believing God for a particular breakthrough, this is a conference for you. So it's from the 25th to the 27th of this one, which is Friday, Saturday, Sunday. This very Friday. So the Friday is the prayer deliverance, okay, where we are going to be praying, we are going to be petitioning God. We are going to bring all our burden before Him, and we are going to tell Him that this is our season of harvest. So the theme for this year is actually the season of harvest. Okay. And it's taken from Leviticus 26 verse 5, and it's talking about from your threshing floor to the vintage. So the vintage has to do with the next season. So from the threshing floor to the grape season. So from the grape season to the planting. From the planting to the maize season, meaning that just when you are actually gathering that season of the grapes, you are actually going into the planting season. So you will not even finish planting till even the maize season will be over. We call it the overlapping blessings. Mm-hmm. There are people who have planted. There are three categories. You plant, you wait, and there is also a breaking point. There are people who are at their breaking point. They don't know what to do. They are thinking that when will my seed germinate? Because they saw their neighbor's own.
0: Mm-hmm.
12: We are staying in the same neighborhood. We all got married in the same year. Why is it this person has given birth? In fact, she's pregnant again after 6 months. So you are in your waiting season. But guess what? There's an environment that activates. There's a place that activates. So that's the convocation, the My Faith Mom Conference. Then on the Saturday, we are going to start from 2:30. So you heard her talking about the Faith Maternity photo shoot. It's a spiritual exercise. You are faithing your miracle. We are going to do certain things. And this year, we are doing something different. Last year and last 2 years, we bought a baby cot where we put the symbolism of your baby. Sometimes faith does not make sense. It feels like as if you are doing something extra. But guess what? Faith is the evidence. You need to see something. Sometimes you don't even see. It's a substance of things that you are hoping for. So what are you hoping for? For a baby? Come, let's put the balloons in our baby, in our womb, like in our cloth, under our cloth. Take a picture. And this year we are doing something different. We are putting something called the mirror of the future.
0: Mm.
12: After you finish taking the photo shoot, you're going to look into the mirror. You're going to speak into your future.
0: Very
12: you
0: important.
12: Are a cat, but you are seeing a lion. Yeah. You are small, but you are seeing a flat tummy, but you are telling the God that this balloon you are looking at, next year by this time, you are going to actually carry your pregnancy.
0: Amen.
12: Then we are going to have other activities. Then this year we are having the fertility clinic. We are bringing three fertility hospitals.
0: Okay.
12: Okay. That are coming. It's free consultation.
0: Wow.
12: So just come. Wherever you are, come with your husband, because it's not just you. It's free. You're not going to pay anything. Come and find out. We'll deal with the medical and we'll deal with the spiritual aspect.
0: As well.
12: Then in the evening, we'll do the prophetic service. Now, quickly, let me just share. The man of God who is coming is a global minister. I've been with him on certain conferences, and I must tell you, he's called Prophet Nana Yaobi. Come and hear the man of God for your life, and then we'll see and pray together. But guess what? On the Friday when you are coming, come with a fruit. Come with something symbolic, because it's our year of harvest.
0: Mm.
12: We are going to pray on it. It's a token. Nobody's going to give it to you. Come with it and tell God that this is my season of harvest. Then on Sunday, we are going to worship through our harvest.
0: So Friday, Saturday, Sunday.
12: Sunday, yes. So, and then on Sunday, we are going to worship through our harvest. We are going to worship God that thank you for the abundance. Abundance, breakthrough, signs, and wonders. Everything for our next season.
0: So 25th September, 26th September, 27th September. I'm going to let Mina wrap this up for us. We have just about a minute to wrap this wrap up this conversation. So Mina, let us know the location, what it takes to be a part of this. Is there a number our listeners can reach on if they want more information? Yes.
15: Okay. Thank you so much once again. And so the My Faith, My Home conference is happening at the C3 Ignite Church. It formerly used to be known as the Hope City Church. So if you are coming from, let's say, East Legon, if you know the East Legon Malcolm, you just make a turn on the right. And then the first turn on your left, you will see the signage there, C3 Ignite. It's also close to the Yeboa Hospital as well. And so just make your way there. On the Friday, we start at 5:30 p.m. sharp. No lateness. On the Saturday, like my husband said, we start at exactly 2 p.m. for the Faith Maternity Photo Shoot and free fertility health check clinic. And the prophetic continues from the 5:30 p.m. of that same Saturday evening until we end at 9. And on Sunday, by the grace of God, we also start at exactly 5:30 p.m. Now, JJD, let me just be quick to say, Osofu just mentioned Prophet Nanaya Obeying. He's being very modest. On the Friday, which is our night of wonder, we have Osofu himself ministering,
0: awesome,
15: delivering, I mean, intercession, praying over the baby tokens and all. Wow. Last year, it was brutal. Mm. This year, it will be amazing. And so come and pray. Miracle. He will be leading the session and we'll be backing him and we'll be standing with him to release this miracle of fruitfulness over everybody that will be there. Amen. And so we're encouraging you to not miss out.
0: Yeah, Subri says, wow, my people, original Moba Gehe Alliance. Let me add the last A to it.
15: And you are wearing green, you know. I know, right? We are supposed to be repping, you know, Gehe, so she's in green already.
0: I want to say thank you. I want to say thank you to the two of you for saying yes to this call. Because of you, many are finding hope. Many have found a community where they can thrive despite their season of waiting. So thank you for saying yes to the call. And thank you for joining us on the Iron Drive. People, if you're listening in, maybe you need more details, you want the flyer, just send us a WhatsApp right now, 0540-130-684. We will share the flyer with you so you can also share with someone, all right? You just may be the channel that someone needs to receive their blessing. So just let us know. We're happy to share the flyer with you. It's Vicky Winers. With Vicky Winans, Vicky Amoa. Oh dear, Vicky Amoa would do it with me, Lord.
9: 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I really don't have any desire.
0: Yeah. So keep smiling, keep shining, be loved. 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
16: Yes, sweet.

And welcome to the Back to the Word broadcast, coming to you from Calvary Worship Center in Vancouver, Canada. I am Dr. Sam Owusu, and it is a joy and a sacred privilege to share this time with you. We are living in days when the world is trembling and the foundations of nations are being tested. Values are shifting, truth is being redefined, and many hearts are growing weary. Yet, in moments like these, the Lord calls His people back. Back to His word, back to His voice, and back to the unshakable truth that has stood firm through every generation. The Spirit of God is calling a remnant who will not be swept away by the tides of confusion, but will stand upon the rock of Scripture with courage and clarity. Thank you again for tuning in today. I honor your anger for the things of God, and I believe that you are listening, not by accident, but by divine appointment. As we journey together through the Word, may the Lord strengthen your heart, illuminate your path, and anchor your faith in these prophetic times. Welcome again to the Back to the Word broadcast. Open your heart, open your Bible, and let the living Word of God speak to you today. God richly bless you.

maybe I should move to West Van. I may be more fulfilled. No, no, no. God created you primarily to have relationship with him and walk in his plan. He said, I have planned for you. Don't you want to know what that plan is? I know the plans are for you. Plans to prosper you, not to harm you. Plans to give you hope and a future. Then you will call on me and come and pray to me and I will listen to you. You will seek me and find me when you seek me with all your heart. Some of us, we can live our life without a plan of God for many, many years. And we wonder, why am I not fulfilled? I'm not fulfilling my career. I'm not fulfilling my relationship. I'm not fulfilling anything. God said he had planned for you even before your mom and your dad met. Look at Ephesians chapter 1. Even before the world was made, God chose us for himself because of his love. And he what? Planned. Way before he created the universe, he had planned for you. He planned that we should be holy and without blame as he sees us. That's why he wants to speak to you. He watches in anguish as you go through life. The fishes, God has plans for the fishes. That's why he created them with fins. When you take a fish and you put the fish on the sand, what does the fish do? You know what he's doing? I'm out of purpose. I'm out of plan. I don't belong here. And many of you, that's your life. And you are trying to find, and you are going to the wrong places. We need to stop, and we need to say, God, what is your plan for me? The French, you say, what? Moi. Is that moi? I comprehend? Oui. I'm a true Canadian now. Why does God want to speak to you? Number three, he wants to pilot you. He wants to lead you. God never intended us to walk through life

career you choose is interested in the person you marry. It's amazing. My wife and I were talking to somebody a couple of days ago, and the person said, I had a dream I didn't understand, so I went to AI. And immediately I rebuked her. I said, what is wrong with you? And many of you are laughing. You do that. AI has now replaced the voice of God. Hear me. AI is not the voice of God. AI cannot replace God in your life. It is a tool. It's a good tool. But don't let it become an idol. You know what is an idol? An idol is anything that you replace with God. AI cannot even tell you whom you should marry. I don't mind some of you go online and try to match making and all the rest. That's fine. But at the end of the day, you need to ask God about it. The person may be a perfect match, but he's not for you. Oh, can I get a witness? Some of you know what I'm talking about. I married a perfect match. Mercy. You need to come to God because he wants to speak to you. Psalm 32 says, the Lord says, I will guide you along the best pathway. I love that. You don't know the way, do you? You don't even know an hour from now. You don't know what is going to happen even a second from now. He knows the way. He told Joshua in Joshua chapter 3, he said, you got to keep your eyes on the ark and watch, because I'm taking you somewhere you have not been this way before. We haven't. You don't know what the future holds, but we know who holds the future. He wants to be the pilot. Can you trust him? He said, I will lead you on the best pathway for your life. I will advise you and watch over you. Do you actually believe that? Yeah. But we don't seek him. We don't hear his voice. And many of us, we are grouping like darkness. Non-believers don't have relationship with God, so they do try and error. As a child of God, you cannot live your life. I can't believe some of you will have dated 20,000 men before you decide which man you are going to marry. And by the time you settle, they've messed you up. Everyone's taking a piece of you, and the intentions of God is for you to wait and let him direct you. When Isaac was ready to get married, Abraham said, we're going to wait on God. And I'm sending my servant. And the Bible says the servant stood by the well and he prayed, oh, the God of my father Abraham, hear me. There are many beautiful women coming and go, but I need the right woman for your servant Isaac. Pray! God knows what is the best for you. Psalm 37 says, the Lord directs the steps of the godly. These are steps. He does. He really does. And he wants to direct your steps. He delights in every detail of their lives. It's because we don't seek him. Jeremiah 33 is one of my favorites. He said, ask of me and I will tell you. You hear my voice and I will tell you things that you don't know and can't find out. There are a lot of things I don't know.

0: lot of things I can't find out. And that is why I need to call upon God. Can you imagine one day we will stand before God and realize how much of life we could have lived easily if we have only taken time to hear the voice of God. Every week for 5 hours every Friday, we gather all the pastors and we simply dwell. Say, God, what do you have for the church this coming week? For 5 hours, we just wait. And he always speaks. Say, God, we can't lead your people and we have been doing this for many years. We gather and we just wait. And just wait. If we don't hear, we pray more and wait. Because nobody can lead the church. It's too much. But when you hear the voice of God, it is easy. I can tell you that. Psalm 119 verse 105 said, your word is a lamp to guide my feet and a light for my path. Do you understand it? The lamp will give you just for today. Just at most 10 meters. The light can give you 100 meters. In other words, God wants to lead you for now and for the future. That's what that verse means. A lamp unto my feet and a light unto my feet. He's interested in your daily activities. As you wake up in the morning, say, God, I don't know what today holds. I want to walk into the right doors, connect me to the right people. I need to hear your voice. Take this bus. Sometimes God is saying, don't take this bus. Wait for the next one. It has happened to me before. I was on my way to school. God said, don't take this bus. I'm like, bad. God said, don't take this bus. I said, okay. And I took the other bus. And I needed to meet somebody who would change my life. There are some mistakes that we can make that can cost us 10 years to recover. We can go round like the Israelites in the wilderness for 40 years because they do not hear the voice of God. And some of us, our life is in circle because we have not taken time to hear the one who is knocking. Oh, we're going to have fun in this series. Can you feel it? Can feel it? The way you guys are getting quiet on me. Let me drink my coconut and God wants to lead you. The fourth reason why God wants to speak to you is because he wants to give you peace. There's too much chaos and confusion in the world. There's too much anxiety. I don't know about you, I face anxiety almost every day. I just need to hear the voice of God. The calming voice of God that says, it is okay. The calming voice of God that says, in this world, you shall have tribulation, but I have overcome. Be of good cheer. We need that assurance. Otherwise, we will fall apart. There are things coming to you at work, things coming to you from every angle. Your doctor called you with bad news. Something is happening. You woke up feeling some way in your stomach. Things can cause anxiety. We need to hear God's voice, that calming voice to say, it shall be okay. John chapter 20, the Bible says Jesus came to them the same day at the evening, being the first day of the week.
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2: 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Ah! This photocopy again! 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
0: John chapter 20, the Bible says Jesus came to them the same day at the evening, being the first day of the week, when the doors were shut, where the disciples were assembling for the fear of the Jews. They were scared. Jesus came and stood in their midst and said to them, "Peace be with you." Oh, we need that. I heard that. That's deep. Sometimes you may feel things are falling apart in your life. You need to hear the voice of God that says, "Peace be unto you." When I'm going through storms, the only voice I want to hear is the voice of God. Next Sunday or then the Sunday after, I'm not sure where I'm going next, but at some point I'm going to talk about the voices we hear. There are too many voices, and they can create confusion and anxiety and depression. And you see, when God met Adam and he said, "I heard your voice and I'm ashamed and I'm hiding myself," God knew that they've heard other voices. He knew immediately. This relationship that is broken, you can't hear me and you are running away from me, you are hearing somebody else. He said, "Who told you?" Many of us, our spirit is so crowded with other voices, we can't hear the voice of God. We are going to get into that. How to shut other voices so the voice of God can come to us clearly. You don't make a lot of mistakes if God speaks to you. Are you hearing me? Sometimes it does not even make sense. The Bible says there is a way that what? Seems right unto man, but the end thereof is destruction. You don't know that. Isaiah 48, I say he wants to give you peace. Oh, that you had listened to my commandments, that you have listened to my voice. Then you have had peace flowing like a gentle river and righteousness rolling over you like waves in the sea. Oh, that James, you could have heard the voice of God. Then you'll not be tossing and tossing all night, worried about where your next rent is coming from. Oh, that you have heard from God, that the news that you have heard from the doctors, God knew that even before the foundation of the world. I have learned that if God allows something, then I have to learn to accept it for his glory. Because as a child of God, nothing happens to me by accident. So I go to him and I say, "Lord, speak, for your servant hears." He wants to lead you. He wants to pilot. He wants to give you peace. He also understands that the reason why he wants to also to speak to you is because there are principalities around you. There are battles you are fighting that you have no clue where it is coming from. Have you ever been bombarded from every angle? You know you are fighting an enemy you cannot see. From every angle. But God sees. And in every battle that Israel will face, God will speak to them about how to fight. Because child of God, every battle is not the same. Somebody did not. If you heard me, you would have been clapping. Every battle is not the same. Sometimes things may come against you from every angle, and you wake up and you feel oppressed, you feel burdened, and God will tell you, just worship, just raise hallelujah, just sing unto me. Sometimes God will say, just be still. This fight is my fight. I am going to fight for you. Don't raise a weapon. Some of you, you use the same weapon for everything. As soon as sometimes God will tell you, put on your armor, take your shield. We are going to battle. Put on the whole armor of God. We are going to fight. Sometimes God will tell you, just relax. But if you can't hear the voice of God, you may be fighting unnecessary battles. There are some battles that have come to me and God said, just relax. I'll take care of this. Hold your energy. It's not even worth you opening your mouth. This one is my fight. Psalm 81. Oh, that my people will listen to me. Oh, that Israel will follow me, walking in my path. Why? how quickly I will then subdue their enemies. How soon my hands will be upon their fold. They are losing battles because they are not hearing my voice. You know, there are some battles you fight with your husband. Can I go there? God will tell you, just walk away quietly. Or God will tell you, go to your washroom and lock the door and stay there. Or God will tell you, don't open your mouth. Let her talk. You need to be able to hear God when you're in the middle of a battle. David was good at that. 1 Samuel. So David inquired of the Lord. He's being attacked from left and right. Shall I pursue this troop? Shall I overtake them? I need to hear you. And he answered. You haven't asked him about your battles, how to fight them. He said, pursue, for you shall surely overtake them, and without fail, recover all. That's why you need to hear God's voice. A few years ago, somebody wrote some nasty thing about me on Facebook, and I was ready to fire back. I was ready to fire back. I said, I'll deal with this in the morning. I woke up in the morning. God said, you're doing nothing. This one is my fight. But God, let me just write two sentences. This man need to realize he's messing with the wrong person. God said, this is my battle. Yes, God, you can fight later, but let me start the fight. Can I get a witness? There are some text messages you don't feel like letting go. And you just, you are ready to. Have you ever typed something, ready to test somebody? And God said, hold it. I've actually done it and send it. And God said, erase. Quickly. Thank God for iPhone. The person called me and said, I see you sent something, but it's deleted. I said, you don't want to know what I deleted. Let sleeping dogs lie. He said, now, Pastor, you are making me anxious. I said, let sleeping dogs lie. Let it stay deleted. God will fight for you, but you need to talk to him and hear his voice. Fast forward 3 years later, this person called me who wrote this nasty thing about me. He said, Pastor, this thing has been tormenting me for 3 years. And by the way, I've forgotten about it. Even when he was talking about it, I couldn't even remember. And he thought I was pretending. You know, sometimes you get this Holy Ghost amnesia. Can I get a witness? There are some things God must help you to forget. Because the memory can... Worship team, come. I need to wrap up. See, there are some things God... Somebody come to you, tell you stuff they've done, and you have no clue. And I said, He said, Pastor, why are you pretending? I wrote this, I wrote that. Nothing was clicking. I'll say, okay, whatever. I've forgiven you. And he felt bad. If I have written that email, I would have lost a brother. I wouldn't have spoken to him ever. God wants to speak to you. Finally, I want you to write this. There's more, but let me just give you the sixth one. Because he wants to prosper you. He said, I know the plans I have for you. Plans to what? He really, really want to prosper you in everything. God wants to give you success in the calling that he has called you. God never celebrates when we fall apart and we don't finish our assignment. Can I finish with this verse in Deuteronomy? He said, listen closely, Israel, to everything I say. Be careful to obey, then all will go well with you. And you have many children in the land flowing with milk and honey, just as the Lord, the God of your ancestors, promised you. Do you want to really hear the voice of God? Because if you do, he wants to speak to you. Will you stand up on your feet? Let's take maybe a few minutes before we close. I don't know how God has spoken to him. Talk to him right now. Everybody, talk to him.

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You shall not be evil anymore. No one who has a death is a danger.

0: 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And now, be salted in hope getting it.
1: What wisdom is this? Wisdom from above is authoritative or assertive. Like Christ would say, go thy way, thy son leave it. What a word. Peace be still. Why? Wherever the word of the king is, there is power. And by wisdom, kings reign and princes decree justice. Ecclesiastes chapter 8 and verse 4. And then Proverbs 8 and verse 15 and 16. The wisdom from above is empowered wisdom. It's not psychology. Now watch. 2 months too much. Faith Tabernacle. Remember the story? By July of that year, we were still roofing. Rain fell at the all night and I was soaked and drenched here. And God was speaking to me in Kano. This is July, September, we're going to dedicate the place according to his word. He said, I created the world in 6 days. I'm going to need 2 months to finish an ordinary building. 2 months, too much. Assertive. The speed I completed is unbelievable, sir. Bag, bag, bag, bag, bag, bag, bag, bag, bag. All the angels were involved. Amen. Amen. Assertive. No guesswork. Peace be still. And then there was a great calm. What manner of man is this? Every time you have an outbreak of light, you move to the realm of decrease. What do I call it? Decrease. That's your new realm. That's your new realm. That's your new realm. That's your new realm. Christ is the wisdom and the power of God. Now, the wisdom of God is empowered wisdom. It delivers what it declares. God's wisdom delivers, among others, by decrees, prevailing circumstances notwithstanding. Job 22 and verse 27. Thou shalt make thy prayer unto him, and he shall hear thee, and thou shalt pay thy vows. Now, verse 28. Thou shalt also decree a thing. That's next level. There are things to pray, there are things to decree. Thou shalt also decree a thing and it shall be established unto thee. And the light shall shine upon thy ways. When light breaks forth, what you have there is not prayer, it's decrees. You know what? Yea, I can never be sick. Outbreak of light. August 30, 1980. Yea, I can never be poor. March 22nd, 1982. Those who are decrees, they are not. This is. In the precious name of Jesus, I decree your access to the realm of decrees. Through outbreak of light. Outbreak of light. I said, look, I can never be poor. 82. Am I poor now? Light broke out. Faith caught up with it. Then, the authority to stand in it came along. Please listen to this. Outbreak of light. Please don't hang around information. Don't stop at revelation. Dive into illumination. That light shines in darkness. That's revelation. This is the true light that lighted every man. That's illumination. Verse 5, John 1 is revelation. John 1, 9 is illumination. You get to the realm of illumination, you make decrees. Somebody's story is changing. You know the good thing here? There is a wisdom solution to every challenge of your life. That means your era of triumph is here. Can you see a man by name Paul? They stoned him and took him out of town or dragged him out of town for dead. At 14, 19 and 20. And he got up. He didn't go up running away. He went on his duty. He was ordaining elders, confirming the saints. If you read it through, what a man. Now, he was lost in the deep overnight. 2 Corinthians chapter 11, verse 25. That disappeared in the sea, not a diver. But if you check his position in Philippians chapter 1, verse 23, he said, I don't know what to choose, whether to be here or to go. To go is better for me, but to be here is profitable to you. So I'm confident that I'll be here. I'm confident. That is, it's not that I'm praying about it. I'm confident that I'll be here. Death, stop nonsense. I'm here. Can't you hear him say, I know him whom I believe? That's where we need to get to, sir. To have a command of this nasty threat of death. Praise God. Can I say this to you? The good news is death will not take anyone here for a ride. Death will not take your children for a ride. I'd like us to read that scripture, Philippians 1, 23. For I'm in a strait between two, having a desire to depart and to be with Christ, which is far better for me. Nevertheless, to abide in the flesh is more needful for you. And having this confidence, I know I shall abide, according with you all, for your fortress and joy of faith. I'm confident. And that comes from abundance of revelation. Abundance of revelation. Illumination. The mystery have been hid before ages, which is now being revealed. Unusual insight. Building unusual confidence in God. That's you. Let me hear your loudest amen. Let me hear your loudest amen. It is outbreak of light that triggers assertive dimension of wisdom. Something happened in 1984 that may look sarcastic to many people. I was in the world and I saw in my Bible, Deuteronomy 28 verse 1, if you didn't hearken to my voice and observe to do what I command you to do, I'll set you on high above all nations of the earth. 1984, April. I can't pick the exact date, but I know it's April. And I heard God said to me, you know, light comes as he speaks. My son, there's a place for you on top if you're interested. I said, yes, Lord, I am. He said, then whatever I tell you to do, do it. So I saw me above all nations. When the ministry was below sea level, I saw me above all nations. Guess what statement I made? I'll consider it a demotion if I were invited to be president of Nigeria, a great nation. But I saw me above all nations. So I can't be struggling with one nation. Amen. No decree can stop what I'm saying now to 150 nations. So you see, I'm just a decree, don't preach in the bus. Are you the owner of the bus? I don't know. People just waste their time doing nonsense. I'm speaking to over 100 nations now in this house. Amen. Some of them, if they gas off now, nobody will know that they ever gas off. Nobody. That's self-estimation. Sit down, be making balloon things that don't fly. I have my boss, I can't preach there. Are you the owner? Can you stop all this from making a contention in their boss? My God. I just look at them. May God have mercy on them. You are going places, though. Light broke out, and I said it the same day, not the following day. No, let me think about it. Said it. Light broke out. There's a place for you above all nations. I mean you.
2: Amen. Amen.
1: Above all nations.
2: Amen.
1: In that business.
2: Amen.
1: Above all nations.
2: Amen.
1: Not to go and be hiding about looking for people. They'll be looking for you.
2: Amen.
1: They'll be looking for you. If you will diligently hearken, not religiously, not carelessly, business-likely, hearken to what I command you to do in my word, I'll set you upon high above all nations of the earth. You are going places. You are going places. You know, nations are calling us now to start covenant in their countries. Amen. But we don't answer the call of nations, we answer the call of God. We answer what? We are going places.
2: Amen.
1: That little business today will soon stun the world.
2: Amen.
1: That company without identity will soon become a global federal. There are those who are called to be in government. I mean, we have different callings in the body of Christ. But in your calling, there is a place for you above all nations. Please don't let any limitation of the hour destroy your place. Keys to assessing the wisdom from above. Let's look at two of them. Crave for the endowment of the spirit of love, which provides access to depths of revelation. I call you no more servants, but friends. For all things I've heard of my Father, I have made known unto you. Now, let's look at verse 14 of it first. John 15, 14, before we read 15. You are my friends, if ye do whatsoever I command you. You are not my friend by singing I'm your friend. No. You are my friend if you do whatever I command you. Now, 1 John 5:3, this is the love of God that we keep his commandments. The commandments are not grievous. Now, whosoever has my commandments, John 14:21, and keeps it is the one that loves me. If they love me, will love my Father, and I will love him, and I'll manifest myself to him. Now, what is the summary of that? When you are in love with them, you gain access to unlimited realm of revelations. All things I've heard of my Father, I've made known unto you. And wisdom is the correct application of knowledge. So the deeper our depth of revelation, the deeper our depth of wisdom. As you engage with them. Now, in 1 Corinthians 2 and verse 9, eyes have not seen nor ears heard. Oh, God has in store for them that love him. But God has revealed it to them that love him by spirit. For the spirit searches all things. Yea, the deep things of God. Verse 10. So we gain access to the deep things of God through our growing love for God. Access to the deep things. And those deep things, they are the things that define the realm of wisdom in which we operate. Because wisdom is knowing what it says to do and doing it. Now that you gain access to unlimited realm of knowing what to do, then your wisdom is building up. Praise God. It's your turn. It's your turn. So being in love with God is a mystery behind access to revelation. It's a mystery behind access to revelation. So keep your love alive and growing. You find yourself growing in wisdom and gaining greater command over the use of life. In the name of Jesus. In the name of Jesus. In the name of Jesus.
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1: Pray for the baptism of the Spirit of Wisdom. Deuteronomy 34 and verse 9, the word says, and Joshua, the son of Nun, was full of the Spirit of Wisdom, for Moses had laid his hands on him, and the people hearkened unto him. Now, there is the Spirit of Wisdom, and it's important to know here that the Holy Ghost, essentially the Spirit of Wisdom and power. Wisdom and what? Now, Isaiah 11, 1 to 3, we saw the seven spirits of God listed out here. The Spirit of the Lord, the Spirit of Wisdom, of knowledge, of counsel, of understanding, of might, and of the fear of the Lord. Now, if you check that out, five out of those seven listed components of the Holy Spirit have to do with wisdom. For instance, wisdom, knowledge, understanding, counsel. And then the fear of the Lord is the beginning of wisdom, making fire. And then what you have remaining is the anointing, the Spirit of the Lord, and then might. So sum the two up as power, spiritual power, physical power. Amen. And so out of the seven spirits of God upon Christ, five have to do with wisdom. And so they can call Jesus the wisdom and the power of God. 1 Corinthians 1:24, the wisdom and the power of God. In Revelation 5, verse 6, we saw the seven spirits of God upon Jesus. Right? So, and there's only one spirit, one baptism. So the same Holy Spirit is the one manifesting in those different dimensions. 1 Corinthians 12, verse 4 and 5. He said, now there are diversities of gifts, but the same Spirit, capital letter S. There are differences of administrations, but the same Lord. Same Lord, same Spirit. One faith, one baptism. So the same Holy Spirit is the one we call the seven spirits of God. And remember, Christ was given the Spirit without measure. Remember, he returned the power of the Spirit. They didn't mention seven spirits anymore. The Spirit is what is made up of seven components. It's the Spirit of wisdom and power. Now, in the name of Jesus, I decree that the wisdom component of the Holy Spirit comes alive in everyone's life afresh. In the name of Jesus Christ. You never lack access. So the right way to go. You can't go the right way and lack results. Therefore, from now, no step of your life will lack results. Thank you, Jesus. Breaking invisible barriers is a specialized service for today. We have dealt with quite some bit of it. But invisible barriers are real. Master, did you know so good in the seed, the field, has he grown tears? An enemy has done this. An enemy has done this. Whatever is going to the good plan of God for your life and my life, behind it is an enemy at work. Remember, among our sevenfold redemptive package, power that puts you above your enemies, riches, wisdom, strength, honor, glory, and blessings. That's what you obtain for us in redemption. So any aspect you cannot see, know that something is standing on the way. Therefore, in the name of Jesus, everything standing on the way of your redemptive dignity, I curse them off your life today. Remember, I give to you power to tread upon serpents and scorpions and over all the powers of the enemy, and nothing shall by enemies hurt you. Whatever is hurting your destiny in one way or another, whatever is resisting your destiny from having meaning, I curse that barrier today in the name of Jesus. Invisible barriers are real. Matthew 13:24-28. But we have the redemptive right to conquer them. We have the redemptive right to clear them off our path of destiny. For whatever is born of God overcomes. You are redeemed and overcomer. You are not redeemed for defeat. Whatsoever is born of God overcomes the barriers in the world. And this vision has overcome the world, even our faith. Now the following are keys to crushing invisible barriers on our path. Number one, be born again and remain so. Be born again and remain so. Please note, once born again, it's not always born again. There were 12 disciples. Jesus said, I've kept all of them except the son of perdition. He chose to be a son of perdition. He went negotiating with people to sell his master to. He kept stealing and stealing and stealing without end. He chose to. The good news is God is full of mercy. He will receive anyone back if he chooses to return. May it not be too late for anyone here. Yeah. Except a man be born again, he cannot taste the blessings of the kingdom. He cannot see it. He can't see it, cannot get it. Number two, keep walking in the light of his word. John 8:12. Jesus speaking, saying, I am the light of the world. He that follows me shall not walk in darkness, but shall have the light of life. Ephesians 5:8. For ye were sometimes darkness, but now are ye light in the Lord. Walk as children of light. It's not enough to know what the word says. It's walking in it that brings it to pass. Is walking in what God says that brings to pass. Walking in the light. Thy word is a lamp unto my feet and a light unto my path. Let the word of God guide your steps. And barriers will clear the way for you, because no power of darkness can install a barrier against the advancement of light. When, as a child of light, you are walking in the light, darkness clears at your instance. As you approach the barrier, they clear. Therefore, from now, I see the barricades of darkness clearing at your instance. Number three, keep walking by faith. For we walk by faith and not by sight. walking with the consciousness of the validity of the truth. God said it, I believe it. Stop that nonsense, devil. Ephesians 6 and verse 16, above all, taking the shield of faith and you quench all the fiery darts of the devil. Not emergency faith, walking consciously by faith. God said it, I believe it. The set to see. God said it, I believe it. The set to see. I saw from Smith Wigglesworth how that everyone born again has been raised up together with Christ and made to sit together with Christ in heavenly places. Ephesians 2:6. And it's located far above all principalities and powers. Man, I got intoxicated with it. I was looking for every devil to prove the validity of this truth. 1979. I'm still walking the reality of it today. Not that I saw it before, but my understanding came alive. And I said, hey, so I'm seated above all principalities and powers and dominion and every name that is named not only in this world but also in that. My God. What devil will stop? I'm talking about principalities, not demons. Principalities. Proper principles. Amen. I only saw it. And you know what that devil said? When we sense a higher power on the way, we clear up. When you are lighted, sir, darkness clears. So don't just have the light. Believe in the light. Believe in the light. John 12, 35 and 36. Believe in the light. Believe that the light is the light and no darkness can stop it. Believe in the light. Somebody's story is changing. That's what, let me hear your loudest, amen.
4: 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And on Instagram, X, TikTok, and YouTube, it's WCI Accra GH. 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
10: Welcome to Winning Ways Express with Andy Yorsa, resident pastor of KICC Ghana. We pray that as you listen to the message today, you will be challenged to live the victorious life that God has promised us.
11: Stands in the bedroom, the other one stands at the gate. And we have a very loud, dynamic discussion over matters. with one in the room and one at the gate. In other words, we quarrel so that the whole neighborhood will know that there they go again. I won't mention any name because I don't know the names of all the people here before they say, see, Pastor. So I will not mention name. I'll say person A. Even the person A, somebody will say their name is Abraham. Let our hearts be aligned. There's so much in the word, so much that can guide us. Romans 12, 16 and 17. Let me just read this quickly. Whoops. Romans 12, 16 and 17, the New Living Translation says, live in harmony with each other. Live in harmony with each other. And once again, this is to general. This is generic to every Christian. Imagine this in your home. Live in harmony with each other. Don't be too proud to enjoy the company of ordinary people. And don't think. In fact, I'm not reading anymore. I want you to read it yourself. And don't think you know it all. Don't think you know it all. Even the thing you are doing is not even working. When the other person goes to open their mouth, you say, shh. I'm the head of this home. We will not argue with that one. But the fact that you are the head of this home doesn't mean that you should sink all of us. We are going under. And so if you are the head of the home and you see that you are going under, you should seek help. And maybe your co-pilot may know something you don't know. Don't act as if you know it all. So you go in there. And when you are not in control of anything, you want to control people by force. So you start abusing spiritual things. Start abusing spiritual things. Just to exert control over the other person. I saw it in my spirit. No, you didn't see anything in your spirit. Nothing annoys me than people who see things in their spirit and don't bear any fruit. It is by their fruits we shall know them. It's not by your spirit. I saw it in my spirit. Saw it in my spirit. You have not worked a single day the past 15 years. But all day you are seeing things in your spirit. When I say there's a job here, I would go and apply. I can see it in my spirit. It's not for me. God help me. I'm about to digress. I refuse. You see it in your spirit. No. Because you have put yourself in a position as if you know it all. Interesting enough, when it comes to food, you don't see it in your spirit. You still eat what they put on the table. That one, you see it in the natural. So you eat it. Why not stay in the spirit for the next 10 years? Sometimes we Christians, quite frankly, sometimes, and because we are both Christians, I can tell you this. Sometimes we do some ridiculous things. I can tell you, if your spouse has not been able to tell you today, your spouse will thank me for saying it. Sometimes we do ridiculous things. They can't get any counsel into that head of yours. Because as soon as they open your mouth, you say, I can see it in the spirit. Yes, they even do it to us as pastors. As soon as you start, I can see in the spirit. People can come for counseling. Once you open your mouth, but the Spirit of the Lord told me. And what they are saying, the Spirit of the Lord told them, is even contrary to the word of God. But when they say the Spirit of the Lord, who am I? Who am I, oh humble servant of the Lord, to question the Lord? I know. So I will look at you and I will say, Lord, forgive him or her. For this person has no clue what they are doing. And eventually, they will reap it. But it doesn't help. Align. But then there's a final alignment that needs to happen. I need to touch on this because my time is gone. I'm actually 2 minutes over my time. God help me. Learn to align with God's will. If God is going to be the third chord, learn to align with God's will. And what do I

Because there are certain things that may come up that men will not be able to direct your path. It is God who can order your steps. And this is where you have to be in contact with that third chord yourself so that he can direct your path. And what do I mean by that? Let me give you a scriptural example and then another day-to-day life example, and I stop. We read this story very often. The story of the birth of Jesus. Matthew 1, verse 18 to 20. I'll just pick it from there. It says this in the NLT. This is how Jesus the Messiah was born. His mother Mary was engaged to be married to Joseph. But before the marriage took place, while she was still a virgin, she became pregnant through the power of the Holy Spirit. Joseph, to whom she was engaged, was a righteous man and did not want to disgrace her publicly. Thank God for honorable men. So he decided to break the engagement quietly. 20. As he considered this, an angel of the Lord appeared to him in a dream. Joseph, son of David, the angel said, "Do not be afraid to take Mary as your wife, for the child within her was conceived by the Holy Spirit." The Bible says Joseph was a very honorable person, very considerate, planning to put her away quietly. Because the scripture says clearly, while she was still a virgin, she became pregnant. You see, sometimes when you are reading scripture, you need to understand the perspective you are coming from. You and I are reading this because it is already reported. It has happened. And it gives us information Joseph did not have. He said he became pregnant because the Holy Spirit, through the power of the Holy Spirit, Joseph was not there at the time when the Holy Spirit showed up and was doing all this stuff. All that Joseph heard was that the one you are engaged to is pregnant. So he said he considered it quietly. Let me put her away so that I don't disgrace her. Verse 19. He thought about it, being a righteous and an honorable person. He said, "I'm not going to go around there making noise and I'm just advertising the scandal." Because becoming pregnant whilst you are a virgin is a mystery. And by the way, after Mary, no one else is entitled to that miracle. And then it says, where I'm going is verse 20. As he considered this, an angel appeared to him. As he considered, an angel appeared to him in a dream. And the angel said, "Joseph, son of David, look, do not be afraid to take Mary as your wife, because the child within her was conceived by the Holy Spirit. Don't be afraid, because 5 months down the line, no man is going to show up to say, 'I'm the father of the child.' The Holy Spirit is the one that conceived this one." Now, question. What if Joseph did not have any relationship with God at all? How do you unravel that mystery? Because if you think about it naturally, what he would have done, what he was considering to do, was what most people would do. If you have not been intimate with the person says they are pregnant, why are you going ahead to go and marry? You are obviously not responsible for the pregnancy. So, under normal circumstance, you will not do that. And that's what Joseph was doing, thinking that, no, this situation, the logical thing to do is to say, "Mary, you know what? Let's cancel it quietly and go our separate ways." And then the angel steps in and speaks and says, "No, this is an exception. This is what you are going to do. Don't be afraid. Go ahead. Because it's the Holy Spirit who's done this." God had to send an angel just to keep Joseph in his will, in God's will, that, you know what, this child is going to be born, not through a natural father, but he will

0: still have a father on earth called Joseph. So Joseph, you are not going anywhere. You are staying here. How do you respond to that kind of instruction if you don't have a relationship with God? If you are in this thing and you are not in touch with the third court, there are times when, because of what you are going through, you are not ready to listen to anybody. And then God shows up. You've had that argument, you are fuming, and the next morning, during your quiet time, you start to read. Forgive. And you look at it and say, no, that's not the right scripture. Because you know where it's going. You flip somewhere else. Then you land. Romans 5:8. For God demonstrated his love towards us. In that while we were yet sinners. Oh. Let me pray. Let me stop and pray. Whilst you are praying, all you hear is, go back and forgive. Just go back and take this step. At that point in time, if your friend ever opens their mouth and say four, they won't even hear the give. The give will not come out when it will strike. But the Spirit of the Lord can corner you on a matter and sometimes says, look, you've been angry for too long. This anger is going to poison you. Give up. Oh, yes. Prayer is not just going to your room and then shout, and you run out. Which is what some people do. You know, you are there as if you are in the stadium. You are doing jama. You are just shouting, and then you just leave. No! After you have done all the shouting, wait. Let him speak. And sometimes you'll be amazed that in the middle of the prayer, you know, there's something, you calm down, and then you hear the voice of the Lord saying, you know what? I know at the moment it looks like there's no way out, but I am with you. And I'm going to lead you. And you'll come out better than you are. At the moment it looks bleak. It looks like nothing is going to work. But I will make a testimony of you. At that point, it's only God who can say such things. And sometimes God himself will then tell you, you know what? I know this person has treated you badly. But you can't afford to get bitter. You can't afford to get bitter. Just pray for them. Those kinds of instructions, when they come from fellow men, they are annoying, they are irritating. I don't know whether you've ever been in a situation before where you are angry and you wish that the people around you will help you to be angrier. Anybody been there before? You are so angry that you wish, and then you meet the one who is just calm. And you feel like, look, get out of my way. I want to be angry. But the person is like, okay, you know what? Yes, they have done this, they have done that, but slow down. And sometimes that's how the Spirit of the Lord is. Speaks to you like that. May we never miss God's direction concerning our home. It's a dangerous thing to be in a home and not have the ability to hear from God. Whether it be in your quiet time or it be through the counsel of someone God has sent into your life, or it be through a sermon where a word is sent, or a book that you read, or something in your prayer time. May we never miss the direction. May we never miss it. That's why sometimes you come to church, you hear the sermon, and you're like, it's as if you are the only one in the room. Like, you know, I had that happens to me quite often. People would then catch me outside and say, Pastor, as for today, you just spoke about me from beginning to the end. And sometimes I look at them and say, thank God you have not shared your issues with me. Because it would have been a major problem. I remember years ago, a guy saying to me that he used to fight with his wife after church every Sunday. Because he said, no, the things I was hearing, I was convinced that she'd been coming to talk to you and tell you some things. I said, thank God that I had not even had appointments with her. So I didn't even know about it.
1: He said, ah, but it was too pestered. Something happened on Saturday. And then Sunday, you are talking about it as if you were there. I'm not there. I'm in my home. But the Holy Spirit is there. And the Holy Spirit will sometimes prompt me to say things so that you can be guided, because we cannot continue like that. If you are not in touch with the third chord, you only act in the flesh. And when you act in the flesh, and the other person also acts in the flesh, you will always get the wrong results. That's when you start fighting over the tree. Spring grows. You will fight. Why did you take this? Why did you take this one? And then, unfortunately, by the time you finish, it won't just be about the spring rolls. It starts with the spring rolls. It ends up with something else. I always knew you were greedy. Look at the way you are scoffing the thing. Because they didn't train you well. That's it. We have left spring roll matter. Now we've gone into another zone. You said that about my mother? And how did it start?
0: Spring grows.
1: This is the problem with the flesh. If you allow it, it will take you where you're not ready to go. It will take you where you're not ready to go. Make sure you are always in touch with that third chord. Both of you has to be in touch. It can't be one without the other. There will be an imbalance. Both of you have to be. Have a prayer rhythm in your life so that God can tell you something. God can tell you something. Sometimes you may disagree on something, and you may even want to have disagreed and disagreed, and God will tell both of you at the same time, stop it. That's when you come back like children. You just come back and you're like, let's call a truce. Why? Because God has spoken to you. But if you don't have a personal relationship with God, that's where we have a problem. God can't speak to you. Can't tell you anything. Can't give you any instruction. So for you, it's just flesh. You're angry. Even when you are going beyond limit, nobody can talk to you. Have a personal relationship with God. You'll be shocked the kind of things God will speak to you about. You will be shocked. You are in the middle of drafting a text message, a WhatsApp message, and the Holy Spirit will say, stop it. Delete that thing. Delete it. Delete it. This message you are sending is not edifying. It will not help you. Yes. But if all you see is things of the flesh, he said this, so me too, I will say something. And if you want to say something, it has to be stronger than what he said. And that's how we go from spring rolls to your mother. Step after step. This one says, that one says, and that one. Before we realize. So if somebody in your neighborhood heard you insulting somebody's mother, your spouse's mother, when they come, the mother, if they dare to come and find out what started it, guess what? Something as tiny as spring roll. They will feel like, if it was spring roll you needed, I could have gone to the shop and bought you an extra one so that we can split it. No. This is what happens when the flesh takes over. The third chord doesn't just give you strength. It's the third chord that guides you through the journey so that your relationship would actually become one that glorifies God. The home cannot flourish without the third chord. The home cannot stand certain storms without the third chord. Because as for storms, they will come. And boy, sometimes they come in numbers. Sometimes not just one storm. It's a tsunami. And when it hits, you know it has hit you. And at that point, it's only God. It's only God. It's only God. May God direct us. Every husband, every wife, may God order your steps. There are times when you are so angry, you want to say something, and the Holy Spirit says, zip up. Say nothing. For now, you are not allowed to talk. You are not allowed to talk. And that's where you see you are fighting within you. Let me just say one word. Say no. Not even one word. Keep quiet. Keep quiet. But I'm justified. I'm right. I said keep quiet. Eventually, you will see that it was the wisest thing you ever did. You cannot run your life just based on any post you see on social media. So just say what you mean. Tell them the peace of your mind so that they will know that you too, you are a person. You go and you dish it out. That's what Apostle James dealt with the tongue. He said, this thing, as small as it is, like the rudder of a ship, it can direct the whole ship. Your tongue, just one small thing. That's how you look at that spring roll and you curse somebody's mother for the way they were trained because you feel like, let me to say something. My brothers and my sisters, keep in touch with the third chord. You will discover that it's not everything that comes to your mind that you say. Because the mind itself is a battlefield. It's a battlefield. There are things that come to your mind. Sometimes you are thankful to God that the people next to you, they don't see what comes to your mind. I said it at Faith Clinic. I'm praying that one day they will develop some technology. Maybe an AI-enabled one. That when we come to church, it will just scan. Once it hits you like this, all your thoughts. That's exactly the same reaction I got at Faith Clinic when I said that. Everybody said, hey! Because you are thinking about yourself. You are thinking, ah! You will run 100 miles away. It's a battlefield. But thank God that when we are in touch with Him, the weapons of our warfare, they are not carnal, but mighty in God to the pulling down of strongholds, casting down imaginations, every high thing that exalts itself against the knowledge of God. So when He shows up, I cast it down. Shows up, I cast it down. I cannot stop a bird from flying over my head, but I can stop it from settling on my head. It will not settle. When it tries, I will shake it off. But if you don't have a relationship with God, anything that comes in abides. That's not your portion. That's not your portion. You are a champion raised on the word of God. That will not be your portion. As you walk with God, may your life be a testimony. May you continue to be in touch with that third chord. That when we look at your home, we'll see a man and a woman. Not that they are perfect, but they are dependent on God. So His glory is reflected in their lives. And together, you grow in God. So that 20 years later, 30 years later, when people look at you and say, how come you've been married for 25 years and you are still looking that calm and everything? You will say, look, it is God who has held my hand and guided me. And you will not be lying. You will not be lying. That's why I said flourishing at home, no capping. Because it will not be that you, 20 years, you have cheated 5 times. And then when they ask you, it is only the Lord who has kept us. No. We are building authentic homes. And God will grant us the grace to do it. So that when you share your testimony, you are not testifying. You are testifying. That God has been with us and truly He has been with you. That's what we want to do. That's what we want to do. I envy those of you who are about to start the journey because you have equipment to start. You have tools to start. Not everybody had it that way when they started. They have made their mistakes, but we serve a God of restoration. And so from this day onwards, we walk in the truth, we apply the truth, and we'll see the fruit of the truth. God bless you.
2: If you've never had the opportunity to receive Jesus as your Lord and personal Savior, I want you to pray this prayer with me. Say, Heavenly Father, I come to you today believing that you sent Jesus to come and die for me. I believe that Jesus is the Son of God and that if I confess with my mouth and believe in my heart that God raised Him from the dead, I shall be saved. Father, I'm sorry for my sin, and I ask that you forgive me now. I accept your Son, Jesus Christ, as my personal Lord and Savior. I commit my whole life into your hands. In Jesus' name I pray. Amen. Well, congratulations for praying this prayer. Now that you pray this simple prayer, you are saved and part of God's family, according to Romans 10, 9 and 10 and John 1, 12. It is important, now that you have made this major decision, that you get yourself into regular fellowship with like-minded believers in Christ. So I will encourage you to join us at KICC Dominion Center of the Sphinx Road on Sunday, 7 a.m. or 10 a.m., whichever one suits you. 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
4: He makes me lie down in green pastures. He leads me in the paths of righteousness for his name's sake. Yea, though I walk through the valley of the shadow of death, I will fear no evil, for thou art with me. Thy rod and thy staff, they comfort me. You prepare a table before me in the presence of my enemies. You anoint me with oil. My cup runs over. Surely God's goodness and mercy shall follow me all the days of my life. I will dwell in the house of the Lord forever and ever. Amen. Now, it's a prophecy. No wahala. And we are looking at Jesus Christ walking on earth. And now we know that this is a psalm of David. So David is the one who did Psalm 23 because he's a shepherd. But we can also recite Psalm 23 seeing Jesus as our shepherd, or akipoimen, our chief shepherd, the episcopos, or the bishop of our soul. Now, so we can pray Psalm 23 to Jesus, or we can pray Psalm 23 to God. Then Jesus himself walking on earth could, as a man, could have prayed Psalm 23 to God the Father. And you know what, people? I believe that prophetically, when David was doing Psalm 23, God prophetically and in the spirit had in mind Jesus Christ communing with God the Father. Because you know, Jesus quoted some scriptures when he said, the Spirit of the Lord God is upon me because he has anointed me to preach the gospel. Now, if that was not recorded in the book of Luke, you and I will read Isaiah and not know that it referred to Jesus. So I see Jesus on earth talking about, he leads me in the path of righteousness for his name's sake. Ay, ay, ay, ay, ay. No weapon formed against you shall prosper. Every tongue that rises against you in judgment you shall condemn. I'm praying that any weapon of accusation, any weapon of condemnation lifted against you in judgment, it will be condemned. He said, and their righteousness is of me. So when Jesus walked on earth, number one, he practiced righteousness. He walked in righteousness himself, the impeccable Son of God who walked on earth and did not sin. So God led him in the path of righteousness. He himself practicing righteousness without sin. But number two, when he walked on earth, he also judged sin and judged righteousness. So he was walking about and he's judging. He's making judgment as he walked. And today I want to look at Jesus being led in the path of righteousness, in the sense that anywhere he went, if there was a situation and he had to judge, he judged right. And I'm praying that anybody under the sound of my voice who is going through misjudgment, mistreatment, and people are judging you wrongly. Every tongue that rises against you in judgment, we condemn it, because your righteousness is of him. I thought you would clap. Okay. So he leads me in the path of righteousness, means that anywhere he went, he dispensed justice. So that word lead, it means to guide, it means to transport, it means to govern, it means to lead. And the word path is a way, an entrenchment. It means a track. And then righteousness, of course, is when you in the Old Testament is sit, you know, so Sedek, okay, now means right. It means morally or legally right, okay? Equity, fairness, justice. So Jesus is walking about on earth and he's dispensing justice. Look at the thing he says about himself. John chapter 5 and the verse number 22 and 23. John 5, 22 and 23. He said, "For the Father judgeth no man, but he has committed all judgment unto the Son, that all men should honor the Son, even as they honor the Father. He that honoreth not the Son, honoreth not the Father which has sent him." Interesting scripture. That the Father judgeth no man, but has committed all judgment unto the Son. So Jesus is walking on earth, and God has committed all judgment unto him. And ultimately, when we rise from the dead, we shall stand at the judgment seat of Christ on the last day. And then Jesus Christ will be the judge. John chapter 8, the verse number 14 to 16. John 8, 14 to 16. The Bible said that Jesus answered and said unto them, "Though I bear record of myself, yet my record is true. For I know whence I came and whither I go. But you cannot tell whence I come and whither I go." You know, I thank God I wasn't born in the days of Jesus. I would have been very confused about these teachings. So here is Jesus said, "I know where I'm coming from and I know where I'm going. But you cannot tell where I came from. And you cannot tell where I'm going." Next verse. "You judge after the flesh. I judge no man. And yet, if I judge, my judgment is true. For I am not alone, but I and the Father that sent me." So, he's not alone. He and the Father who sent him. And this is the thing that confuses the Muslims. Muslims will tell you that, how can Jesus have a father? How can God be a father? So if God is a father, where are his children? And we call God our father. You know, how can God have children when he has no wife? But you see, that is the way you think when you are a human being. God doesn't have to have a wife to have children. Amoeba does not marry before it multiplies. But you see, amoeba, it just splits. It's the same way God himself, in himself, alone, on his own, without a wife, multiplies, produces offspring. And when they come out, they bear his nature and his character. So here is Jesus walking about on earth and talking about justice. And it's because of his ability to dispense justice that Hebrews chapter 4, the verse number 15 and 16 says, "For we don't have a high priest which cannot be touched with the feeling of our infirmities, but he was." We have not an high priest which cannot be touched with the feeling of our infirmities, but was in all points tempted like as we are, yet without sin. "Let us therefore come boldly unto the throne of grace, that we may obtain mercy and find grace to help in time of need." So the Father, who is the shepherd of Jesus, because he said, "I'm not alone, the Father is with me." So the Father who is the shepherd of Jesus, leads Jesus to judge righteously and to give the children what is theirs. Today, our prayer meeting is simple. May God give you what is yours. I didn't say may God give you hunger. I said may God give you that which is yours. No, listen. From the days of John the Baptist until now, the kingdom of heaven suffered violence, and the violent take it by force. There's something which is yours. Don't let the devil take it. You know, this our attitude as Christians. It doesn't matter. Let them take it. It doesn't matter. Today it matters. Your wife is your wife, nobody takes. Your husband is your husband, nobody takes. Your children are your children, nobody takes. Your land is your land. Your house is your house. Your car is your car. Your money is your money. I pray that God will judge you right. And God's judgment for you will be in your favor. Can I tell you something? God is speaking for you. I said, God is speaking for you. I said, God is speaking for you. Now, so Jesus, wherever he is, he judges. Abraham is in the land of Abimelech of the Philistines. And then they ask him, which beautiful woman is this? This woman is too beautiful. Oh, we haven't seen one before. Abraham says, she's my sister. And truly, she's the sister, but Sarah had dual citizenship or dual identity when she worked with Abraham. Number one, she was a sister. Number two, she was the wife. So he chose one. She's my sister. Abimelech took this woman to go and sleep with her. And in the night, the judge appeared in the room. May the judge, God the Father, may the judge, Jesus Christ, appear in your situation. Listen, he will speak when you are silent. He will talk when you are not there. Let God arise. Let his enemies be scattered. And every tongue, let judgment condemn it. So in the night, Abimelech was going to go near Sarah. God appeared to Abimelech in the night in his dream. God will appear to them. No, you will see the enemy who has been threatening you all the time. All of a sudden, he will stop calling. All of a sudden, the court case is over. All the time, the battle is over. Because, and you'll be wondering, where did they pass? God scared them away. So God came to Abimelech and said, Abimelech, I have passed judgment already concerning this matter. Abimelech, you are a dead man. He leadeth me in the path of righteousness for his name's sake. So God has to lead Abimelech in the path of righteousness. Otherwise, he would do a wrong thing by taking somebody's wife. So God led Abimelech in the right way, path of righteousness, and said, Abimelech, you are a dead man. The woman you have is somebody's wife. He got up in the morning. He called Abraham. He said, Abraham, Abi, come here. You lied to me, sir. You told me that this woman is your sister. He said, yeah. She's my wife, but she's also my sister. Dual identity. He said, you nearly made me sin. Genesis 20, verse number 3. But God came to Abimelech in a dream by night and said unto him, behold, you are a dead man. Now, by the time you are dreaming and a voice is Abimelech, they say, you are a dead man. For the woman which thou hast taken, for she's a man's wife. And Abimelech had not come near her. And he said, Lord, will you slay also a righteous nation? Said he not unto me, she's my sister. And even she herself said, he's my brother. And at the mouth of two witnesses, the matter is established. In the integrity of my heart and innocency of my heart, have I done this? And God said unto him in the dream, yea, I know that you did this in the integrity of your heart. For I also withheld you from sinning against me. Therefore, suffered I not thee to touch her. Now therefore, restore this man his wife. I pray that anybody who is holding something that is yours will restore it unto you in the name of Jesus. Watch this, he said, for he is a prophet. Lift up your hand and declare, I am a prophet. And you cannot take what is mine. You cannot touch me. You cannot take what is mine. For he is a prophet. And he will pray for you. So God is now leading Abimelech in the paths of righteousness. May the Lord lead somebody. May the Lord lead a judge, a chief, your boss, somebody in authority. May God lead them in the paths of righteousness for your sake. And he will pray for you and you will live. God himself is saying, somebody can pray for you and you will live. In other words, God is saying, somebody can pray for you. Let me not look at anybody and you will die. Oh, empire, intiminyamishi, empire, di, hu hu kwa, intiminyamishi, enyem frama keke, enyem frama wo, etimi kumnipa. Empire, etimi kumnipa, en etimi mandipa nkwa. Be very careful. You know the way Elisha told Gehazi, the leprosy of Naaman cleave unto you. Sometimes people don't know. People don't understand spiritual things. I don't want to scare you. You see, I want to give you an example, but the example should not scare. Maybe you are a very good footballer. Yeah? With, where was he? Grealish. What team was he? Before he went to City. Jack Grealish was with another team. And he was very good. Then he went to Manchester City. He couldn't play. They loaned him, I think, to Aston Villa or another team. It became worse. Sometimes you'll be here and you are very good. And you think it's you. I'm very good. I'm very good at announcement. I can speak very well. So because of that, you can decide I'm leaving. You'll be shocked that by the rivers of Babylon, your tongue will cleave to the roof of your mouth and you can speak. Because you'll be sitting there and saying, how can I sing the Lord's song in a strange land? Your gift can depart from you. When the if leprosy can stick to you, then intelligence can be taken away from you. You will be very shocked because you know, there are sometimes some graces are given to you to help somebody. Away from that person, that grace doesn't exist. You know, my daughter Jocelyn asked me a question. She said, Daddy, what about burger excites you? Makes you happy? What about burger? She and her daughter. Then I told them, the only thing I enjoy in burger is when I stand in the desert pastures and I pick up a microphone. I know the way I preach and sound. I don't sound like that anywhere else in the world. That when I hit this pulpit, whether there are 10 people, 5 people, I sound like I carry a grace of the oracle of God in me. I pray in the name of Jesus Christ. I'm telling you this because I know without a shadow of doubt that if I relocate from Boga, if I leave Boga, my gift is over. My gift
5: is over. My anointing is over. My grace is over. Because God gave me that grace for Bogatanga. He didn't give me the grace for Accra. The gospel is preached to the poor. And God sends the people who carry the gospel to the poor. God knew some people live in Bogatanga. And he must make rivers in the desert. And then when I say yes, God said, this is the rod I'm giving you. The rod he gave to Moses. And he said, when you go to Egypt, with this rod, do miracles. You will do the miracles in Egypt and through the wilderness. When they entered the promised land, did you hear of the rod again? The rod was for Egypt and the wilderness. And even in the wilderness, he told them, you can use a rod, Aaron's or Moses's, strike the rock. Second time he says, speak to the rock. Listen, every gift has got a location and every gift has got a timing. And you must know the timing of the gift and you must know the location of the gift. I came to speak to somebody. You know what? He told Elisha, told Gehazi, is this the time for you to have vineyards and to be rich, have silver, gold? Is this the time? He said, restore to the man his wife and know that I like this. He said, and you will pray for you and you will live. And if thou restore her not, I'm telling you, if they don't give your car back to you, if they don't give your house back to you. How many people have not promised you and they have not followed the promise? I pray that anybody who owes you money, anybody who is supposed to give you money and give you buildings and give you property and give you a blessing, but they are delaying everywhere and complaining and meeting out injustice to you, may God himself appear to them. Somebody owes you and they will remember. He said, and if thou restore her not, know thou that thou shalt surely die. Know that you will die. If you don't return this man's wife to him, you will die. I like the people who normally say God doesn't kill. God may not kill, but you can pronounce death. The soul that sinned each other. If you don't return this man's wife to him, you will die. And not only you will die, all that are dying, all the people that belong to you, they will die. Verse 8. Therefore, Abimelech rose early in the morning. He's a wise man. Maybe 3 a.m., 4 a.m. Sarah! Hey, Auntie Zay! Auntie Zay, Peja, oh, sorry. Hey, take this, your bad luck. Get up. You want to kill me? He rose up early in the morning and called all his servants and told all these things in their ears. Chai. There are people who don't go to church, but they fear God. If you want people who don't fear God on earth, it's the people who go to church. They have become so familiar with God, they don't fear him again. These are unbelievers, hidden Philistines. I'm telling you, idol worshippers sometimes fear God more than people that are sitting in a church. These people are not worshippers of Jehovah, but they fear Jehovah. The Bible said, and all the men were so afraid. And Abimelech called Abraham and said unto him, what have you done to us, sir? And what have I offended you? What sin have I committed against you? You came to my land, I received you. Is this how to repay me? You came to my land, I received you. Look at the way you are repaying me. What have I offended you that you have brought on me and my kingdom a great sin? You have done deeds unto me that you should not have done.
4: And Abimelech said unto Abraham, what sawest thou that thou hast done this? What have you seen that you have done this? So what? In other words, what did you really want to achieve? And Abraham said, because I thought. So you see, that your thought that is in your head, get it out. Because I thought, surely the fear of God is not in this place. Look at the way he's thinking. The fear of God is not in this place. Do you have the fear of God when you are lying? The fear of God is not in this place. And they will slay me for my wife's sake. So you are now sacrificing your wife to be defiled just to save your life. And yet indeed, sir, she's my sister and she's the daughter of my father. You know, these people who say, I'm sorry, but the guy is still explaining. But not the daughter of my mother. She's the daughter of my father, but not the daughter of my mother. You know, these people say, he's my cousin, sisters, friends, brothers, uncles, nephew. And she became my wife. So what we are interested in is the fact that she became your wife. But these algebraic equations, you are working until you get to the answer. We are not interested in that. And she became my wife. And it came to pass, when God caused me to wonder, now he's putting God in the equation. So it's God who made me rope. God, you know, when God made me wonder and God made me move from my father's house, that I said unto her, so it was a plan. This is the kindness which you will show unto me. Every place whither we shall come, say of me, he's my brother. So this thing was a rehearsed lie. Say of me, he's my brother. Now, you have made mistakes in life, but he leads you in the path of righteousness for his name's sake, not your name's sake. So, for his name's sake, even if you made a mistake like Abraham, he will defend you. He will protect you. You are a prophet. You are a child of God. The blood of Jesus Christ has cleansed you. If you can repent of your sin and you can call upon him, whosoever will call upon the name of the Lord shall be saved. So when he now, I believe Abraham has repented. Abraham has talked to God. And it came to pass after all this, Abimelech, he leads you in the path of righteousness. Abimelech, God said he leads him, he leads God, he leads Abimelech in the path of righteousness. Man said, well, even if he's a sister, should I take somebody's sister without a proper procedure? Then Abimelech took sheep and oxen and men servants and women servants and gave them unto Abraham and restored unto him Sarah, his wife. And Abimelech said, behold, my land is before you. Dwell wherever it pleases you. Today, God is compensating you with silver. God is compensating you with silver, with sheep, with oxen, with men servants, with women servants. And may God restore all the people that are yours to you.

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0: is an honor to be in the presence of our King, and this is the reason why we live, to glorify Him with our very selves. And thank you so much for tuning in to Positive Soul Food right here on Sunny 88.7 FM. It is I Worship Wednesday. My name is Priscilla Worsley-Lamte. I'm here with...
1: Yeah, Chantal Jordan.
0: The lady we missed yesterday.
1: Yeah.
0: And Brianna is here as well. And today there's a special feature. A voice you know and love. And some of you have been asking, when is she coming back on the afternoon? Because you've been hearing her at different times of the day right here on Sunny. Today we have Auntie Vicky.
2: She doesn't like it when I call her Auntie Vicky.
1: Yes.
0: She's the anointed minstrel of the Lord, Vicky Amwa. And today she's going to take us through a time of worship and experience the presence of the Lord right here. Auntie Vicky, please, the floor is yours.
1: Thank you so much. Thank you so much. It's such an honor to be here, to join all of us together in worship. As we come before the throne of God to honor Him for His love, for His goodness, for His mercies. But for Him, where would we be? For Him, where would we be? If not for Him, where would we be? Thank you so much for joining us. Just focus on Him for a few minutes as we come before Him, before the throne of grace, just as we are, to worship, to worship, to worship. In the name of Jesus, we crown you Lord, Lord of all, King of kings, mighty God, the great I am. No one compares to you. Thank you for being God in our lives. Thank you for being mighty in our lives. Thank you for being who you are to us. In the name of Jesus. Adu Sabashikiti. Namezimbezigiribu.

Jesus. He's a mighty God. He's a wonderful God. He's a good, good, good God.

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0: We call the name Jesus, the name that is above every other name. At the mention of this name, every knee bows, every tongue confesses that he is Lord. There is no other name under the sun by which man can be saved except the same name, Jesus. A powerful name, the most powerful name that changes every situation. Ah. Hallelujah.
1: Praise the Lord.
0: I wish we weren't going to stop this.
1: I know.
0: The wow. Soothing presence of God and the power in his name. Auntie Vicky. God is good.
1: Yeah, I'm glad I'm not in your seat, Priscilla. It's like we're still digesting all that has happened.
0: The name, the one name that still saves, heals, restores and delivers, one name that is above every other name, the name Jesus. And Auntie Vicky, Theranos is coming up.
1: Yep.
0: And we know Theranos as a place where God comes to see his people. His people come to see him. Last year, we had a different theme. Do it with me, Lord.
1: Do it with me, Lord.
0: This year, why revealing Jesus?
1: That's a very good question. I received it during a time of prayer.
0: Okay.
1: I mean, and just talking to him about every year and what he wants to do. And then he gave me the scripture in Acts. And he says, by his son, through his son, nobody can have salvation but through him. And so he has seen what is happening in the world, but he wants people, his people, to come to appreciate who he truly is in the midst of it all, in the midst of the chaos, in the midst of the uncertainties, in the midst of what seems to be the unstable economy, in the midst of all that we're experiencing. He wants men and women, his people, to see him as he is. That he is the one that can save. He is the one that restores. He's the one that brings comfort, joy, peace, hope. Everything can be found in him. And so once we reveal him, everything will be all right. So that's my favorite statement. Everything will be all right. Yes, amen. Yes.
0: And this year, it's the details. We would need to know the details. Who is coming.
1: Okay.
0: And then who will be ministering alongside with you. We have Brianna in the studio.
1: Yep.
0: I know she is live on the bill. If Chantel has been swept off her feet this afternoon.
2: Just one from one emotion to the next. I wasn't done digesting Brianna, and then we had to sit through this, and now I'm supposed to just go through with it like nothing happened.
0: That is how God sometimes avalanches you with his presence.
1: That's right.
0: Auntie Vicky, who's coming on board
1: this year? Theranos is a time of worship, word, prayer, and praise. So when we gather, in fact, yesterday when Baba was reading the LPM, she said, Vicky, this is packed. I said, it's always packed.
0: Yeah.
1: Because there's music, there's worship, there's prayer, there's worship, there's prayer. So quite a number of men and women of God come in batches to ensure there's a seamless flow. So there's praise, there's worship, there's word, and then there's the prayer. So the prayer force for Theranos this year, as always, actually. Okay. And Reverend Sally Jan, she is a procurement specialist, but she's a woman of God, founder and co-pastor of the Glory Dome on the Sphincter's Road. She's full of fire. I think you have one of her tracks here.
0: Okay.
1: And then we have Reverend Joseph Yeboah. He is the head pastor of Macarius Church at Newtown, Mahia.
0: Okay.
1: And then we have Reverend Alex Ishen. He is the head pastor of SEM, East Lagon. And then we have Reverend Paul Enim. He is also the head pastor of, I think, Kingdom Word Network, I think. And then we have my own pastor, Apostle Benedict Egan, resident pastor of PIWC Tesano, and then Apostle Abraham Lamte, and Believers House of Worship International, General Overseer. will be there as well. Have I missed someone in there? Yes. And those are the prayer, the prayer force and the team that's going to usher us in the word and prayer. And when it comes to music, I have my dear sister Ife Yeboa, of course, Minister Desmond Osei. And then we have the celestial voices of PIWC Tessano. And then spoken word. Spoken word by Brie Brie. Sweet Brianna. You know, I have always been a lover of arts. And so from choreography to theater arts, as in drama and spoken word, I'm all for it. So far as it is being used right. I don't know if you understand what I'm saying. Yes. And that's what she does. Yes. Brie does it so well. I mean, it convicts. First time I heard her, I'm like, no. Anytime I encounter you, we have to do this together.
0: Great.
1: So when she said she was back, I'm like, girl.
0: Hallelujah.
1: Let's do this.
0: You're in the spirit for coming at such a time.
1: A time as this. And so I know she's preparing something amazing on the theme, revealing Jesus. And of course, I'll be there. The Solid Band will be there as well. And it's going to be amazing. Sunday, the 4th of October.
0: Okay.
1: It happens every year, the first Sunday in October. At PIWC Tessano. What else am I missing?
0: Okay. In fact, it is going to be an intense time because back to back, the names I'm seeing here and how the program has been lined up. I mean, being in the presence of God, you cannot, it's impossible for you to leave there the way you went.
1: Mm.
0: But then, I mean, the heart is the most important thing when it comes to worship. Auntie Vicky. Somebody who is hearing this for the first time, I mean, there are a lot of programs going on in these recent times, but what will make Throne Us stand out for someone to come? And is there a rate to it?
1: No, let me start from the last part of the question. So it's absolutely free.
0: Okay.
1: Come as you are. You don't even need to overdress. I mean, just come as you are. As a matter of fact, this Saturday we are having an evangelism, a community outreach at Tessano. What we are doing is to reach out to people. We are giving food. We are sharing clothes. We have some free books from Challenge Bookshop.
0: Okay.
1: And we are worshiping and we are sharing the word and we are inviting them to Throne Us. So we just want people who have not even encountered him yet to come.
0: Yeah.
1: If you have encountered him already, perhaps your fire is going cold. Come. We are saying come. And you mentioned the heart. Come with an open heart. It's not like any other program you have encountered. And many people come for Throne Us and this is what they say. This is not me blowing my horn, should I say that. But it's a mandate God has given us. And he was specific years ago that it's going to be an altar of prayer, an altar of praise, an altar of the word, and an altar of worship. And so you are coming to experience all these four in one. I don't know where it's happening, you know. And so come as you are. Just come expectant. There's been several testimonies. And my team says, Vicky, share and ensure that people understand what God is doing. And so this year we are going all out. And we are saying, come, experience this Jesus that we have received that is making our lives all right. And I know that your life will not be the same as well.
0: Chantel, anything you want to say?
2: You know, first of all, I want to say, I hope there's a little bit of time. First of all, I want to say that I love my job, Priscilla, because it's right here we get to meet wonderful people and you're able to tell them how you feel about their ministry. I have a little bit of story. Was it last week I was going somewhere with JJD and the station was on Sunny FM as always. I know you've played Auntie Vicky's songs. I've heard it. I was like, great, wonderful. So as I was riding with her, a song came up, you know. I was like, this song is so nice. Let me Shazam it so that I can play it on PSF. And I have the proof here.
0: Okay.
2: When I Shazammed it, it was like, Vicky, I was like, wait a minute.
0: Okay.
2: Is it our very own Vicky? So JJ, I spoke to JJD. It's like, yeah, it's her. Auntie Vicky, God bless you. Your voice, let me just say this. Your voice, it has this ethereal sweetness. So sweet. And the way you're able to hit your notes, it's like this effortless agility. You know?
0: Auntie Vicky's anointing is bringing all the English out.
2: That's why I said I love my job. Auntie Vicky, I've not... for a long time, I've not heard that high, sweet voice that hits the note. I'm also into music. So when I see people who are above me like that doing this, your voice is so sweet. It's so clean. And I'm happy that you're for the gospel because you're just so soothing. God bless you for your ministry.
1: God bless you too, Chantal. God bless you. God bless you.
2: Wow.
1: God bless you.
0: So, Antibiki, in fact, this name, it is DDMO.
2: Yes, yes,
0: he has just anointed us with the name, and we don't want to change it. So, I just can't call you Vicky anyhow. Anointed Vicky. Is there any number we could call for more information? And then, but is there the need for registration, or we can just walk in?
1: You can't walk in, but the team says they have to register just so we can make provision for as many people as possible. So the number to call, and just in case you want to partner with us, partner in terms of our outreach. Now, this year we are bringing a lot of young people because we are losing them. Let them come and experience Brianna, do spoken word, not in any other club, but in the house of God. Let them come experience skits and drama. You know, let them come experience the choreography team doing a song centered on revealing who Jesus is. And so we are reaching out to individuals, to businesses, support us to do this as we reach out to campuses. We are going to the ghettos. We are reaching out to them to come and encounter Jesus for themselves. 0558-646-388. You can support in cash or kind. 0558-646-388. And it's absolutely free, but you can go onto my website and register vickyamoa.com. And the Vicky is V-I-C-K-I-E, not a Y. Yesterday, Baba said, let me hammer on that because people say they can't find me.
0: Yeah.
1: It's because mine is spelled V-I-C-K-I-E.
0: Okay. And that is vickyamoa.com. I was just going to say something. It's almost eluding me, but I know it will come back. But I just want to encourage anyone listening to us right now. You're into the ministry. You're not into the ministry. You're a lover of God. You've heard Vicky Amor's ministry, and you want to partner like she was talking about. Don't hesitate, because things like this, if you've ever been to Thronos and you experience what God is doing, you would wonder, how did they pull this off without tickets, without any payments being done by the people coming? Well, it means that there are other people behind the scenes making sure this is possible, because salvation is free, yes, indeed, but Jesus paid a very, very heavy price. So if you hear something like this being free, then some people are sacrificing for the sake of the kingdom. Some people are putting themselves out there to make sure that it is coming on and it is possible. So you could be one of those some people, so that we can be able to share more of God's word, reach more people, and the effect of the presence of God can reach more homes to bring change to our families and to the world at large. And so please don't hesitate to be part of this ministry and help us lift the name Jesus. Apostle Joshua Selman said, the name of Jesus is heavy and you need resources to lift it up. So today we are talking about revealing Jesus. That is the theme for Thronos this year. The date is 4th of October. Time is 3 p.m. And the venue is PIWC Tesano. So easy to find. And so come by yourself, come with a family, come with a friend, come with neighbors, come with even enemies. If you can tell them yourself, tell somebody to tell them, because they need to see Jesus. And again, the number to call if you need more information is 055-8-646-388. 055-8-646-388. That same number, if you have a little donation, some seed, send it through this number. God recognizes it and he will honor you. 0558 646 3388. Theranos 2026, we're revealing Jesus. Auntie Vicky, any final words?
1: I want to say thank you to Daniel. Daniel is an amazing guy on the keys. His main instrument is not the keys. Ooh. He's a bassist.
0: Wow. I mean.
1: But and he's so anointed. Good, yeah. Yes, fingers all through you. Any instrument at all. Thank you so much. Thank you to the entire VAM team.
0: Yeah.
1: And thank you to Sunny FM, Sunny TV for always, you know, doing this with us. Thank you, Priscilla, Chantel. And I know somewhere along the show, Brianna will do, just give us a teaser somehow.
0: Yeah.
1: I'm sure after we'll the break. Sure. Yes. Thank you. Thank you so much. And thank you to everybody who's been supporting us all these years. Mm-hmm. Theranos is here. Let's keep the support coming. And we hope to see you on October 4. It's a Sunday at 3 p.m.
0: Yes, and I'm going to end with last year's song, Do It With Me, Lord. I can't wait for this year's own, but for now, let me do this one. And it is by our very own Vicky Amwa, Do It With Me. Be blessed as you listen.

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22: This advert is FDA approved.

Riddle me this. How is a man with no servants called a master? A man with no degree called a teacher? How is a man with no medical certificate called a healer? A man with no physical army called a great warrior? Riddle me this. How does a great king enthroned in heaven care so much for a people made out of dust? What is man that this king is so mindful of, so much so that in his great commission he says, Go ye therefore and make disciples of all nations. On the heart of this king are the souls that are perishing, for he leaves the 99 for that one lost soul. How can the great I Am send his only son on a mission to redeem a people that spat in his face and scorn his name, people that question his existence even till this day, people that precious blood was shed for? In the Garden of Gethsemane, the Son of Man labored in prayer because of you and I. For the sake of the lost souls, he said, Nonetheless, Father, thy will be done. In agony and pain, he labored not in vain for the salvation of you and I. Beaten and bruised for our transgressions, pierced in the side, he became the curse that hung on a tree. For it is said, Cursed is the one that hangs on a tree. I believe the Father looked away when the Son went to save the people. A great sacrifice he gave for the sake of his undying love for his own people. A people that even scorned his name and spat in his face. So dear Christians, this is the heart of the Father. Do not grieve his spirit, because his heart beats for you.

0: was the voice of Brianna Bachmann, our very own, and she is going to be featured on Theronos 2026. That was a little piece, a teaser for what is going to come on the 4th of October on Theronos 2026 at PIWC. Tessano. Brianna Bachmann will be there, also ministering are the celestial voices of PIWC, Tessano, Minister Efe Yeboa, Minister Desmond Ose, with a special spoken word by the Brianna that you just heard. So, is Vicky Amwa again doing us on first part of the show before we went on the break. And today I was just going to say that instead of the scripture for today, we are going to enjoy a spoken word by Brianna. And Chantel is here in high spirits thinking about the love of God.
1: Yeah. It is amazing, isn't it?
0: And so Theronos Revealing Jesus is coming on the 4th of October. If you want to hear more of this from Brianna, from Auntie Vicky, from other anointed ministers of God who are also going to come on in prayer, that is Apostle Benedict Egan, resident minister of PIWC. Apostle Abraham Lamte will be there. There's also Reverend Joseph K. Yeboa, Reverend Salom Zeglu, Reverend Mrs. Sally Jan, Reverend Alex Ishan, and Reverend Paul Inim. For more information, kindly call the number 0558-646-388. 0558-646-388. Come to receive hope, healing, direction, peace, or simply a deeper walk with God. And so, get on board with Theronos 2026. Is there something you want to say, Chantel?
1: No. Okay, the whole thing is, here in Brie, I didn't know that Brie does spoken words.
0: Okay.
1: And it's so amazing. So when I found out about it, I had to reintroduce myself. Say, hey, hi, Brie. My name is Chantel. Nice to meet you. But she's so wonderful. The videos I've seen and just hearing her now. So, so wonderful. So I'll see you in chambers, okay? All the things I want to say, I'll say it off her.
0: Okay, and this is Positive Soul Food right here on Sunny 88.7 FM. Song in the background, which you heard as Brianna was ministering in spoken words, was "I'd Rather Have Jesus" by Sela.

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1: You just don't think when your child is small that in just a few years it's going to be completely different. And you look back and say, where did that time go?

0: Just as I am without one plea, and this was by Carrie Underwood. You're still listening to Positive Soul Food right here on Sunny 88.7 FM. And I'm here with a full house.
1: Yeah.
0: Okay, so we're going to get on with our information.
1: Yeah.
0: 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It is hope, community, faith, belonging, all online and all at one place. Chantel?
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1: Right, so we're still on the Sunny Singles Adventure. 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
0: That's right. And this is Reckless Love coming up. You're still tuned into Positive Soul Food right here on Sunny 88.7 FM.

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1: What if this Christmas you did something completely different? 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From 22nd to 29th December, we're bringing our listening family together for Christmas in Dubai with Sunny FM. We depart Accra on Tuesday, 22nd December, and from the moment we arrive, the adventure begins. On the 23rd, we take you on a fantastic half-day city tour, exploring some of Dubai's iconic sites. Then Christmas Eve, 24th December, we head into the desert, camel rides, sunboarding, quad bikes, and a beautiful barbecue dinner under the Dubai skies. 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And in the evening, we dress in all white and celebrate. We're taking Ghana to Dubai. 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
12: And he is before all things, and in him all things hold together. Verse 18. He is head of the body, the church. He is the beginning, the firstborn from the dead, that in everything he might be preeminent. Top. Nothing above him. Nothing else to gain. Nothing else to get. The goal, the end, what it's all about is Jesus. The message of Scripture and the gospel of Christ is not that in following him everything goes right, but that he is enough no matter what happens. That's the message of the gospel. This is not about what Jesus gets you. It's just about Jesus, preeminent, top of the chain, nothing else to want, nothing else to pursue. He is enough.
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Yes, indeed, it is a name that shines through the darkness. It burns like a fire. It breaks every stronghold. And this is the name Jesus, the name above every other name. At the mention of this name Jesus, every knee bows, every tongue confesses that He is Lord. Indeed, you're listening to Positive Soul Food right here on Sunny 88.7 FM. And I had a message coming through. This one says from Mrs. Grace Chum Akwaboa, and it reads, Mr. Evans Beidou and Comfort Beidou, consoling them for their loss of Ivan Beidou. I don't know who this person was to you, but so sorry. And I pray that the Lord will strengthen you and grant you grace for this season and console you. He is the comforter. So wherever you are, may the Lord comfort your beautiful souls. And this is from Mrs. Grace Chum Akwaboa to the family of the Beidou, Mr. Evans Beidou and Comfort Beidou. In that light, I'm going to play the song by CC, Comforter. Be blessed as you listen.

0: Yes, I pray that this song will comfort you, Mr. and Mrs. Beidou, Mr. Evans Beidou and Mrs. Comfort Beidou, and your name is Comfort. I pray the Lord indeed comforts you. This is not an easy thing to lose a loved one of your own, and this is Ivan we're talking about. So may his soul rest in peace. And this message is from Grace, Mrs. Grace Chum Akwabwa. We had another message coming through from Judith a bit earlier, and this one says, Heavenly Father, I, your servant Judith Ikea Faith, I thank you for your loving kindness towards me, my Alpha and Omega God. I thank you for you've been faithful to me when I was a blood in my mother's womb. As long as I live, I am yours, my King. Good afternoon, my dear ladies.
1: Good afternoon, Judith.
0: Yes, and then she says, please, Prissy, remember to play my song for me. Oh, thank you. I sure will, Judith. I'll definitely drop it for you. And we have another message from Richard. He says, when the poet has activated himself, when the team is fully set, everything is so beautiful. Good day, MPWL. Good day, Miss J.
1: Good day.
0: Good day, BB. That's to be you, Brianna Backman. And then good day, MVA, Mrs. Vicky Amor. Yeah. She's not here at the moment, but she was here earlier. Good day to you, my lovely radio friend, Miss Judith. MJ, actually, that's what's there. And then he says, may God's mercies and loving kindness be upon us all. Love you guys to the max. And he says, please play me the blessings, but I want the real song. Thanks, guys. I think that should be the original by Carrie Job and Cardi, I think. Yeah. So I will drop those songs for you. In the meantime, Sunny is getting to Dubai together with you, our Sunny family. Yay. And this year we're saying that we want to spend Christmas with you from the 22nd to the 29th of December. We depart from Accra on the 22nd of December, and from the moment we arrive, the experience begins. On 23rd, we have a fantastic half day city tour taking you around some of Dubai's iconic sites. Then on Christmas Eve, the 24th, we head to the desert for an exciting desert safari with the camel rides, sandboarding, quad bikes, and a barbecue dinner. On Christmas Day, we begin the morning with a Christmas service, giving thanks to God for bringing us through the year. In the evening, we turn up the Christmas spirit with an all-white Christmas party. And expect some of your favorite Christian, Ghanaian dishes.
1: I love
0: So you might be out of Ghana, but you still enjoy Ghana in Dubai. So your favorite Ghanaian dishes will be there. Fufu, assorted soups, jollof, and other Ghanaian favorites. 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This covers your hotel accommodation schedule, tours, the Christmas Day party with your hotel stay on bed and breakfast basis. So whether you're traveling alone, you're going with a spouse, me, I'll be going with Chantel. Yeah. She's the one taking us.
1: Exactly.
0: Chantel and BB, you know,
1: being a
0: Batman. Yes, so we're going to have so much fun. And so Christmas in Dubai with Sunny FM, come and make the memories with us.
1: Yeah. It's going to be amazing. Anyway, so well, for the meantime, we can make plans to attend the Leadership Lunch and Learn that is coming off on the 3rd of October, 2026. You know, in March, we dined with Miss Sandra Thompson with a theme, Audacity of Self-Definition. June was the Audacity of Visibility with Dr. Glory Edozien and Joyce Daniels from Nigeria. It was amazing. I was there and I'll keep saying it until this program is over.
0: Yeah.
1: And in October, the Leadership Lunch and Learn theme is the Audacity of Leadership. So Saturday, 3rd October, we're sitting down with Edith Uyobukeri, who has a 35 years of leadership experience across PwC, Nestle, Diageo, and beyond. Business owner and founder of a national advocacy movement built from personal loss. She leads with head and heart, and she's bringing all of it to our table. The date again is Saturday, 3rd October 2026. The time is 12 noon, and the venue is at the Gastro Restaurant Cantonments. It's a beautiful place. I've been there. Their food is...
0: Okay.
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0: Yes, indeed, the Lord is for you in your going, your coming, your weeping, your rejoicing. He's for you, and His blessings will never leave you. Amen, amen, and amen. The blessing by Carrie Job and Elevation Worship. And this song was requested by Richard. And yeah, so another song that was requested actually from yesterday by Judith, I wasn't able to play it, so today I am playing it. And Judith sent another message after I read Richard's message saying, thank you very much, dear. Good afternoon, Mr. Richard. Please enjoy my about to be played song from my dear Prissy, okay? And this is the about to be played song. That is Onishe Iyanu, meaning God of Awesome Wonders by Nathaniel Bassey. I think he did this together with Micah Stumpley. Be blessed as you listen.
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1: It's been 19 years of God's goodness. 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

0: Yes, we serve a God who is perfect. He's flawless. He's amazing, and He loves us regardless of our flaws. If you've been here, I mean, if you were here in the background, behind the scenes, you laugh your head off all the conversations going on.
1: That has been going on.
0: It probably should be a different show altogether. I know. You'd be like, behind the sun out here.
1: BSF behind the scenes.
0: It will really do good.
1: Yeah.
0: Well, sometimes all you need is the right vibe and the right snack. When the conversations get awkward and you're looking for a reason to get a little closer, bring out a pack of Munchy chocolate chip cookie and add one crunchy bite. Suddenly, everyone will be smiling. Maybe you don't want to share it. You want to keep it all to yourself, like Chantel probably would do.
2: Yeah.
0: Because it's chocolate. She doesn't like sharing chocolate. It is chocolatey, it is crunchy, and it is perfect for sharing. So whether it's a school break, hangouts, those sweet new friendships, make it better with Munchy chocolate chip cookie. Munchy, start the moments that matter with a crunch of chocolatey joy.
1: Right. 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

0: 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All too soon, we have come to a very close juncture to the end of the show.
1: Right.
0: Whatever that English was.
1: I was wondering what. Yeah. We're like, okay, do you need me to jump in, girl?
0: You know, for those who sing and all of that, and those who can do tuno with riffs and runs, you know, that's locally giving. Exactly. Sometimes you hear someone doing it and you're just waiting to see how they land. And you're just praying.
1: That is
0: for
1: so
0: them.
1: Destructive.
0: I hope you land well and it's not a crash. Well, that's how that English felt like. Yeah. Thank you so much for tuning in to Positive Soul Food on SMO on Sunny 88.7 FM. My name is Priscilla Warsilamte.
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0: Have a wonderful day. We leave you. Okay. Alrighty. Somebody, I think, is reaching out saying they have the self-contained and a camper and a hall for rent at OEB.
1: Okay.
0: We're just going to give your number to the person and see if they might still be interested. Thank you so much for reaching out. And thank you for listening to Positive Soul Food. We leave you with Excess Love by Mercy Chinwo and JJ Haston. Be blessed as you listen. Take care. Bye bye.
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1: 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Why live in darkness when the light of God's word has solutions? Kakwa is a teacher of the word who also ministers with miracles and the prophetic anointing. Now, today's message. Welcome to today's broadcast. Kakwa continues his compelling series, The Power of Sight, under the subtitle, The Power of Insight. In the last episode, he shared that insight first shows you yourself. Today, he shares on being sure of your assignment and how knowing your weaknesses helps you to do well. Let's get into the message.
2: Let me tell you something about ministry. You need self-awareness about what God wants you to do. Otherwise, one fiery sermon will just tip you over. Ephesians 4:15, it says, that we henceforth be no more children, tossed to and fro by every wind of doctrine. What is tossing us is not demons, it's doctrines, teachings. But you lack self-awareness. So here's someone about eunuchs. He said, I won't marry. There was a guy like that in my church. He had one powerful sermon. He came to see me. He said, I'm going all out for ministry. I won't marry. He said, from today, I'm the eunuch of the church. I said, are you sure? He said, I'm very sure. He said, from today, I will never marry. About 5 years passed. Now the guy was married with three children. I said, what happened to the eunuch? I said, my eunuch, you have disappointed me. He lacks self-awareness, purpose. He just had one strong message. He said he's a eunuch. That is why, even spiritually, you must be very clear and confident about your assignment. Otherwise, you see somebody singing, you want to drop your accent and you to come and sing. Because you like music. Nothing can come and toss you around. Nothing. You are very clear about what you are doing. It saves time. It saves energy. It saves resources. It makes you focus. It brings you results. So people who lack self-awareness, purpose, they are unstable people. Even you don't know who you like. Today you like Nancy. The following day you like Robert. The following day you like Philip. Then you like this. You like somebody in Congo because you hear that there's gold there. Then you like something else. You lack self-awareness. So Jesus, very clear. When Jesus wanted to go to the cross, Peter didn't agree. Matthew 16:22. Peter took him aside and began to rebuke him, saying, be far from thee, Lord. This shall not be unto you. Because what he was saying was very difficult, but he was very clear. He knew what it was about. Jesus rebuked him. Verse 23, he said, get thee behind me, Satan. Thou art an offense to me. Thou seest not the things that be of God, but the things that be of man. When you have purpose, it gives you still grit and strength to go through difficult patches because you know exactly what you are doing. May God grant you great purpose and self-awareness. Put your hands together for Jesus. Great self-awareness. When you are married, even if there's a problem, you stay in the marriage because you are clear in your mind that this is God's will. But when you lack self-awareness, as soon as there's a problem, you start thinking of your old boyfriend. Bobby Shafto went to see silver buckles on his knees. He'll come back and marry me. Bobby Shafto. So you go to Facebook and look at his pictures. He say, yeah, send me what I know. You see, nonsense. Be a man of self-awareness. Be clear about your purpose. Very clear. Makes you stable, solid, unwavering. That's insight. Number two, self-awareness means you know your weaknesses. Those are the weaknesses. Every human being has a weakness. I'm a pastor, I know my weaknesses. I have serious weaknesses. And I'm aware of it. One of my weaknesses is that I'm not a very social person. I don't like going for parties. We are roaming here. We are going. Prayer, I wake up. Midnight, you wake me up. I will come. That one is my strength. I don't have a problem spending time with God. That one is not a problem for me. But if you say we should go for a party, I don't mind, but it can be a problem. So what it means is that I must have people in our pastoral team who don't mind these things. Weaknesses. Look at Judas. When they were giving offering in John chapter 12 verse 5, he said, why would not this ointment sold for 300 pence and given to the poor? Verse 6, this he said not that he cared for the poor, but because he was a thief. You know you are a thief and you are going to study accountancy. You see, if they don't match, you know yourself that you are a thief. And you are going to study what? Accountancy. And you are keeping the money. And he had a bag and bore what was put therein. Hey! No. It's your weakness. Even if you are good at accountancy, don't study programming. Then there's no money involved. That's self-awareness. When we're in secondary school, this my friend, for 3 years, he never went to Africa Hall, the female hall. He never went there. And I used to ask him, how come you've never been to Africa Hall? And he said, I know myself. He said, I know myself. He said, when it comes to sexual things, I'm very weak. So I know myself. Then one day, I was there. The guy came to me. He was weeping. I said, why are you weeping so much? And said, today I went to Africa Hall for the first time. I said, really? Then I said, so why are you weeping? And so as soon as I went to sleep with some girl in the hall, I said, hey, this guy is fast to one visit. Then I said, it's good that this guy doesn't go to Africa Hall. Hey! Imagine he has been going every day. Put your hands together for Jesus. You must know yourself. Self-awareness. Serious. Somebody like Samson, he had a great weakness for women. Judges 16:1, Samson went down to Gaza. He saw a harlot, went in unto her. 16:4, afterwards, he loved a woman in the valley of Sorek, whose name was Delilah. Judges 14:2, he saw a woman in Timnath. He came up, he told his father and mother, get her to me for a wife. Unless he doesn't see a woman. If you are that type of person, don't be a pastor. Because women have problems. Come and tell you all their problems. Be a carpenter. It will help you. When God called Moses, you know, Moses was a stammerer. In Exodus chapter 4, verse 10, Moses said to God, I am not eloquent, neither heretofore, nor since thou hast spoken unto thy servant. I'm of a slow speech and a slow tongue. He told God, he said, I have a weakness. You said I should go and speak to Pharaoh. I can't even talk. When I go and stand there, I said, Lord, let my... Pharaoh said, sack that guy, he's just wasting my time. He said, you see, this is somebody who has self-awareness. He knew. So even he told God, he said, no. This job, no, I have a weakness. In verse 14, God said, is not Aaron the Levite thy brother? I know that he speaks well. And behold, he cometh forth to meet you. And when he sees you, he will be glad in his heart. You see, the people that God has sent for you to connect to them, when you meet them, they meet you. There is some joy and some connection in both of you. The Wi-Fi syncs and you see connected. And God said, because of this, your weakness, and you're going to cover the weakness. We're going to hear else to speak for you. You know, let me talk about marriage. Sometimes there are husbands, they can't handle money. You are bad at handling money, but you say you are the head of the house. Listen, if your wife can drive and you cannot drive, you say, I'm the head of the house, so I will drive. No. You say you can drive, so you drive. So it's about competence. It's not about leadership. It's about who is best suited. So sometimes some women are best suited to handle the finances of a home than the husband. That's not take away your leadership. You have just delegated that part because you recognize that you have a weakness. That's self-awareness. Oh, I thought the woman would be clapping for me. I'm not feeling the claps at all. Example number three is you must know your strengths. You can have a strength and not even be aware of it. You can have a strength and not utilize it. You can have a strength and even downplay it. But if you have a strength, it's God's gift to you. Use it. Don't say, oh, I won't use it. Do. Use it. Self-awareness. You know your strength. There are some people, they are very good in math. Very good. Daniel 1:4. Children in whom was no blemish. Skillful in wisdom. Cunning in knowledge. Understanding science. You understand chemistry, physics, math. You can do programming easily. That's their strength. But they abandon their strength and go and do something else. Meanwhile, if you were to follow your strength, you will excel. Every area of life. I always say there's no bad job in the world. The only thing that makes it bad is the level at which you are doing it. Because even beating people, if you do it at a higher level, you earn millions by beating people. It all depends on the level at which you are doing it. You must know your strength.
1: We're so glad you tuned in. Today we learned that when you're sure of your purpose, no strong message or hard patch can toss you around. Join us again tomorrow for the continuation of this message.
3: If you are here today, you don't know Jesus as your personal Lord and Savior, and you want to give your life to Jesus, pray this prayer after me. Say, Lord Jesus, today I repent of my sins. Please forgive me. Come and live in my heart. I believe that you died for me. Be the Lord and Master of my life. Thank you, Jesus, for coming into my life. Amen.
4: Before we leave, here is a praise report to boost your faith in the Lord.
1: Mental illness healed. Dear Kakra, I would like to testify of God's healing power. A close friend of mine suddenly began behaving abnormally and suffering from severe headaches. Her condition worsened rapidly and she was eventually admitted to a mental health facility. The doctors were unable to determine exactly what was wrong with her. As time went on, her condition deteriorated to the point where she could no longer recognize some of her friends and relatives. I wrote to you and asked for prayer. Shortly afterwards, everything began to change. Today, my friend has been completely restored. She returned to school and is doing very well. What medical professionals could not explain, God turned around. We give him all the praise.
5: My name is Kakra Bading. I want to tell you something very important. When I first gave my life to Jesus, an unshakable hunger grew within me. I longed to truly know him. I turned to the Bible, eager to absorb its wisdom. Yet many parts felt out of reach. Passages like this person beggar that person seemed puzzling, and books like Hosea left me wondering about their relevance. Commentaries offered insight, but their complexity often made understanding harder rather than easier. Now, after more than 30 years of working with Christ, everything has finally come together. The deeper I've gone in the faith, the clearer his word has become.

0: realize a beautiful truth. The Bible was written for everyday people. Fishermen, carpenters, seekers, not just scholars and theologians. This commentary is designed to make scripture simple, presenting God's word in its proper context so that anyone, even a child, can understand it and apply it to daily life. May the Holy Spirit open your heart to behold wondrous things out of His law. Get this book. It will change your life. God bless you.
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0: This is the Voice of Victory with the presiding bishop of Victory Bible Church International, Bishop N.A. Takiyaboy. We are blessed with growing and thriving churches within and outside Ghana, and our mission is to convert people within our community in all creative ways, developing them into fully functioning followers of Christ. Now, today's message, hear the voice of the Spirit as you listen to the Bishop N.A. Takiyaboy.
1: And the Lord said unto him, what is that in thy hand? And he said, a rod. And he said, cast it on the ground. And he cast it on the ground. And he became a serpent. And Moses fled from before him. And the Lord said unto Moses, put forth thy hand and take it by the tail. And he put forth his hand and caught it. And he became a rod in his hand, that they may believe that the Lord God of their fathers, the God of Abraham, the God of Isaac, the God of Jacob, hath appeared unto thee. So Moses' rod versus Pharaoh's magicians. Rod. Which rod will be swallowed? Which rod will be swallowed? That is a contention. Emma, minyanka obe faniti se wako labor ward. Now, I say wo wo. Want to mean foul bano and coffee. Me no be a court of heaven. Or say obe court, but to the inframan de bebe fee. In some of me de mano, Santa, I can't say it. Wickedness, eh? Me no be bompire. Or hear and so for. Oba, our American in nine or to me, Nanti correct Oba, my sure say that a yen ya. My wife, Croya, and see, a seminary nipper near court. Because of poor old Nick or your court, I that senior, the people responds. And they're bomb pire, and I'm saying, then I'll be a juma. I say, be ye ya. And then I may tell us a be ye no, could ye feel?
2: Amen.
1: Could ye why, Bushim?
2: Amen.
1: I cannot say. I said, dear, what you feel that da. Somewhere, what but frakitikiti, who babe son? Tap your neighbor. Catch and say, welcome to the battle. To tell your neighbor. Tell your neighbor, it is not by might. It is not by power. But by the Spirit of God. Tell your neighbor, all God needs is your attention. And for you to understand. And don't let anybody change your mind. So Pharaoh, slide number 26.
2: Pharaoh.
1: He rules by what? And he has two serpents on his head. You can look at the picture.
2: Okay.
1: So he rules the people by a rod. So God needs to give Moses the serpent. He needs to give Moses a serpent.
2: So
1: somebody goes into the spirit. You must also go into the spirit. Competition. But you bet minimum to say you eat this spaghetti.
2: Amen.
1: Amen. I don't understand why Christians should be defeated by witchcraft. He said you are more than a conqueror. He said no weapon formed against you shall prosper. And every tongue that shall rise against you, you will condemn it in judgment. There is somebody in the Bible. There's an animal. It's called Leviathan.
2: Leviathan.
1: He's in the sea.
2: And he says, somebody may ask, why did God create Leviathan?
1: Give me Job chapter 41.
2: He created them to play.
1: But they have abused their purpose. Job 41. Let's read it briefly. The Bible says, cast down, draw what? Out Leviathan with a hook or a stone with a cord without letters down. God was asking Job, canst thou put an hook into his nose or bore his jaw through a tongue? Let's go. Will he make many supplications unto thee? Will he speak soft words unto thee? Will he make a covenant with thee? Will that take him for a servant forever? Will that play with him as a what? As with a bird? And to upon some day, Yamini didn't grow. And with Jimmy. Laviata. Or the chain. She said, Obi or didn't cram my. She said, cram my what about them? I feel you okay, come on for. Laviata. Sir, dragon. Yamaka, on Pesa Becca. But Bible, no kind it is a movie. Then we not obey your blow man and to slay the dragon.
2: Bring it on.
1: Why? Witchcraft ran ye the kumui. To share. Oh, name now, Bami share more, media more. But we pastors, we're even afraid. You know, when you read the Bible, they take out these things gradually. So you say, oh, you like spiritual things too much. And some of us, that's what our husbands say. Oh, you like the spiritual too much. You like it. You like when you're not about that now. Now, in front of you, that now. Yeah, we're false doctors in so. So they discourage you. Oh, prophecy, prophecy. Yeah, well, prophecy, yeah, prophesy that for. Yeah, well, original so.
2: Yes.
1: But they would gradually. No, you see, and young pipe dodo, I won't bore, and young pipe dodo, and pine all bought too much. It was so for an account. And they gradually, who bought pie, tinty, and why again? Oh, chasso, oh, chasso. And they'll know how one eye any day. When I listen to somebody preach, I say, it's not how much you will fast. I said, don't say how much. You say what you want to say without comparing it to fasting or to prayer. There's a man of God, he said, pray 6 hours. He said, we'll go and pray 6 hours away at Kajufo. Some of us, where we are coming from,
2: Quite well.
1: Gradually, you unconsciously, it's not how much you fast. You are fasting too much. Hey. So sometimes we say, hey, and yeah, it's we know. Open prayer meeting too much. Open Bible too much. Have you ever said to me the answer? Until we need wisdom. Who now work at school? Go be so be a young university professor. Who now be say we work at school ana? Until we bet say obi doctors are ya. I'm say we are here no. We the fuck off here. Catch on here. Who a jumapa? Catch on
2: here. Who a jumapa?
1: But men slow.
2: Then so men slow.
1: Ma when in doubt.
2: Ma when in naho.
1: So let's go to slide number 27. Because they are Baba Bompai. Your gift.
2: Wachedia now.
1: How you have left it. But we shall swallow them.
2: Amen.
1: You are leaving this mountain with confidence.
2: Amen.
1: You are leaving this mountain fully prepared.
2: Amen.
1: Where you fell, you will stand.
2: Amen.
1: That sickness that attacked you, in the name of Jesus, it shall be reversed.
2: Amen.
1: Because now God has opened your eyes.
2: Amen.
1: You will fight.
2: Amen.
1: You will not die like your family members died.
2: No.
1: It will change your thing.
2: Amen.
1: In the name of Jesus.
2: Amen.
1: All the serpentine things that are there, God will use you to change.
2: Amen.
1: In the name of Jesus.
2: Amen.
1: Give the Lord a clap offering. Take your seat.
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1: May you never be a prisoner to any witch or wizard.
3: Following Jesus is not boring. Following Jesus shouldn't be boring.
4: We are married unto Jesus. The Bible said we are married unto what?
3: just like when you become born again. You're coming here this year. Your financial wealth, being rich, is not out for you. If you don't attain it, it's not the fault of God. It is your very undoing.
4: What happens when heaven opens? 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Takiyaboy alongside Bishop Clement Esihene, Bishop Elijah Saforo, and Bishop Emmanuel Akon for a divine experience you cannot afford to miss. Dates from the 26th to the 30th of October, 2026. Morning sessions at 8:30 a.m. and evening sessions at 5:30 p.m. Venue is the VBCI Dominion Sanctuary, Awosi Junction. 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Wonderful Jesus 2026. 5 days, one divine encounter. A lifetime of testimonies. From the 26th to the 30th of October at the Victory Bible Church International, Dominion Sanctuary, Awosi Junction. Don't just hear about it. Be there.
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1: Slide number 28, and the Lord spake unto Moses and unto Aaron, saying, when Pharaoh shall speak unto you, saying, show a miracle for you, then thou shalt say unto Aaron, take thy rod, cast it before Pharaoh, and it shall become a serpent. And Moses and Aaron went in unto Pharaoh, and they did so as the Lord had commanded. And Aaron cast down his rod before Pharaoh and before his servants, and it became a serpent. Then Pharaoh also called his people, as wise men and sorcerers. Now the magicians of Egypt, they also did like manner with their enchantments. For they cast down every man his rod, and they became serpents. But Aaron's rod swallowed. Don't leave this mountain the same. In the name of Jesus. Jesus Christ on the serpent. And the 70 return again with joy, saying, Lord, even the devils are subject unto us through thy name. And he said unto them, I beheld Satan as lightning fall from heaven. Behold, I give unto you power to tread on serpents and scorpions and over all the power of the enemy. And nothing shall by any means. Any way you have been hurt.

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1: Ye ne nete.
0: Nyame tu no fish shuru no. 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Because you yourself you are an enemy to yourself. 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
2: Shaka baka.
0: Ye wie na sofo biso akon pa be preach. Mark 16, this is where I took my scripture from. Slide number 37. He that believeth and is baptized shall be saved.
1: But
0: he that believeth not shall be done. How many believe in Jesus? And
1: these
0: signs shall follow them that believe. In my name they shall cast out devils. They shall speak with new tongues. They shall take up serpents. So bring my picture. Picture number one. They will take up serpents. I didn't say go home and take physical serpents. It's symbolic. So why should they come into your house?
1: I didn't know so much.
0: You should know it. If discernment fails you, the dream fails you, then prayer and go into trance. And then you take them out. As soon as you, my wife, and many of you women, you are like that. If she puts something down, you turn it like this. When she comes, no, say, no more Tony. Why not Daniel? And it's spiritual, and so. You see, many of us, we have been trained by signs. So the first thing, we'll consult signs. Many of us will not consult the spirit. We will do what we call analysis. Then you run this test and run this test. Oh dear. Whilst you are running the test, run the spiritual. Rana. Oh, now make a story, bitch. Right? Make a yeah. Obano, on say ni mami nine now. One my young channel. After that, me who nubi um. The other I called her. I laugh at her and say, hey. Who's over 58? Now say, me I say, where uni am? I don't think I was thrown. Everybody say, pick that serpent. Tell your neighbor.
1: Pick your sour one.
0: Say it.
1: Pick your sour one.
0: Pick it.
1: Pick your sour one.
0: Pick it all.
1: Pick your own.
0: You know, this near my canon. Until say, Ubompire, Ubejai, because Krama, meaning a bomb, even miracle said, me bomb, I know. And tell them, say, hey, yeah, Omunkoyo. Yes, Omunkoyo. Omuako, they have gone to reassign. The fight is an ongoing fight. The Bible says we wrestle not. So it means that there is a wrestling match. So don't pray today and then, hey, my bomb pile, say, dear, I'm before no Omunyene Jami.
1: More strategize.
0: I don't know, I mean, you'll be a court. I'm going to say, we kumkum yenina. I know, yes, sir. When he's even bound 1,000 years, he will still come back to what he was doing. May the Lord strengthen you.
1: Amen.
0: You have come to this mountain. Some of you, you are sleepy, you are all that. But
1: may God help you. Not you alone.
0: But let me give you one more scripture. We can go to Revelation 21, Acts chapter 28, verse 1-6. Yeah, then I'll pray for you. Amen.
1: Amen.
0: Acts 28, 1-6. And when they were escaped, then they knew that the island was called Milata. And the barbarous people showed us no little kindness. For they kindled the fire and received us, everyone, because of the present rain and because of the cold. And when Paul had gathered a bundle of sticks and laid them on the fire, there came a viper out of the heat and fasting on his hand. And when the barbarians saw the venomous beast hang on his hand, they said among themselves, no doubt this man is a murderer, whom though he had escaped the sea, yet vengeance suffered no more to live. And he shook the beast. Shook the beast into the fire. Isn't it the witchcraft in your home? All the serpent characteristics that they have gathered together. When they go to meeting, they should be able to say at their meeting, is it this why you are joking with?
3: You'll
0: kill all of you. Because you have been praying. But you need to see what your prayer is doing. And that is why God gave us the gift of going to trance. But the devil deceived us. That as soon as you pray, you fall. Then you are demon possessed. So watch me. I don't like using the word demon possessed. Because it is only used once in the New Testament. Demon possession.
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0: For 5 years, we have gathered in one place, with one heart, with one sound, with one purpose to worship. And this year, we return, not concerned about how we look, not concerned about what people may say, but completely abandoned in worship. Undignified. An evening where we lay it all down, where praise has no limits and worship has no boundaries. And our only audience is God. Join us as Luigi McLean, Sandra Boachudria, and Pastor Emmett Kunedu lead us in an atmosphere of unadulterated worship. Friday, the 18th of September, 2026, at 6 p.m. Venue, Winners Chapel, Ghana, opposite Papaya Tesano. Undignified, the 5th edition. Come ready to worship. Come ready to surrender. Come ready to encounter Him. See you there.
1: God has not given you the capacity to be anxious. Does not mean that anxious moments in life won't come. No. Life, dear. It is very like, it is certain that we came to meet life that was going on, and then we joined. I joined life in the year 1954. You know, and it is going on. It is very, very certain we will hop out of life and life will still be going. You understand? So you can't control life. And life has its issues. But you can use the facilities of the Holy Spirit to respond to the issues of life. Being anxious about things is reactionary. Things happen and then you react. But when the scripture says, don't be anxious, He is saying, provision has been made for you to use them in order to escape the state of being anxious. For God has not given us the spirit

of fear. If God has not given us the spirit of fear, then why am I afraid? To the young lady who is not able to say yes to that young man, why are you afraid? Hey, Bishop. Of course, you have seen some before. Mahubida, I think you have seen some before. The first one you saw, were you conscious of what God had not given you, but you have appropriated? In fact, when you react by becoming anxious about issues, you have shifted yourself from the covering of God into the covering of, if it's not God, then it's who? The devil. He trades with fear. And then you go and borrow. Some of you don't even buy, you borrow. You borrow fear and so become anxious about issues. Today, I want you to look at the subject of anxiety and confront it. And say to yourself, I will not be anxious about anything. The reason why we went through financial stability and it has not affected is because you are afraid of change. Hey, Bishop, 5,000 edema count to me. Who see me in here and say, enye me na me insa, eshaasye, nyame, nasi nyame, unyane me anadyo no sume dae, no can't let me say, 5,000, no, you move 2,000. A comma, so one who sister, no, now, and it is a line, so. You move 2,000, comma, no. Until I mean, pay me once, no. Sister, no, one tranny baby. So, you tranny baby. Let me 5,000, no. Did you hear what you just said? Me 5,000. No. Me headache. No. Me yari. No. Me sika. No. And only how? Adia enye wudia. That which is not yours, but you have appropriated unto yourself, and is causing you headache. Why don't you drop it? Hey, God has not given us. One thing I want you to know about anxiety so that you will let it go. Anxiety is a spiritual force. Anxiety is a negative spiritual force against our peace in God. And our trust in Him. I think you should write that statement. Anxiety is a negative spiritual force that comes directly against our peace in God and our trust in Him. If the devil is able to take away your peace, then he has got you. Because you become restless. I think the opposite of peace is restlessness. Any small thing, you become jumpy. Your mind is not an

I think it's in that passage we read, Matthew 6, 25 to 27. He said, look at the birds of the air. They don't toil. They don't sow. They don't reap. How many times were you going around and you saw birds that are falling down out of hunger? And then he offers a comparison, saying, between you and the bird, who is of much value? There must be a change in your belief system. If I have spoken in English and they have heard and they have understood, they have cross-reference scripture, and it is not applying to them, then let's change the mode of communication. And I may now have to go and learn how many dialects. Anytime you embark on the journey of anxiety, you leave the peace of God. You choose to leave behind the peace of God and the trust in His word. Anytime you are anxious, anytime, anytime we become anxious about anything, what we have chosen to do, we have chosen to put our faith in our ability to control things. But when we find ourselves in a situation where we are not able to say, I will sort you out. I got your back. I got you. Then we begin to panic. So in a way, we can look at anxiety as me putting my faith in my ability to control. And when I put my faith in my ability to control, what I am doing is I am withdrawing from the provision God has made. Instead of me putting my faith in God's provision, I put my faith in my ability to control. And when I put my faith in my ability to control, what I am doing is I am withdrawing from the provision God has made. Instead of me putting my faith in God's provision, I put my faith in my ability to control. Anxiety. When I so arrange and manage things that I can sit on the situation and say, I am in charge, I have taken care, I have provided, I have sorted it out, I. That is anxiety. So when we talk about anxiety, we are putting more faith in our ability to control than in God's ability to provide. Those are the issues. Take your finances. You have 5,000 in your account. The qualities of a good steward, what are they? Good management, faithfulness to God. Because that's what in Matthew 25, the owner said, good and faithful steward. Good and faithful servant. So that 5,000, you are cool.

0: cool and you are cooler because it is under your control. You haven't shifted from the August messages because...
1: For 5 years, we have gathered in one place, with one heart, with one sound, with one purpose to worship. And this year, we return, not concerned about how we look, not concerned about what people may say, but completely abandoned in worship. Undignified. An evening where we lay it all down, where praise has no limits and worship has no boundaries. And our only audience is God. Join us as Luigi McLean, Sandra Boachudia, and Pastor Emmett Kunedu lead us in an atmosphere of unadulterated worship. Friday, the 18th of September, 2026, at 6 p.m. Venue, Winners Chapel, Ghana, opposite Papaya Tesano. Undignified, the 5th edition. Come ready to worship. Come ready to surrender. Come ready to encounter Him. See you there.
0: If you shift the ownership to God, who is a servant anyway? The only thing is, boy means girls cannot be servants. When you are not able to take control, when you have faith in your own abilities, when you have put things in order, what you call in order, under your control, then there's no anxiety. If God says He will provide what you will eat, what you will drink, what you will wear, what you will lay your head, what's your problem? It could be some of the reasons. Is that not so? So you live to please yourself. That is why you are not changing your position. You want to be in control. You want to be in charge. But the owner's burden is not mine to carry. What is the way out of anxious moments? Let's go to that passage in Philippians again. Philippians chapter 4. What is the way out? Has God made any provision for me not to be anxious? Philippians chapter 4. Verse 6, be anxious for nothing, but don't be caught up in the race of anxiety. Rather, look at things this way. So God is calling us out of the race of anxiety and is offering us an alternative route. Be anxious for nothing, but in everything. In everything, including nothing. In everything, by what? Prayer and supplication. Prayer and supplication. The tree Bible told us, empaibone nkotosre. Ya asida ekaho. So that state in which you are, I think Pastor Jones made a statement like that. That state in which you are, acknowledge the state in which you are and say thank you. Because honestly, you don't know how many people are looking at you and wish they were like you. People are looking at you and they wish they were in the state where they see you. You are not even appreciating where you are. You are also looking at somebody else and say, hey, how I wish I were like. So instead of worrying, instead of being anxious, God offers you this opening in everything by prayer and supplication with thanksgiving. He continues. He says what? Let your requests. Look, think about it. You don't want to go and ask God. You want to be the boss of yourself. But mind you, the burden of life is not yours to carry. In August, we were talking about owner's burden and we were making reference to finances. Today, I'm saying the owner's burden is not mine to carry. The owner's burden of life and its issues is not mine to carry. According to Philippians chapter 4, verses 6 and 7, the owner's burden of life and its issues are not mine to carry. You got it? According to Philippians chapter 4, verses 6 and 7, the owner's burden of life and its issues are not mine to carry. Why? Because Jesus Christ openly declared, I am the way, the truth, and what? The life that you are living in Christ. So let him carry the burdens. And put your requests every day. Every day by prayer and supplication with thanksgiving. Let your requests be. Verse 7. If you choose this alternate path, what will happen? The peace of God. Don't forget, anxiety is choosing to put yourself in control at the expense of the peace you have in God. But if you choose the way of prayer and supplication and thanksgiving, then the peace of God, which is beyond human comprehension, the peace of God which surpasses all understanding, in situations where people will expect to see you gyrating and shaking and fumbling, and they will see you at peace. And they will hear you say, it is well. The woman that said it is well in that passage, the child, the only child, had died. And she was carrying the dead baby on her donkey. The baby was dead. And she was met on the road. Mama, is everything okay? It is well. She chose the peace of God. And in the final analysis, the dead came back to life. Maybe things are hard for you because you have chosen not to loosen your grips on life and its issues. I should make that statement again. Maybe things are hard for you because you have chosen to put yourself as the overall person to at the helm of affairs, as the oga kpatakpata. Maybe if you cause the renewal of your mind, according to Romans 12:2, and losing grips, then you will find peace. Then you will find trust in God's ability to provide. He provides to the smallest ant on the ground. God provides. He provides for all the birds. Why can't he provide for you?
1: For 5 years, we have gathered in one place, with one heart, with one sound, with one purpose to worship. And this year, we return, not concerned about how we look, not concerned about what people may say, but completely abandoned in worship. Undignified, an evening where we lay it all down, where praise has no limits and worship has no boundaries, and our only audience is God. 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Undignified, the 5th edition. 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

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God bless you. 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

0: as Zion travailed, she brought forth her children. Something is shifting. Something is about to change. The clouds are ready and the land is primed. And the atmosphere is set for Open Heavens 2026. 70 days of fasting and prayer led by God's servant Nanase Opokusakodie. This year, the cry is simple and the mandate is powerful. We're stepping out of the old and stepping into the next chapter. For 70 days we will fast, we will contend in the place of prayer, we will travail until what God has ordained is brought forth. And every week, heaven will release a prophetic word for the journey. Under the inspiration of the Holy Spirit, God's servant has declared week one, the winning spirit, a season to break the mentality of defeat, a season to rise above the resistance, a season to walk in the victory God has already ordained. Then comes week two, open doors, doors of opportunity, doors of favor, doors of divine connections, and doors no man can shut. But we're only getting started. Isaiah 66 verse 8 declares, as soon as Zion travailed, she brought forth her children. So we will travail in prayer until we bring forth. We will pray until something happens. We will believe until something shifts. We will contend until something changes. We will stand until the next chapter begins. From September 14th to November 22nd at the Porter City Plot 16 Mucho Pram Pram, Open Heavens 2026, 70 days, one mandate, the next chapter. Because the next chapter is not coming, it's being born.
1: This is the
2: Welcome to the Potter's Hour with Prophet Nanase Opokusakodie, the senior pastor of the Well Prayer Center. Prophet Nase is passionate about God's people living a victorious life through faith, holiness, prayer, and fasting. And now, today's message. This is the
3: Have you noticed how you go to a place, everybody is eating a food, they say it's now kwaba, I've done it. It's worry. When you worry, you lose taste. It's a dangerous disease. I'm still scratching the surface, but I'm telling you, it's a very dangerous thing. Matthew chapter 6, verse 25. Do you know what Jesus said? Worry affects your relationship. Hallelujah. How many of you have lost a very good friend? You used to have some friends, you don't have them anymore. Amen. Either he was worried or you were worried. One of you, through worry, affect the relationship. Amen. A lot of divorce is connected to worry and fear. A lot of them. Fear itself moves you to commit adultery. Because there is something about fear. It package every bad thing and present it like it's good until you taste it. Amen. So worry is drinking a poison expecting the enemy to die. It is a definition for unforgiveness. When you don't forgive people, unforgiveness is simple. You have a DDT. So when you say, this brother has done something, I don't want to forgive him. What I'm doing is that I'm holding a DDT. I'm drinking the DDT with the mind that what I'm drinking, he should die. So at the end of the day, who will die? That is why God said, don't keep on forgiveness. And worry people don't easily forgive. Somebody at the back there say amen. Amen. You will say it when you stop worrying. Amen. How many of you want to be spiritual? You don't need to lift your hand. Even where you are sitting, it's a sign of spirituality. But worry threatens your spirituality. Worry. It can threaten your life spiritually. Worry can threaten your life spiritually. Worry is an enemy of spirituality. So anybody that wants to be spiritual and get closer to God, you have no business worrying. Because Matthew chapter 7, 24, therefore I say unto you, take no thought. Don't give me King James Version. Give me the version that will other classic amplifier or something. This one is an old English. That's why they didn't bring it. Look at it. Therefore, I tell you, stop being perpetually on ease, anxious and what? Worried. So there is a perpetual worry. There are people who become chronic to worry. Worry causes you to age very faster. You age very fast. Once you are worried, God says, we need 10, 10, 10, 10, 10, 10. I mean, yesterday, It's not yesterday. I think somebody sent me an email. We went to a church to preach on Sunday. After I say, you know me from Bedim Power, and I don't change. The way I know him, that he looks like, he doesn't change. Because I don't worry about anything. I have never had a sleepless night on Porter City. No, I don't. When I have time and I want to contribute to something, I do it. But I wake up, oh God, we are doing, oh God. No, I don't,

0: don't worry about anything. Because when you worry, you can't add anything to it. So I thank him and I leave. So, do you know how I talk to God? I say, Lord, your road, though. It's not my road. It's your road. Lord, take care of your road, though. Lord, your auditorium, though. Lord, your destiny, though. Your name is on it. You, it's for you. Do you know why you are worried? Whatever you worried or you have not handed it over to God. Your husband is misbehaving. Hand him to God. Never try to talk to anybody that only God can talk to. Good word. Amen. Hallelujah. And you know God can go to anybody's bedroom. Is that correct? Yes, hallelujah. It threatens your spirituality. I told you that. Okay. Worry can also block your view and prevent you from seeing God. So God will never reveal himself to anybody that is worried. Because he has told you not to worry. It will block your view and prevent you from seeing God. Am I talking to somebody?
1: Yes,
0: that means that it's very simple. Let's put it in a simple way. Worry is a barrier between you and God. So when you start worrying, the worry itself becomes a barrier. After all, border, your tomb. So nobody can go to Togo. Nobody can come to Ghana. Once a border is shut, it's shut. And so worry becomes a barrier between you and God. How many of you want to see God? How many of you want God to reveal himself to you? The first key, stop worrying. The fact that you fail examination does not mean you should worry, because worry will not make you pass. Amen. You have not even business to worry about your past mistakes, because the past is a grave. Today is a womb. Once you are in the womb, you'll be pushed out. But if you are in the grave, you can't come out. Good one. There are some people God has delayed the fruit of their womb and their childbirth small. They are so worried that they are losing their beauty. If you see anybody who cannot sit in one place and jump from year to year, the undercurrent is worry. It's worry. Because sometimes in the midst of moving here, you can contaminate your faith. Mm-hmm. It's not everywhere you go that you hear faith message. Amen. And God will not just give you a miracle because you are running around. Because today I'm developing a message, a new message, and I saw that. Everybody in the Bible who experienced the glory of God in their life, they waited for long. Moses started his ministry when he was 80 years. Why didn't Joseph get depressed in the prison? Because hear this. The worst thing you can do to yourself is to step into success you have not been prepared for. You'll be in a source, everybody is clapping, but you are dying. So it's better not to be successful than getting success you are not prepared for. Let me go deeper. So don't marry because you have breasts. Standing breast is not qualification for marriage. No. Your body standing on you, that's not qualification for marriage. Marriage is mental. It's mental maturity. After your body protrusion take you to marriage, it is this place that keeps you. Because when you get there, you don't have a brain. And you are thinking like a baby. The guy will not stay at home. Go to Proverbs 31. They say a virtuous woman. When the husband go out, everybody know that this is a woman's wife. What about he's not mature? So some of you, when you come to the place and then you come to the flower of your age and then your body start coming, then you think you are ready for marriage. No, it's a mental issue. It's maturity. Will you be able to sit in a man that is angry and you are quiet? Because it takes maturity for you to respond, but you are quiet. Look at Jesus. Pilate said that, are you the king of the Jews? He didn't mind him. He said, don't you know that I have power to kill you? Jesus said, you don't have power over me, except to be given to you. There are a lot of questions Jesus didn't answer. So it's not every question you answer. Two wrong does not make right. So maturity of marriage is that when your husband is angry, you keep quiet. It's a sign of maturity. Anybody that don't react Listen, anybody that don't react and respond is mature. So the people that are enjoying marriage, it's not that they are better than you. It's because they've developed immaturity. Look at a mature woman. Nabal was a rich man, but he has not prepared for the riches. The Bible says you are a fool. And when Bible says you are a fool, you are a real fool. No, if men say you are a fool, you can get away. But when Bible says you are a fool, you are a fool. And David, them who protected his sheep and things for him, you are sharing things. It's a culture of Israel. Everybody share. The Muslims, if you are adopted, they call it Sahara. When they are doing their thing, they do, what do they call it? Salaka. Okay, whatever. They do it. Now watch me. So the Jewish people have that culture. That one, whether you like the person or not, if everyone doesn't like me, and that time come, I can go to his house and say, I want food. You have to give it to me. So it's a time of sharing. And David say, oh, let's get some meat. And we insulted them. Assuming Nabal did not marry a wise wife, Abigail gathered the things and started running towards David. Abigail used the wisdom to prevent David. David said, and the guy is anointed. The moment somewhere Paul or Aaron said, they can kill you for free. All the three guys in the Bible that was anointed, they can kill you for free. The kings, the priests, and the prophets. Samuel was a priest. He chopped Agag into pieces. David said, may the Lord do to me. When they curse themselves to act, it's dangerous. If one man in Nabal's house is alive, Abigail intervened. Amen. So, mature and don't depend too much on your body chemistry and the way you appear. Let me tell every woman here, and even the men, there is nothing in your body that is permanent. Because of gravity. Say amen. Amen. I shouldn't have told you before. You should have said it before I respond. The way you look today, 5 years time, you won't look the same. 10 years time, gradient even show cry. Depends on where you are. Amen. Amen. That is why you can't boast on anything you have. The men that are making pa pa pa today, a time is coming after 5 years, they will pass you and not even look like you are the one walking. Tell a sister about you. I can see that you are deceived. Tell her. Find a woman and tell her, I can see that you are deceived. And tell the person, don't be deceived. Amen. How many of you want to enjoy today? Already there, so enjoy. Tomorrow is not yours. Yesterday is gone. I have one key here. Worry empties today of its strength. So today, the strength you need to move, worry will empty it. So when you wake up, you are worried. The strength to move today is gone. Are you learning? Are you learning? Every point I've given you is a prayer point. Some of you must take the book and read it. Yay, Lord. Worry, you empty today of his strength. Lord, I say worry. But you know, you can't deal with worry until I give you the antidote. Because, listen, you can't drink vitamins to kill malaria parasite. Can I go deeper? You can't drink paracetamol to kill infection. You need antibiotics. So, I will have to give you the antidote for worry. And that is where you used to confront worry, because it's not a one-time cure. It's going to come every day. And you must resist it every day. The day worry will die is the day the devil will die. How many of you believe you are a child of God? Oh, you are on the devil's radar. I'm there. You are there. Tell your neighbor, what is after you is after me. It's the same thing. That is why even God wants us to be united. So, we are on his radar. He's not like, hey, have you heard this word before? Even when I was not a Christian, things were a little bit good, though. I was getting money when I became a Christian. Now my finances are tight. How many of you have said that thing before? It's happened to you now. Because when you were not a Christian, you belong to him. If you have a chicken in your fridge and you have not eaten, it doesn't mean it's not your chicken. So every unbeliever is a chicken for pepper soup for Satan. But once you come to light, you become his enemy. Now this is the key. Satan doesn't hate you because of you. He hates you because of the Christ in you. Period. Jesus said, the world did not love me, so the world will not love you because I am in you. What will empty you of your strength for today? How many of you love your body? Have you noticed that when you see a lot of little things that change in your body, you can get a little bit alarm? Also, I know what one is here. But I know how to share. And this is the thing. This body, nothing wastes it like worry. Nothing wastes the body like worry. If you want this body to go to the grave fast, continue to worry. Nothing wastes the body like worry. You waste yourself, waste your life, and disappoint the people that depend on you. Do you know something? I find out in my study that suicide people are the most selfish people. Everybody that commits suicide, you are in selfishness to the apex. Why? Because you don't think about those that depend on you. Everybody here, somebody is connected to you. Everybody here, somebody is connected to you. You may be, whatever down that you are, there is somebody who sees you and have hope. Tell your neighbor, don't kill yourself, because my money is with you. In future, I'm coming to collect my money, so don't kill yourself. Yes, tell your neighbor, one day you have to buy me a car, so don't kill yourself. Tell the person, in fact, buy me the car before you die. Tell the person. Yes. Amen. Somebody was going to collect his money from somebody who borrowed from money from him. Fortunately, when he got the person collapsed. So he poured water and said, please don't die. Pay the money before you die. He revived the person and said, please, I thank God that you are awake. Please, please, please, please, please. Pay my money. He was sick. They asked him, why are you so serious? You are reviving this man. He said, oh, you can't die like that. Hey. Lift your hands. I refuse to worry. I refuse to worry. You must fight worry like the way you fight sin. Amen. Hallelujah. You see, the way I'm standing there, there's something called the circulation system. So blood move, then it go. And I forgotten the way they call it. They say the blood pump, the heart pump blood, something pair. I forgot it. Who is a medical? Who is a scientist here? There is some speed at which the blood pumps. Sorry, the heart pumps blood. And then the circulation system. Now, you see, when you drive your car at a point, they say, take it for service. Do you know the reason? There are pistons and there is oil. So there's something that makes the car move. It moves like this, like a pistol. Now, the thicker the oil, the more difficult the pistons work. So when the oil, as you drive the car, the oil becomes thick. When the oil becomes thick, you have to go and change the oil so that the car can move. If you keep the thick oil, you can break the engine down. Are you getting it? It's the same thing with your blood. The same thing with your blood. The lighter your blood, the healthier you are. The only thing that makes your blood lighter is fasting. So fasting as a way of detoxing your system. And especially the one you do, you don't eat at all. 3 days, 4 days, 5 days, you don't eat. So what you do is that there's something called major organs. The heart is a major organ. It's a major organ. The liver is a major organ. Now, the heart that pumps the blood, the lighter the blood, the easier it pumps it. Now, when the blood becomes thick, then it chokes. That's why you see somebody has black clot and different things. Now, the moment, there's another thing. The moment you start fasting, there is another important thing in your body. It's called digestive system. So you don't live by the food you eat. You live by the food that are digest. If the food you eat, you don't digest, you are in trouble. So the moment you eat the banku, some of you the banku cry, oh, you say, oh, man. So you see, it's just a fufu, not to say, and your contomo is like my hand like this. So all these things are in your stomach. And after you swallow the fufu, there is a system God has put there. It must grind it like a corn meal. When it grinds it, it separates the nutrients from the chaff. The feces are the chaff, and the nutrients help you to live. Follow me. Follow me. That thing that works the digestive system, it is that thing that when you take good care of it, you live long. Now, the way you can drive your car every day, 24 hours, you are driving. Some of you brought car, you have parked it. So the car is resting. When you finish, you start it. You drive home, you park it. The whole night, you don't move it. Everybody that continues eating, it's like a car engine that is working without stopping. That is what Jesus said, man shall not live by bread alone. So when you live by bread alone, you are killing yourself very fast. So the moment you start fasting, then the kidney is resting. The heart is resting. Then the digestive system is resting. If you stay 5 days, they've rested for 5 days. And fasting has power to reverse sickness. That is why Isaiah chapter 58 and verse number 8, if you go to the in the New Living Translation or NIV, one of them, New Living Translation, Isaiah 58 and verse number 8. I think it's the watch it. He said that then your salvation will come like a dawn. No, go to NIV. I like the way the NIV put it. The NIV. Then your light will break forth as the morning. It's talking about fasting. How do I know that? Okay, go to verse 6. Let's see whether it's talking about fasting. It's not this the kind of fasting I have chosen. So the whole chapter is dedicated to fasting. And it's called God's Chosen Fast. And when he was given the benefit of what you get from fasting, verse 8, he talked about when you are sick. Look at it, verse 8. So he said, then your light will break forth as like a dawn. That's when you are fasting. Every darkness in you will go. The next one, look at it. What did he say? And your healing will quickly appear. That means that when you start fasting, every sickness in you, it starts repelling and vanishing out of your body. So actually, when that is why there are, how should I tell you this? How many of you felt sick and you didn't feel like eating? Or you don't... Have you ever fall sick and you don't eat? You bring the food, you lose appetite. What are those sicknesses? Like what? Malaria. Do you know actually, it's called forced fast. Because you didn't do willing fasting, God used sickness to force you to fast. Because the danger is that when you are sick and you are eating, then you are feeding the sickness because it's the food that brought the sickness. So naturally, because your body wants to be healed, the body makes sure that you lose appetite for food. So they brought a system called drip. You know the infusion that they give to you, the drip? It's substitute food. So you can take drip for about 1 month and not eat food. Tell your neighbor, upeduane, kachin, so upeduane, tell the person. You make him even feel bad for making you fast. Some of you, when you go fast, you see me cry, you won't greet me. When my break crowd, they be fasting. We'll try to go. If you know the benefit you are getting. Okay, listen. You can take where you are sitting healthy for granted until you first sick. It's not even the sickness. The most frustrating sickness is the one the doctors cannot find solution. You are depending on them. You are going to run a test. You are going to run a test. You are going to have a pastor's papa. You are going to have a pastor's fundaka. You are going to say, "Ay, papa, ni pe mobo." Ni do work, and then you don't be doing work grosser because today they are making money. Hey, it's quite a test. Quite a way. Need to be called South Africa. Need to be called Germany. The way you don't go to hospital, you are walking around, you can take it for granted. There's another one. When they write medicine for you and you don't have money, the money to buy. NHS. No. I'm not saying try it, but when National Health Insurance came, I don't remember, I didn't take it. And I won't take one. My wife was working in a bank. The bank he was working those days, they have a health that cover your family, but you have to get a car. So the boss said, we need to take your husband picture. I say, huh? I should go and tell this man to come and take a picture for sickness, for hospital. He said, no, you take his name out. At that time, it was a radical faith. My wife cannot come and tell me, go and take a this, we are going to take a picture of what is it? For a card for. No. We have been working on it up to today. No. Been working on it up to today. Hallelujah. I started going to hospital after 50 years and I didn't go sick. I go for checkup. Because all my father said, Nana, now you are 50, you have to go do checkup. And just check whether everything is fine. Because when you do, your body changes. There are even food you should eat and food that is not good for you. I said, every food is good. Paul said, bless it and eat it. Kramai, ekra, ejramwa, owo, eat it. Don't go to a restaurant and eat the food like that. Do you know how they used to cook it? Okay, how many of you have eaten snake before? Your hand is down. How many of you have eaten in a restaurant before? How many of you have eaten a chop bar before? And I'm not waiting there. The only food you eat is the one your wife cooked that you know. The one that you are eating at Google Ship. I don't know what they are. So, my catcher says, why are you a wah? But when you say, oh. No. Yeah, I saw this. Also, we went to China with mommy. We want to go and eat. So when we went there, the Chinese people, do you know the way they do? They have a big glass aquarium. So the animals, if it's fish, let's say catfish, they are in the aquarium. So you point and they take it. So they take everything fresh. So when we went, there was a long queue. Mommy saw his arm. I've seen catfish and tilapia. I said, no, the way they hear is long. I think there's a fish here. Let's go and try. So he declined him. He could do a whopper. Good soup. Mommy said, I see in the baby. Mommy say you won't even eat anything. He said the fish. And I'm saying, no, you go to the fish now. What? Chance you normally know what? And no, normally be no tilapia. Me neither. Oh, that's China. So, Yamina boy, that's why Paul said that. Don't try to go to details about matters. Just thank God, pray over it and eat.
1: As soon as Zion travailed, she brought forth her children. Something is shifting. Something is about to change. The clouds are ready and the land is primed. And the atmosphere is set for Open Heavens 2026. 70 days of fasting and prayer led by God's servant Nanase Opokusakodie. This year, the cry is simple and the mandate is powerful. We're stepping out of the old and stepping into the next chapter. For 70 days we will fast, we will contend in the place of prayer, travail until what God has ordained is brought forth. And every week, Heaven will release a prophetic word for the journey. Under the inspiration of the Holy Spirit, God's servant has declared week one, the winning spirit, a season to break the mentality of defeat, a season to rise above the resistance, a season to walk in the victory God has already ordained. Then comes week two, open doors. Doors of opportunity, doors of favor, doors of divine connections, and doors no man can shut. But we're only getting started. Isaiah 66 verse 8 declares, as soon as Zion travailed, she brought forth her children. So we will travail in prayer until we bring forth. We will pray until something happens. We will believe until something shifts. We will contend until something changes. We will next chapter begin. Second, because it is not coming, it's being born.
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2: 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Adeboye, General Overseer of the Redeemed Christian Church of God. 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
1: The Ancient of Days, the Unchangeable Changer, the God of Abraham, Isaac, and Jacob, we worship you. We thank you for all you've done for us since the beginning of the year. We thank you that thus far you have brought us. Please accept our worship in Jesus' name. Almighty God, we, your children, are gathered together again at your feet today. Please send your word to us. And with the power of your word, bring us healings and deliverance and victories. So that at the end of everything, your name and your name alone will be glorified. Thank you, Almighty God. For in Jesus' mighty name, we have prayed. Amen. Well, shake hands with one or two people around you and say, good day. God bless you mightily. And then we may please be seated. We are continuing our series on To Whom the Heavens Open. I think this will be part 8. And we'll actually be looking at Joshua chapter 5, from verse 13 to 15. Joshua chapter 5, from verse 13 to 15. And it came to pass, when Joshua was by Jericho, that he lifted up his eyes and looked, and behold, there stood a man over against him with his sword drawn in his hand. And Joshua went unto him and said unto him, art thou for us, or for our adversaries? And he said, nay, but as captain of the host of the Lord am I now come. And Joshua fell on his face to the earth, and did worship, and said unto him, what saith my Lord unto his servant? And the captain of the Lord's host said unto Joshua, loose thy shoe from off thy foot, for the place whereon thou standest is holy. And Joshua did so. Before we proceed further in our studies about the person to whom the heavens open, I believe I need to make one or two things clear. And the first one is that this Sunday series that we do for you, started during the coronavirus crisis, when people could no longer go to church. And so we felt that since you couldn't go to church at that time, we should reach out to you every Sunday from the world headquarters. And so actually, this series should have stopped when the coronavirus crisis ended. But we felt that it had been a blessing to so many, so we felt we could continue, even though we moved the time from early in the morning to the afternoon. And so we need to appreciate the fact that this series is a supplement. It's not intended to take over your morning service in your various churches. A supplement does not replace a meal. And the word of God is clear. You are not to avoid the assembling together. There is something powerful in corporate anointing. And so those of us who probably have fallen into the habit of saying, oh, no problem, why should I go to church in the morning? After all, daddy will soon come on in the afternoon. You're making a very serious mistake. Get back to your churches. If you want to know the great power of corporate anointing, I will encourage you to read what happened in 1 Samuel chapter 19. Read the whole story. You will discover that there is tremendous power in corporate anointing. That's number one. Number two that I need to, and I hope you say amen to that. Right? The only people who could, oh, say, ah, thank God we have this supplement coming, are those who are too old to go to church in the morning. They are the only people who have an excuse. And they have to be really, really old, not even able to be able to go to church. So I'm sure majority of us don't qualify for that. The second important thing that I want to bring to your attention is something that God himself brought to my attention. That when we are dealing with a series, we always assume that the people who are joining the series along the way already know what we have said before. And that is not always true. There are people who are joining the series for the first time. And so occasionally we need to backtrack and talk about what had gone before. And so if you find any time that we are repeating any of the topics that have been treated before, for you who had been with us from the beginning of the series, it will be a very good revision. For those who are joining for the first time, it will be a very great blessing. And the Bible made it clear, you are to love your neighbors like yourself. If it's only for the benefits of those who are joining for the first time that we repeat some of the previous sermons, please enjoy it as a refreshing repetition. And then know that this is being done for those, your neighbors, who are joining for the first time. The third point, of course, is that in dealing with series, there are certain things that occasionally we jump over. New revelations that are very crucial to our understanding of the series that we jumped over. Probably in our eagerness to go to something new. I mean, I'm sure many of you who have been following us on the Holy Ghost services will remember what happened in the February Holy Ghost service. In January, we have spoken about the size of God. And because there's so much to say about God, I felt that, oh, we've discussed the size of God. Now let's go and discuss the nature of God. But God reminded us that, no, you haven't even finished with my size. Yes, you have spoken about how long my legs are. You have spoken about how wide my arms could be when I spread them out. But you have overlooked one very crucial issue, and that is the implication of my long legs and wide arms. And that is the point of influence. And I'm sure many of us were tremendously blessed when we learned about the influence of God, even before we begin to learn about his nature. It will interest you to know that the Almighty God said, we haven't even finished with his eyes. We haven't even finished anything about, we haven't really talked about his hands. And so you might be surprised that whenever he gives the go-ahead, we might be talking about the hands of God, because it's one thing to have hands. It's another thing to know what the hands can do for you. A little touch from the hand of God can produce some tremendous impact. And so today, we are going to backtrack a little and ask ourselves, what even led to this series?

that it was not through him alone that the heavens had opened, that as a matter of fact, the heavens had opened to some people before. That's why we went and began to discuss somebody like Moses, and we spent quite a bit of time with him. And now we want to move on from Moses to Joshua. And we need to know that heavens don't just open. There are reasons why the heavens may open. We need to discuss that. Some of the reasons why the heavens could open could be that God wants to reach out to pluck someone special out of the jaws of death. And this today's sermon might be just for you. Right now, it might be that the enemy thought that they've got you captured, that the enemies might be even waiting now for your funeral. But the heavens can open, and God can stretch forth that everlasting arms and snatch you out of the jaws of death. Like in Daniel chapter 6, you can read the whole chapter. By the time the enemies of Daniel threw him into the den full of lions, and they put a stone across the opening of the den, they were convinced beyond all doubts. Now, the end has come to Daniel. But immediately the heavens opened, and the Almighty God sent an angel who went and shut the mouth of lions. And the one who was to be a meat for lions became just a friend, playing with lions. God stretched out his hand to rescue somebody from the jaws of death. In Acts chapter 12, from verse 1 to 11, Acts 12, from verse 1 to 11, the Bible tells us that Peter was in prison, and the king who put him in prison had killed an apostle before, and he was going to kill another one. Peter was ordained to die at the pleasure of a wicked king. The Bible says, the night before, Peter was to be brought forth, just less than 24 hours before death would swallow Peter, the heavens opened, and the Almighty God sent an angel and rescued him out of the very jaws of death. It's my prayer for those of you who are listening to me today that even if this is the only reason why heavens should open to you, the Almighty God will rescue you from the jaws of death. Amen. It is amazing. When I read the newspapers, it is amazing that they said that some people killed a family, wiped out a family on New Year Day. Husband, wife, child, on New Year Day. Well, everybody was shouting Happy New Year, celebrating. Death was closing in on a particular family. I don't know what is the plan of the enemy concerning you, because these people were not expecting that they won't see 2nd January. We only know today, only God knows tomorrow, and only God knows how many forces of darkness are making plans, trying to close in on you or your beloved one. But the heavens will open. And the Almighty God will stretch forth his mighty hands and snatch you out of the jaws of death. Amen. The heavens go open, number two, because God wants to reach out to someone who is deep down and sinking. In Psalm 40, from verse 1 to 3, he said, he brought me out of a miry clay. If you know what that one means, it means you're in a pit.

0: And the pit is made of merry clay. And it means that the more you struggle to get out, the deeper you go. It's a terrible situation when you find that the very effort to get out is the effort that is taking you deeper. Few people know what I'm talking about. That the more you struggle, instead of getting out of the trouble, you're getting deeper. I've heard of people who said they borrowed money from some people. Interest increased. So they went somewhere else to go and borrow money to pay the first group of people. And then at a higher interest. The more they struggle to get out, the deeper they go. But there is someone who said, underneath are my everlasting arms, Deuteronomy 33, verse 27. Deuteronomy 33, verse 27. So the heavens can open, and the one with the everlasting arms can reach out and dig you out of the miry clay. Put your feet on the rock to stay. I'm praying today that God will reach out to you. And no matter how terrible the pit you find yourself, no pit is deeper than the everlasting arm that is underneath, that he will reach out, grab you, and pull you out in the mighty name of Jesus. After all, in 1 Samuel chapter 2, verse 8, 1 Samuel chapter 2, verse 8, he said, he can reach out and pick up a beggar from the dunghill and then begin to promote him until he begins to sit among princes. It doesn't matter how terrible things are for you. My prayer is that from today, instead of going deeper, you'll be going higher. Amen. I mean, in the case of Moses, for instance, Moses was a fugitive. You know the story. He ran from Pharaoh. And he's been running for 40 years. Everything he ever thought he would become in life had become forgotten. A man who was some 40 years old with great dreams, plans for the future, suddenly found himself a fugitive. And one year after the other, one year after the other, he went deeper and deeper and deeper in the miry clay until God intervened. The heavens opened unto him, as we have already discussed in Exodus chapter 3. And the man who was one day a fugitive was soon to be called a terror to Pharaoh. Exodus 7 verse 1. Exodus 7 verse 1. God said, I've made you a god to Pharaoh. The Pharaoh who says he will kill you whenever he finds you. Now you become a terror to him. The heavens can open so that God can reach out his hand, grab somebody who was sinking, and bring him out of the miry clay and set on his feet on the rock to stay. The heavens can open, number three. When God wants to knock down someone who needed to be knocked down. In 1 Samuel chapter 2, verse 7, 1 Samuel chapter 2, verse 7 tells us that it's God who raises up. He's also the one who brings down. In Daniel chapter 4, from verse 28 to 33, Daniel 4, 28 to 33, when a king forgot who is the one in charge, the Almighty God decided, let's knock this one down. Daniel 4, 28 to 33. He caused him, a king, to eat grass like an animal. For 7 years. At the beginning of this year, the Almighty God said that some balloons will burst. I am looking forward to seeing that balloons burst. Because there are some people who are making life miserable for the common man. They have the power to do so. They are in position to wreak havoc on people. And they're using that power to make the common man miserable. Some balloons need to burst. By the time God finished with Nebuchadnezzar, he knew who was the Most High God. He knew who was in charge. The heavens opened as he was boasting. Is this not Babylon? My Babylon, that I build with my power for the glory of my kingdom. And the heavens opened, and he got a little knock on the head. In Matthew chapter 12, from verse 20 to 23, Matthew 12, from verse 20 to 23, the Bible tells us that there was a king who wanted to make sure that the gospel would not be preached. You can read it up to verse 24. My Acts chapter 12, from verse 20 to 24. It was a fellow who was killing apostles for breakfast, who was going to kill Peter before the heavens opened, and Peter escaped. And Bible says he sat on his throne, make an oration to such an extent that the people said, this is not the voice of man anymore, this is the voice of God. And the heavens opened. God sent an angel. All the angel did was to point him out to worms. Show the worms, this is the fellow you must consume. The Bible tells us, he was sitting on his throne when the heavens opened. By the time he hit the ground, there was nothing left. The worms had finished him. But the very work that he was trying to stop now began to prosper. It is in the New Testament. It is in the age of grace. So if I say what I'm about to say, and some of you think that it is old-fashioned preaching, that this was in the age of the law, not law. No. This happened in the age of grace. And so I can say with confidence, anyone who tries to stand in the way of the spreading of the gospel of Jesus Christ, worms will eat them up. Yeah. Because the heavens will open. The mighty hands of the Almighty God will come down and eat some people. Yeah. Point them out to worms. The heavens can open. Number four, to arrest. In Exodus chapter 14, if you read from verse 15 to 20, Exodus 14, from verse 15 to 20. There's nothing wrong if you read it from verse 1 to 20. Beautiful reading. And you know the story. When Pharaoh was pursuing the children of Israel, wanting to either arrest them and bring them back into slavery or wipe them out, the Bible tells us that while the wind of God was getting ready to blow all night, God arrested the pursuing army. The heavens opened and a wall of fire came between the pursuing forces and the children of God. Throughout the night, Pharaoh couldn't move forward because there was a wall of fire blocking his way. I'm praying today for all of you who are listening to me that the Almighty God will build a wall of fire around about you, amen, around your family, amen, so that anyone who may say they are pursuing you, they will be arrested. In Acts chapter 9 from verse 1 to 8, Acts 9 from verse 1 to 8, the Bible tells us that Saul of Tarsus was going to Damascus to arrest children of God, to bring them into prison. But on the way, the heavens opened and he got arrested. Anyone that is planning to come against you, against your family, the heavens will open.
1: Amen.
0: And God will arrest them.
1: Amen.
0: That's how far I can go today. But now you can see the reason why we need to backtrack. We will continue from next Sunday by the grace of God. This will show you clearly that this series is a very, very special one. And you need to know that it's a series not to be missed. But then the important point now is this. We're talking about heaven opening to benefit some and to create problems for the others. The question is, on whose side are you? Are you on the side of the Lord? Or you are against him? There's no neutral zone. He said clearly, if you are not for me, you're against me. If you do not surrender your life to Jesus, if you don't belong to the army of the Lord, you are in trouble. Because the heavens can open any moment. And when the heaven opens, it will benefit you if you belong to him. And it will be a very dangerous thing if you are not for him. So if you are listening to me today and you have been joking with the issue of salvation of your soul, joke no more. Surrender your life to him before it is too late. Because the heavens can open any moment now. So if you love to surrender your life to Jesus, please move towards the altar wherever you are. Or if you are in your home today, you have to stand on your feet and raise your hand to the Almighty God as a sign of total surrender to him, even as I'm about to pray for you. But you talk to the Lord Jesus Christ and say, Lord, I am surrendering my life to you now. Please save my soul. Make me a member of your family. So that if the heaven opens now, let it be in my favor. Tell him I will serve you. I will do your will from this moment onward. And I will pray for you now. And God will save your soul. And so, my Father and my God, I just want to say thank you for your word. Thank you for these people who have decided to surrender their life to you. Father, please receive them.
1: Amen.
0: Have mercy on them.
1: Amen.
0: Save their souls.
1: Amen.
0: Let your blood wash away their sins, Lord.
1: Amen.
0: Receive them into the family of God.
1: Amen.
0: And from now on, anytime the heavens open, let it bring blessings to them.
1: Amen.
0: In Jesus' mighty name, we have prayed.
1: Amen.
0: Amen. Amen. Praise the Lord.
1: Hallelujah.
0: I rejoice with those of you who have given your life to Jesus. Please contact me as soon as possible. We'd love to know your names, your address, and your prayer requests, because from now, by the grace of God, I'll be praying for you. God bless you. And then contact the nearest Redeemed Christian Church of God to you. Tell the pastor there that I sent you. He will tell you what to do from now on. God bless you.
1: Amen.
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0: Ghana, are you ready? 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

I do hope that you're giving God praise and thanking Him for life, for strength, for grace, because He's always on our side. Absolutely nothing, absolutely nothing to fear. And this is the Sunset Drive, Sunny 88.7. He's always on our side. He's always working behind the scenes for our good. And for me, that's why He's my God. Because He always comes through for me. Good evening to you. Thank you so much for joining us here on the Sunset Drive, Sunny 88.7. It is the biggest drive time here in Accra, Ghana, Africa, and the world. I was telling Baba yesterday that's never the same without her. But hey, we still have to do what we have to do. I'm Vicky Amwa. And we are on from now till 7 p.m. We will be saying a prayer for marriages, relationships, all of that around 4:58 p.m. At 5 o'clock, I'll share our chat with you. Our sister needs your godly counsel. The chat is brought to you by Duffy's Health and Beauty and Ocean Small. And then at 5:30 p.m., we'll open the phone line and ask you to call in and share your godly counsel. For the chat. And of course, in this case, this is for our sister. Number you can call is 0540-130684 once the phone line is open. But once the chat is shared, you can share your voice note, you can share a WhatsApp message. The same number is what you can use, 0540-130684. And then at 6:30 p.m., we'll bring you a Bible on radio. But in between, that's like we always say, so much to talk about, so much to share with you. Should I say, so much to announce to you. And then, of course, music to keep you going. However, if you know someone celebrating their birthday today, you yourself, you are celebrating your birthday, please go ahead and share with us so we can celebrate you or that person in a very special way. 0540-130684.

He is our rock. He is our strength. He is our source. We are immovable in Him. It is the Sunset Drive, Sunny 88.7. Just about 3 minutes, we will go ahead and stand in the gap for marriages and relationships. In the meantime, just remember that the Prayer Cafe is back. 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It is a haven for those who dare to believe that Jesus Christ is the same yesterday, today, and forever. 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All you have to do is just come with an open heart and, of course, an expectation. Come and have a great time with the Lord. Come commune with Him, for indeed there is nothing He cannot do. The Prayer Cafe is brought to you by Sunny FM in collaboration with our ministry partner, Bible on Radio.

If it is a sunset drive right here on Sun 80.7. I was waiting for that last track. And so, we are standing in the gap for marriages, relationships, all of that.

that is what we want to do right away, standing in the gap for each other. And I have been thinking a lot. I wanted to share with Baba yesterday. Somehow I forgot. But, you know, if you look at our time now, and you look at even churches and head pastors, and you look at the generation we are seeing now, and sometimes I just wonder, what kind of legacy are we leaving for them? If Reverend Isuna Nova is not there anymore, if Archbishop is not there anymore, I mean, who is there? Who are the people that are going to lead, you know, the faith, you know, ahead into God's purpose and plan? It's the same with families. I just want you to ponder over this. What kind of home and legacy are we building for the next generation? There are many young people who are saying, we are done, we don't want anything to do with marriage. And that is because of what they are seeing out there. I want us to pray, you know, decently today, that we would have a home that becomes a place of peace, love, and godly influence. That someone will see you, your partner, and desire this covenant that God has made, because it is for him. And so we pray in the name of Jesus, Lord, help us. Those of us who are married, those of us who are yet to, we are praying that our homes will be places of peace, of love, and godly influence, such that others will see us and declare your goodness and also yearn to join this great covenant. In the mighty name of Jesus, amen.

It's time for us to share a chat with you for today, brought to you by Duffy's Health and Beauty and Oceans Mall. Now, this is from our dear sister, and she says, I'm in a relationship and we are seriously preparing for marriage. We are actually about to start premarital counseling, but there is something that has been bothering me, and I would really appreciate some advice. My fiancé is hardworking. He works for himself and also takes on contract jobs, so he's not as though he doesn't earn money. The problem is that he doesn't seem to manage his money well. Whenever he gets some extra money, money that he doesn't have an immediate need for, he quickly finds something to buy. He likes gadgets and is always buying one thing or another. Before long, the money is gone and is broke again. Because of this, he often ends up borrowing money from me. I'm a banker, so naturally I think about money and financial planning quite differently. I earn well, and he also earns reasonably well, but I'm beginning to worry about what this pattern could look like when we are married. I don't want to become the wife who is constantly telling her husband how to spend his money or making him feel like I'm controlling him. But at the same time, I'm concerned that if we don't address this now, it could become a serious problem in our marriage. How do I raise this issue during our premarital counseling without making him feel attacked or making it seem like I'm simply complaining about his spending? Is this something I should be seriously concerned about before getting married? And how can we work on it together? So that is our chat for today. 0540-130684 is the number that you can reach out to with your godly counsel. At 5:30 p.m. we'll open the phone line and you can share. But you can go ahead and share your voice notes or your WhatsApp message to the same number, 0540-130684. 0540-130684.

So this one is going out to you, Kriya from Magbogba, right? That's what you said. Her message says, Vicky, I know it's not Throwback Tuesday and Thursday yet, but I feel like enjoying this particular track from Lenny LeBlanc. You are the one, yeah. So it's going out to you. I do hope that you enjoy it. It is the Sunset Drive right here on Sunny 88.7.

Another message coming through says, oh, I miss this song, one of my favorite songs, You Are the One That I Love. Unfortunately, we don't have your name. If you can share your name, that is quite fine. But we are really getting ready for the Sunny Singles Adventure, which is happening from the 31st of October to the 1st of November. Yeah. We are heading to the Volta region of Fajato. We are conquering it. Tagbo Falls, we are going there, mingling definitely. Good food, plenty. Hotel stay at Volta Serene. Yep. And we've got comfortable transportation, buffet, breakfast and dinner, lunch and snacks. Of course, Sunny Singles Lounge, facilitated by Cobinet Jackson, and where we are going to have real conversations, fresh perspectives, and plenty to talk about. 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And then this Christmas, Sunny FM is bringing to you, our listening family, something unforgettable. It's Christmas in Dubai. And I was saying that I could picture Baba, yeah, in a hat, cool hat on a cruise. Date is 22nd to the 29th of December. We depart Accra on the 22nd of December, and from the moment we arrive, the experience begins. On the 23rd, we have a fantastic half-day city tour, taking you around some of Dubai's iconic sites. And then on Christmas Eve, the 24th, we are heading into the desert for an exciting desert safari with camel rides and sandboarding, quad bikes and a barbecue dinner. And then on Christmas Day, we begin the morning with a Christmas service, giving thanks to God for bringing us through the year. And then in the evening, we turn up the Christmas spirit with an all-white Christmas party. Expect some of your favorite Ghanaian dishes as part of the Christmas celebration, fufu and assorted soups. My God. Jollof.

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Now, this package, as mentioned earlier, covers your flight ticket, your hotel accommodation, scheduled tours, and the Christmas Day party with your hotel stay on a bed and breakfast basis. So, yeah, you're covered. 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Come and make the memories with us. Well, Thronauts 2026 is here. Every year we gather together with God's people in prayer, word, worship, and praise. This year's theme is Revealing Jesus. There is one name that still saves, heals, restores, and delivers. One name that is above every other name, and the name is Jesus. And so this October, Vicky Amor Music Ministry, together with anointed ministers and seasoned men and women of God, we are inviting you to Thronauts 2026. An unforgettable experience of worship, word, prayer, and praise. The theme is based on Acts chapter 4, verse 12. Salvation is found in no one else, for there is no other name under heaven given to mankind by which we must be saved. Ministering will be Apostle Benedict Egan, resident pastor and minister of PIWC Tesano, Apostle Abraham Lamte, general overseer of Believers House of Worship International. And the prayer falls for Thronauts 2026, Reverend Joseph K. Yeboah, Reverend Selom Zaglu, Reverend Mrs. Sally Jan, Reverend Alexis Shen, and Reverend Paul and Neem. Also ministering are Celestial Voices of PIWC, Tesano, Minister Ife Yeboah, Minister Desmond Osei, with special spoken word by Brianna. Then, of course, we have the Vine Crew Theatre team of PIWC, Tesano, also featuring. This one, I don't know how I'm supposed to say that. Your minstrel, Vicky Amwa, is the person hosting this one. This is where my husband will call me and say, "What are you doing?" So we are actually expecting you, okay, on Sunday, the 4th of October at 3 p.m. sharp, PIWC Tesano. We can't wait to see you. Come, let's have a great time in the presence of the Lord. If you want to partner with us, you have something you want to give to us, you want to support us in cash and kind, please reach out to us on 0558-646-388. 0558-646-388. You can also visit my website, vickyamwa.com. And the Vicky is spelled V-I-C-K-I-E, Amwa, A-M-O-A-O-A-H.com. Thronauts 2026, we see Revealing Jesus. It is the Sunset Drive here on Sunny 88.7.

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0: It is the Sunset Drive, Sunny 88.7. So Messi coming in says, Vicky, good evening. Please wish our beloved Nana Kuranting Adomun Senchreni in Kansa Jr. a blessed, glorious birthday. Hey, may Jehovah Ori continue to lead you to the greatest heights. We love you dearly. So a very special happy birthday going out to you, Nana Kuranting Adomun Senchreni in Kansa Jr. The name be something. Too powerful. He shall live his name. Very powerful. Happy birthday going out to you, Nana. The message is, may Jehovah Ori Orai or continue to lead you to the greatest heights. We dearly love you. It is time for us to share our chat with you, brought to you by Duffy's Health and Beauty and Ocean Small. So it says, I am in a relationship and we are seriously preparing for marriage. We are actually about to start premarital counseling, but there is something that has been bothering me and I would really appreciate some advice. My fiancé is hardworking. He works for himself and also takes on contract jobs, and so it's not as though he doesn't earn money. The problem is that he doesn't seem to manage his money well. Whenever he gets some extra money, that's money that he doesn't have any immediate need for, he quickly finds something to buy. He likes to buy gadgets and is always buying something, one thing or the other. Before long, the money is gone and he is broke again. Because of this, he often ends up borrowing money from me. I am a banker, so naturally, I think about money and financial planning quite differently. I earn well, and he also earns reasonably well, but I'm beginning to worry about what this pattern could look like when we are married. I don't want to become the wife who is constantly telling her husband how to spend his money or making him feel like I'm controlling him. But at the same time, I'm concerned that if we don't address this now, it could become a serious problem in our marriage. How do I raise this issue during our premarital counseling session without making him feel attacked or making it look as if I'm simply complaining about his spending? Is this something I should be seriously concerned about before getting married, or how can we work it out together? After we share our ad of our sponsor with you, brought to you by Duffy's Health and Beauty and Ocean Small, the phone line will be open for you to call in and share your godly counsel with our dear sister.
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0: 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Hello, good evening.
9: Hello.
0: Hello, good evening.
9: Good evening. That's Vicky. This is KB.
0: Hi, KB. I hope you're good.
9: Yes, sir. Yes, sir.
0: I'm blessed. Please, let's hear you.
9: Yeah, the lady is having a strong ground to stand upon because she's so concerned and she should be worried. You know, basically, there are two major causes of marital problems. One is sexual intercourse, then the second one is money. You understand? Now, what we can see is that the guy is probably is taking advantage of her because you know that, oh, whenever I need of money, my lady or my beloved or my fiancée is making a lot of money, even making money more than any money more than me. So, in case of anything, I can just lead any spendthrift life and go for her for money. But this is the issue, understand? This time you are going for a council. And this is the reason why the pre-marital council is very important. Most of the partners, what they do is that there are certain issues that they need the counselors to be aware so that they solve it from the hands for them. They will be calling for them. My sister, let a counselor know that this is the problem. If not, then there's no need for you guys going for that counseling section, that pre-marital counseling. So this is the problem that you are facing. That is why the counseling session is there. So let the counselor know, or you raise it through the counselor that, because through this counseling session, they will ask, have there any certain shortcomings that you are experiencing that you may sort it out? Then you bring it out. This is the issue. I think that this is that. Because you are a helpmeet. And in a helpmeet, you are also to help him fix the financial problem. So if you are seeing this thing, you have the strength and you know that this is not going on and it will later affect you in the marriage, then there's nothing wrong there to pull up. If you say it and it, don't let it be like you are attacking him. But if he takes it like as an attack, that means the guy is not matured. And such a person will, you, when you marry him, you are going to get a financial problem in future. The person is a, what do you call, a spendthrift. He spends without any reasonable and later find out that he's broke. And such a person cannot marry the family. He doesn't even think of having kids and whatever. So there are lots of things involved when it comes to financial issues and marriage itself. So please, let the counselor know. Hit it at the right note. And let the counselor know, this is the challenge that I'm facing. And through that, but all the same, I pray that God will be your helper. Thank you very much.
0: Thank you to KB for sharing your godly counsel with our dear sister. 0540-130-684. That is the number you can call in to share your godly counsel with our dear sister. Do not forget that the chat is brought to you by Ocean Small and Duffy's Health and Beauty. Good evening. Yes, sir. Your name, please.
7: This is Joshua.
0: Okay, Joshua, let's hear you.
7: This monetary aspect. Okay. What I want to say about this is, you know, the lady should take it in prayer. We are giving godly counsel, although it is good for them to seek counselors. But sometimes we Christians, I think we are, in one way or the other, ignoring the Holy Spirit, who is the best counselor. Because I learned they are all, what do you call it, Christians, and they are in a relationship. So the Holy Spirit is the best counselor for the first, for them to seek so that he will direct them. Before later on, they can go to a physical counselor that can help in one way or the other. You see, my sister, I have some few verses that I can share with you. When it comes to this financial stability and financial freedom, you see, there's a verse in Proverbs 21:20 which says that the wise man saves for the future, but the foolish man spends whatever he gets. The money coming is not the issue, but how the man will think, okay, and how he will spend the money. I learned the chart is saying that the man spends the money more on gadgets. And if he spend more on gadgets, now you are in relationship. How will you say that, let's say, when you are married, what he's now going to spend on? So if you are not able to tackle it here in relationship, in marriage, it will escalate. And the Holy Spirit is best counselor that you have to sort. The man must bring his mind down so that he can know what to do. I, for instance, let me share my experience. I save 5 out of 8 anything I get, if it's gift or an income. If it's 8, I say 5 and I spend 3. So that is what has helped me. So some things are the mindset. The Holy Spirit is the one who takes care of the mind, your intentions. You understand? We can't be just lustful all over everything we want to get in our disposal. There's another verse which says that in the abundance of the waters, always the food is thirsty. There are more gadgets in the world. Why are we all thirsty? So, my sister, please, we are giving a godly counsel. Talk to your husband or your partner. Go to God in prayer. I know the Holy Spirit listens to us more. He directs us. He leads us in the path that will be successful. If we lean to our own understanding and some understanding of some counselors or depend on them entirely, we'll be disappointed. Holy Spirit first, counselor second. So as we are partners in relationship, they should seek the Holy Spirit first. This one is monetary aspect. There are lots of things to talk about money when it comes to this. There are lots, but because of the program, I have to give the way for people to also. Thank you so much.
0: Thank you to Joshua for sharing your thoughts with us. 0540-130-684. That's the number you can call in. Hello, good evening, Pastor Enoch.
10: Good evening, Baba.
0: How are you doing, sir?
10: Baba, you mentioned my name and I'm surprised.
0: Let's hear God, you, please.
10: I'm doing very well. I'm doing very well. Okay. I want to thank God for your life. I want to thank God for the good work you're doing. And also the management of Sandy FM, specifically to Ajuman. I want to say a big thank you and a big God bless you too.
0: Amen.
10: Right, so this evening our counsel is to our sister. We want to thank God for the previous callers and their submissions. I want to also look at it from a different angle. The angle I'm looking at it from has to do with the fact that having been married for a little while, one of the things I have learned is that when our partners have challenges or they have issues or there are things they are dealing with, the way to approach it is not to say to them, find out how or figure out how you can solve or resolve this issue. I feel that it is right and best when our partners have challenges for us to ask how can we resolve or solve this issue together. So in as much as the issue is not with the lady but with her beloved, it is godly and right, as expected of a would-be couple, to ask how can I stand with my partner or help him deal with this. Obviously this is a challenge with a man, and it's an issue of lack of discipline spending and when he has excess money. Before they go to the counselor or bring this issue to the counselor, it should have been that they have exhausted every available option by themselves, and that if they're not able to resolve it, they go to the counselors. Because sometimes what happens is many would-be couples don't spend time figuring out solutions by themselves. They rely on counselors for counsel. One of the things that's important when you're preparing for premarital counseling is the truth that not every counsel from premarital counseling is applicable to every situation. And sometimes I think it is best when we try to figure out what works for us by the grace of God. Because what works for somebody might not work for you. And so I think that to our sister, just as she would expect that if she had a weakness, her partner would not bring that weakness to the counselors, but would want to do everything to help her. This is a call to action. It is important to practice what we would do when we are married now. And so my counsel would be that she should try and figure out how. Let's talk about it. Like our brother said, praying about it is paramount, is key, number one. But aside that, let's look at exploring options. How do we deal with this situation? Is it something he's not learned to overcome? Is it something that he needs somebody to have an oversight, responsibility over him when he has excess money? These are all things we can discuss, and then we come to an agreement, you know. And I'm sure that between the two of them, if she offers this kind of support, I'm sure they can resolve it without even having to bring this issue to the counselors. That's my little submission. Thank you so much.
0: Right. Thank you, too, Pastor Enoch, for sharing your counsel with us. 0540-130-684. You can also share your godly counsel with our dear sister. You can also send a voice note to the number 0540-130-684. Hello, good evening.
11: Good evening, Baba. How are you?
0: I'm doing well. I trust you are too.
11: Good evening to our listeners. Yeah, so I'm sitting in the car smiling. We are going into, we are planning for marriage and we are planning for perfection. I didn't say money doesn't come. I said it comes, it's being misused. And for me, it's not a problem unless it is something you cannot deal with. If most couples will be sincere with you, you hardly come across couples who are money conscious and then money usable. I don't know, but would use money efficiently. That's the word. Some people, we are all brought from different backgrounds. We are brought up from different backgrounds. We have a way we relate to money. Our money relationship is kind of funny. So you have an expectation of him to go in a certain direction. Sometimes people do not know. Sometimes they know they don't have self-discipline. And sometimes they know they have their discipline, but they don't know exactly how to execute it. So you first have to sit down with this person and say, where I'm coming from, this is how we deal with money. Don't go correcting his. You have to discuss how you see money, the relationship you have with money, and how you manage money. Somebody who really wants to go on a journey with you would reciprocate and tell you what he sees, how he sees his money relationship, and how he sees money with. And then if that comes up, you can go ahead to tell him how you would want to manage money in a relationship. Most couples who agree would say, you are better at money, so you manage the money, whilst I do this. If it's a problem of the two of you not managing money well, that becomes something else. But then you should bear in mind that you will not have a perfect person to marry. Sunny chapter 1, verse 1 comes in. Pray about it. In your prayer, look for wisdom, for knowledge, how to manage the situation. If it's something you cannot cope with, please, the marriage is not for you. But this may also not be an issue for somebody. So if it's something you want to cope, these days, investment houses are ready to give free advice. There are money seminars. I think Sunny does some in the beginning of the year. They have this plan right and all those things that they do at the beginning of. There are avenues for you to learn and then also get exposure for somebody to be well-informed to do other things. So I wish her well. Have a good evening.
0: Good evening to you too. Thank you so much for sharing your counsel with us. 0540-130-684. The charter is brought to you by Ocean Small and Duffy's Health and Beauty. 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As we wait for your calls, it says if you want shrimps, octopus, redfish, fish fillets, lobsters, other seafoods for your home, your business, wholesale or retail, Ocean Small should be your number one choice. 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You can share your godly counsel with us by phoning in 0540-130-684. We also want to appreciate Duffy's Health and Beauty for holding us down, your plant-based health and beauty brand dedicated to providing for you and your family's health and beauty needs. They have a wide range of products. They have the hair growth cream, acne cleanser, weight management. Okay, we have a caller. Hello, good evening.
12: Hello, good evening.
0: Yes, ma'am, your name, please.
12: My name is Becky.
0: Becky.
12: Yeah, this is the first time I'm calling.
0: Oh, all right. Please go ahead and share your thoughts.
12: Yes. He said he's a banker. So I think he can open an account for him if he doesn't have an account. And then advise him to start saving. I think that will also help. All right, so this is my advice.
0: Right. Thank you so much for sharing your counsel with us. 0540-130-684. So yes, there is also the Duffy's Snatched for the flat tummy. 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Duffy's ship through DHL to other countries as well. Let me go ahead to the voice notes that have come through so far.
13: Hi, Vicky. This is Gabriel. Yes, what our sister is going or facing from her husband-to-be is what we call the spirit of impulse buying. It must be addressed immediately. What she must do is fast and pray about it. And then later on, raise this issue during their counseling session. And then together, they can also fast and pray about it. This is my small godly advice to her. Thank you. Bye-bye.
14: Good evening, Vicky. Trust you are doing well. So the first problem I see with the issue the lady is raising is she should have started complaining from the start, because if you never mention that, oh, I think the way you spend is a problem, then if it comes up all of a sudden, sometimes it may look like somebody is feeding you information or something of that sort. But I mean, it's not late. She should start raising concerns about it if she hasn't. And one thing that I think she can do that will help is, first of all, she should find somebody the husband to be probably respects and would listen to. and let's hope that the person will be able to sort of, I don't think it would be a one-time convincing, but sort of sow the seed for him to start thinking around how he spends, so that going into the marriage it won't become a problem. Maybe because you're a banker, he knows he can always get money from you, because, you know, bankers are assumed to have a lot of money, and so it's like, oh, my woman day, so I'm sorted. But you have to find a way to start making a statement that, yes, your woman day, but no day like that, so don't always count on me having money. I'm the way your money can finish, mine can also finish like that, so that he will start to start thinking about it. But on the woman's side, what she can do, the second thing is, she should, they definitely, once they get married or even before, if they want to, should start putting money aside for family and all those things, and saving and all of that. And if she can, she can find a way to get some money from him to save for him if he wouldn't do it. Hopefully when he starts to see the returns on what the saved money is giving him, he might hopefully be interested in wanting to do investments for himself and not always want to spend everything. As for the gadgets and things that he likes to buy, it's maybe a semi-addiction or an addiction. It won't just be something that will evaporate overnight. And so it will require some work for him to see that the rate at which he's always putting and sinking all of his money into gadgets is not healthy. And so he has to do something about it. And that's where there's somebody he would listen to comes in. A very neutral person, no family, and a neutral person would be ideal, so that it's like the person is advising them for marriage, and then he will probably pay more attention. But if it's a neutral person, he's probably used the person, so he may not listen to it. But I think that is what you should do. You should talk about it. Talk about it in a loving way, as loving as possible. Because sometimes you can come across as you are nagging, but you try to drop hints and things. And nowadays, so there's, you know, a lot of videos and things on Instagram and TikTok and things about men advising men and things. If she can find such videos, she can be sharing them with him. Ninina, you are sowing a seed, and with prayer, hopefully in the long run, things will change. But you don't have to say that you are not going to do anything about it. As for doing that, you have to do something about it, because it is a big problem. And once you have decided that you are going to go into the marriage, you have to start sowing the seeds. That will give you peace of mind in the future. Otherwise, when you get married and there are children and all of that, and there's a need for money, and he's invested all the money into gadgets, and you don't have money to buy diapers and all of that, it will start to bring frustration out of you as a woman. And that is when it will create marital issues. So try and get somebody to start sowing the seeds and talking to him where he would be listening. And then also do everything you can possibly to get some of his money to save for him, himself, for a rainy day. Thank you.
15: Hello, good evening, Vic. Please, this is Danny. Yes, please, I want to contribute to the chat for today. Yes, just want to tell my sister that it's a good idea for her to start working on this money issue right now, because it's very important in marriage. And in marriage, if money is being misused, there will be a problem. So the earlier she started working on it, the better. Because for me, in terms of money, you have to know where you are coming from. You have to know where you are coming from, your background. That will determine what to do, whether to go for this or not. Yes. So it happened that for me, when I am about to get married, my wife's senior sister got married, and the husband used to buy those kind of gadgets. If you go to his room, you see the room looks very nice in a rented place. But before I got married, I went first to buy a land. So when I got married, it wasn't long, and we bathed and then we moved to the house. Whilst my wife's senior sister and the husband are still in the rented place. And that thing pinned my sister's senior sister's husband. Because why we are the younger, where we moved to our house first. Because we were able, my wife was such a lady who managed, doesn't eat any little money that she got. She managed it very well. So we are able to move to our house very early in our marriage. So for me, you know where you are coming from. For him, he may think that, oh, it's well with them from the anger that he is coming from. So you know where you are coming from. So you have to work on it. You have to work on it. And it's best that you talk with, sit him down, talk like a husband or as talk like a husband and wife for now, before even the counseling. So when the counselor also hammer the same side to him, he will abide by it. So that is what I can say for now. And I wish you the best. Thank you.

thank you so much for sharing your godly counsel with us. This one says, please, the guy should study on money management. And our sister, too, should listen to last night's Alpha Hour last session teachings. And this is coming in from Mansela. I hope I got that right. And this says, Our Lady must understand that these things don't work by osmosis. She has to talk to him. This is not difficult at all. If you are already friends, then you have to find a way to discuss it with him. For all you know, he is not aware that he is a spendthrift. And this says, please do not think that marriage will change him. It will not, especially if he is not aware of how much he spends. As a banker, agreed that you think differently, but you ought to also share and communicate your emotions with him. This shouldn't be difficult at all.

Well, that's all about that. Thank you so, so much for sharing your thoughts and your counsel with our dear sister. I hope, and thank you, Joshua. Joshua has sent something that we can also send to her to have a look at and also share with her beloved or the man she is about to marry. But yes, there's wisdom in there. It shouldn't be too difficult if you're already friends. And that's a fantastic point, I believe. It's very important that you're able to open up and share, communicate, talk. It's also okay to open up in front of the counselor. But more often than not, if you're able to see his reaction once you do it one-on-one, then you know how to go about it during the counseling session. But this is, I believe, not too difficult at all. It depends on how you go about it. If you do have a story, you have an issue that you need godly counsel on, please reach out to us on 050-2300-114. Let me just say it again. 050-2300-114. Just phone in, or you can send a voice note, you can send a WhatsApp message to the number, and we will get right back to you. The chat was brought to you by Duffy's Health and Beauty and Oceans Mall. We are also still taking contributions for our dear brother Simon and his family. If you have somebody who can get us the chairs that will help him set up where he is, or you have some donation you can give to us in terms of cash, please do so by Telecel Cash 0502-300-114. It's a Sunset Drive here on Sunny 88.7.

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And that is Take It To Jesus, Anna Golden and Carrie Joe. Beautiful combination there. This is always important that as believers we learn to come to Him first instead of, you know, every other thing we may think about. A friend, a pastor, you know, the spiritual head. We must learn to go to Him first. The title is Take It To Jesus. He is the only one who has the solution. We have nothing to fear once we are before Him. It is the Sunset Drive, 24 minutes after 6 here on Sunny 88.7. Gonna get ready to be a part of history. Special guest of honor, His Excellency John Dramani Mahama, President of the Republic of Ghana. Congress host, Reverend Stephen Wengam, General Superintendent of the Assemblies of God Ghana, welcomes you to the entire world of experience, the Accra 2026 World Assemblies of God Congress, October 14 to 16, join thousands of believers from over 190 nations for a life-changing encounter. Pastors and church leaders should register for the day conference at this or from this website, www.2026agworldcongress.org. 2026agworldcongress.org. The time is 9 a.m. to 5:30 p.m. at the Black Star Square, where they're going to ignite the stadium each night from 7 p.m. to 9:30 p.m. It says, don't come alone, bring a friend, your neighbors, your family members, because it's absolutely free, especially for the evening rallies. 0257-227-750. 0257-227-750 is the number you can call for more details. 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Ministering are Philippa Befi, Dave the Music Box and Pastor Roderick Jikum. 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
1: 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Today's reading is from Acts chapter 14, from verse 8 to 28, reading from the NIV version. In Lystra, there sat a man who was lame. He had been that way from birth and had never walked. He listened to Paul as he was speaking. Paul looked directly at him, saw that he had faith to be healed, and called out, "Stand up on your feet." At that, the man jumped and began to walk. When the crowds saw what Paul had done, they shouted in Lyconian language, "The gods have come down to us in human form." Barnabas they called Zeus, and Paul they called Hermes because he was the chief speaker. The priest of Zeus, whose temple was just outside the city, brought bulls and reeds to the city gates because he and the crowd wanted to offer sacrifices to them. But when the apostles, Barnabas and Paul, heard of this, they tore their clothes and rushed out into the crowd shouting, "Friends, why are you doing this? We too are only human like you. We are bringing you good news, telling you to turn from these worthless things to the living God who made the heavens and the earth and the sea and everything in them. In the past, he let all nations go their own way. Yet he has not left himself without testimony. He has shown kindness by giving you rain from heaven and crops in their seasons. He provides you with plenty of food and fills your hearts with joy." Even with these words, they had difficulty keeping the crowd from sacrificing to them. Then some Jews came from Antioch and Iconium and won the crowd over. They stoned Paul and dragged him outside the city, thinking he was dead. But after the disciples had gathered around him, he got up and went back to the city. The next day, he and Barnabas left for Derbe. They preached the gospel in that city and won a large number of disciples. Then they returned to Lystra, Iconium, and Antioch, strengthening the disciples and encouraging them to remain true to the faith. "We must go through many hardships to enter the kingdom of God," they said. Paul and Barnabas appointed elders for them in each church, and with prayer and fasting, committed them to the Lord in whom they had put their trust. After going through Pisidia, they came to Pamphylia, and when they had preached the word in Perga, they went down to Attalia. From Attalia, they sailed back to Antioch, where they had been committed to the grace of God for the work they had now completed. On arriving there, they gathered the church together and reported all that God had done through them and how he had opened a door of faith to the Gentiles. And they stayed there a long time with the disciples. Thanks for listening to Bible on Radio. If you need prayer or wish to talk to someone, kindly reach out on *800*247#. That's *800*247#. Tune in tomorrow for the continuation of the program. God bless you.

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cover seriously Jonathan Macrinos can sing. But do not forget that we're still receiving donations, okay, for our brother Simeon and his family. You can do so by sending it via Telecel Cash 0502 300 114. If you also have any of the things we are saying that they need to start up and to, you know, get something to, you know, buy as they go about the day, please reach out to us on the same number. You have the chairs that they want to use, you have some foodstuffs that you can help us with. However you can support us, please go ahead and do so. 0502 300 114. Well, it's time for me to say goodbye to you. Thank you so much for doing this with us here on the Sunset Drive, Sunny 88.7. But we cannot leave without giving you an opportunity to give your life to Christ. Now, this afternoon, when I was on the Positive Soul Food with Priscilla and Chantel, they were talking and asking me about revealing Jesus and how important the theme is for Throne Us this year. And the Lord is asking us to really give people another view of who His Son is. It's amazing, isn't it? Because of what that name can do for you and I, because of what His Son has done already for us, we have no other choice than to tell others about Him. And so we're giving you an opportunity to come join our fold. Come and give your life to Him and allow Him to use you. Allow Him to do it with you. Allow Him to cause you to be a sign and a wonder to your time and your generation. Please say this prayer after me. Say, "Dear God, I come to you today because I need your help and forgiveness. I admit that I'm a sinner. I'm sorry for my mistakes. I believe that Jesus Christ died on the cross for my sins and rose again from the dead. Right now, I turn away from my old life and I invite Jesus to come into my heart. Make me a new person and be the Lord and Savior of my life. Thank you for loving me. Thank you for forgiving my sins. Thank you for giving me eternal life. In Jesus' mighty name. Amen." I'm excited about it. Heaven is excited. Angels are rejoicing because of your choice this evening. And I pray that you find a Bible-believing church wherever you are so that you can keep on serving the Lord, get to know Him better, spend time with Him, and allow the Holy Spirit to show you who Jesus is every step of the way. I am Vicky Amoah, back tomorrow, God willing, together with Baba, and Friday as well, as we continue to drive you home safe and sound. Once again, please have a very good evening and keep on listening to Sunny 88.7.

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I came back to your presence. I came back to your word. And I know you are still here.

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I have come to hear your voice again. I have come to find my strength in thee.

looking up to Jesus, the author and finisher of our faith. We have been discouraged and disappointed. Yes, we have been through hardships and turmoil, but as we look up to Jesus, there shall be a new dawn, and all our sorrows will be wiped away. Psalm 126, verse 1 to 3. When the Lord restored the captivity of Zion, we were like men that dreamed. Our mouths were filled with laughter, and our tongues with songs of joy. Then was it said among the nations, the Lord has done great things for them. The Lord has indeed done great things for us, and we are filled with joy. 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

Father, we glorify your name. Father, we worship your name. Father, we exalt your name. Father, we adore your name. Father, we lift high your name. Father, we say there is none like unto you. You are the Most High God. You are the Ancient of Days. You are the beginning and ending. We just want to glorify your name. Just want to exalt your name. We just want to lift up your name. Just want to say, besides you, Lord, there's no other. Hallowed be thy name, O God. We glorify your name, Jesus. We glorify your name, Jesus. Glorify your name, Lord God Almighty. Blessed be your name, O God, in the name of Jesus. Brethren, the song says we should glorify. We glorify the name of our God. We glorify the name of our King. We glorify the name of our Maker. We glorify the name of Jehovah. That is what God expects us to do every time. To glorify his name from the depth of our being. To glorify his name with the whole of our heart. The Bible tells us in Romans chapter 12, verse 1, I beseech you therefore, brethren, by the mercies of God, that you present your bodies a living sacrifice. When we sing this song, every time I bring the sacrifice of praise, you are bringing a sacrifice unto God. The Bible is telling us in Romans 12, verse 1, that our bodies should be that living sacrifice. Your body, not a dead sacrifice, not a sacrifice that is not pleasing in the sight of God, not a sacrifice that God cannot appreciate. It's a living sacrifice, not a dead sacrifice. A living sacrifice that is worthwhile in the sight of God. Present your bodies a living sacrifice. Present your body as a sacrifice unto Jehovah. Glorify the name of the Lord with your body, with your life, with your body, with everything that is on the inside of you. Glorify his name with all that is inside of you. When it is good, you praise him. When things are not going according to the way you desire it, you still praise him. When you're on the mountain, you praise him. When you're in the valley, you praise him. No matter what it is, your life being a sacrifice, your life bringing him worship means every now and then it is praising God. Look at the trees in the field. At every point in time, they are waving. At every point in time, when the wind is blowing, they are giving thanks to God. The lily of the valley, the trees in the field are giving thanks to God in and out of season. At every point in time, as their leaves are moving up and down, they are giving thanks to Jehovah. My dear brethren, that is the kind of life, that is the kind of life God expects us to live, in and out of season to give him praise. The song says, I choose to praise you in the good and the bad. I choose to praise you whether happy or sad. I choose to praise you in all that I go through. In all that I go through. My brethren, no matter what it is, in all that you go through, you need to praise this God. In and out of season, you need to praise this God. Romans 12, 1, present your bodies. He said, I beseech you therefore, brethren, because he's speaking from a place of understanding. He's speaking from a place of, I know more than what you're going through right now. No matter the situation, no matter the circumstance, I am pleading with you, my brethren. That was what Paul was saying in that verse. I am pleading with you, my brethren, no matter what it is that you're going through, just to make sure that you just worship this God. Present your bodies as a living sacrifice. Let your body be acceptable. Let your body give him praise. Let your life give him praise. Let everything about you give him praise. Let everything, worship the name of the Lord. Glorify his name, exalt his name, lift up his name. Do it at every point in time because that is his food. That is what he desires. Isaiah 43:21 says, these are the people that I have formed, that I have formed, that I have formed. The children that he has created, that they may show forth my praise. That was why he created us. He created us to show forth his praise. He created us to give him worship. He created us to magnify his name. He created us to just give him praise. He created us to just thank him. In all things, let us thank this God. In all things, we give you praise. We give you thanks and thanksgiving at all times. In everything, we give you praise. We give you praise. I want us to cultivate this attitude.
In all things, give God praise. I want us to cultivate this attitude. In the morning, give Him praise. In the noontime, give Him praise. In the evening, give Him praise. Every time, just worship the name of the Lord. In the morning, when you wake up, even when you don't feel good in your body, give Him praise. Even when things are not going on well in your office, just cultivate the attitude of giving Him praise. In the evening, when you're thinking about how the day has been, even when you don't think everything has gone well, just give Him praise. Let your life give Him praise. Let your body give Him praise. That was why Sumi Sola sang, Aye mi balafu o Jesu. What it means is that my whole life gives you worship, Jesus. My whole spirit gives you praise, Jesus. Everything about me magnifies your name. My whole body is a sacrifice unto you, Lord Jesus. This is the sacrifice that I'm presenting to you. This is the sacrifice. I am just bringing it to you. This is the sacrifice that I'm bringing to you, Lord Jesus. May it be acceptable in thy sight. God wants that sacrifice to be a living one. He doesn't want a dead sacrifice. He doesn't want a sacrifice that is not living. He doesn't want a sacrifice that is not touching the heart of somebody. He doesn't want a sacrifice that is not coming from the heart. He doesn't want a sacrifice that is not costing you something. He doesn't want a sacrifice that is just ordinary, that is not moving you in your body. He wants you to be moved. He wants it to be a worthwhile sacrifice. He wants it to be a living sacrifice. God is expecting that you will present your entirety. You will present your body. You will present your life. You will present everything. You will just give yourself. You will give yourself. A song says, I give myself away. You will just give yourself entirely, completely, all for Him. May the Lord help you. May the Lord strengthen you. May the Lord help you to see that in all things you should just give Him thanks. May the Lord help you to see that in all things, at all times, you should just glorify the name of the Lord. When you have a lot, give Him praise. When you are in need, give Him praise. Jesus, when He was about to feed the 5,000 men, the people had no idea what was about to happen. He Himself just had to put His hope and His trust in God. He knew that God was the multiplier. So at that time, He started by giving God thanks. At that time, He started by giving Jehovah praise. And Jehovah manifested His power. What is the need in your heart? What is the concern in your heart? Just like Jesus, I want you to lift up your hands and give Him praise. I choose to praise You. Through the good and the bad, I praise You, Lord. Whether happy or sad, I'll praise You in all that I go through, because praise is all I do. Praise, praise, praise Jehovah. Praise Jehovah. Praise Jehovah. Praise Jehovah. He's the great and mighty one. Praise Jehovah. He's the reason for everything we're going through. Praise Jehovah. He's the one who can make a way where there seems to be no way. Praise Him. Just give Him thanks. Just magnify His name. In all that situation, just give Him thanks. He is God and God alone. He is King and King alone. He is the Most High, the Maker of the universe. He created the heavens and the earth. He created everything seen and unseen. Besides Him, there is no other. Without Him, we're empty. Without Him, we can do nothing. I tell you, with Him, you are in the majority. With Him, you will surely succeed. With Him, you will surely ride through a troop. With Him, you will surely conquer. You will surely prevail over that issue and circumstance. I need you to just cast your cares upon Him. I need you to just put your trust in Him. I need to just depend on Him. I need you to just rest on Him and just give Him thanks. I need you to just relax in Him and just give Him thanks. Wake up in the middle of the night, no matter the issue or circumstance you are going through. Is your health failing and you are watching it and you are sad? I need you to wake up in the middle of the night and give Him praise. Is your business going down? I need you to lift up your handkerchief in the middle of the night and choose to give Him praise.
praise. I just need you to offer unto God a living sacrifice. Let your whole body, let your whole life give him worship, give him thanks, give him majesty, give him praise, and then you will see what will happen. That's exactly what God did for Jesus. There was a need, but Jesus chose to give him praise. There was a need at that time, but Jesus chose to give him praise. And God manifested his power. The bread was multiplied. It was multiplied such that there was even extra. Hey, I am Ebola for Jesus. Here bakasata here boshtari bakasatayan. Money and me for God for Jesus. I say,

Yes, let your heart give him worship. Let your body give him worship. Let everything about you give him praise. God is God. God is King. And I choose to praise you in the good and the bad. I praise you, whether happy or sad. I say, I praise you, Lord, in all that I go through, because praise is all.

0: Hallelujah. The Lord has given us beautiful ashes, oil of joy for mourning, and the garment of praise for the spirit of heaviness. I know you will ever have cause to rejoice and be glad in Him. This program will continue same time next week. 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
1: There's going to come a time that the church will rise as the highest of all the mountains, and saviors will be raised in the church to deal with the world system. 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

0: Beloved in the Lord, praise God. I am Pastor Dr. Phyllis De La Cloche, the Media Director of the Church of Pentecost. 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
0: us. I believe strongly that your life will never be the same after today's message. 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
2: That you alone are our God.
3: The Bible says that as long as the heir is underage, he is no different from a slave, although he owns the whole estate. That is why we are calling for growth. The growth will bring you into the abundance. Otherwise, everything is yours, but you may not enjoy it. But when he grows and comes to know the truth about who he is, the story will change. The story will change. That is why Paul prayed for his converts. Listen to the prayer he prayed in Ephesians chapter 1. From verse 17, I keep asking the God of our Lord Jesus Christ, the glorious Father, may give you the spirit of wisdom and revelation so you will know him better. I pray that the eyes of your heart may be enlightened in order that you may know the hope to which he has called you, the riches of his glorious inheritance in his holy people. And it's incomparably great power for us who believe. That power is the same, not similar, as the mighty strength, next verse says that, which he exerted when he raised Christ from the dead and seated him at the right hand in heavenly realms. Now, to say that God exerted power means the opposition was strong. It really means the opposition was very strong, very tough. So God exerted power. But Paul is saying that I'm praying that you will know the incomparably great power. Incomparable should have been enough, but he added the great before he brought power. It means that he just cannot compare any other power to that power. Incomparably great power for us who believe. For all of us, there is so much power in us, and that power is the same as

0: God exerted when he raised Christ from the dead. That is why you are a child of God. That is why you are a child of God. That power is in your spirit. It is incomparably great power. And the Bible says he did all this for the church. Now, what does Jesus need power for? What is he going to do with power in heaven? If he is the creator, what does Jesus need power? So when he rose, all authority in heaven and on earth has been given to me. Therefore, go. It is like I wrested it, but it is for you. It's for your sake. What is he going to do with power in heaven when he's a creator? But for our sake, why should he hang on the cross? Am I communicating? In Ephesians chapter 3, he prayed again. For this reason I kneel before the Father. The verse 15 says that, from whom every family in heaven and on earth derives his name. Verse 16 says, I pray that out of his glorious riches, he may strengthen you with power through his spirit in your inner man. So he's praying that we will be strengthened. Not that he is now going to give us any power, because the power is there. So the Apostle Paul's concern is that that power is strengthened in us. Strengthened in us. The next verse said, so that Christ may dwell in your heart through faith. And I pray that you, being rooted and established in love, verse 18 says that, may have power together with all the Lord's holy people to grasp how wide, long, and high, and deep is the love of Christ. And then the big one, verse 19. And to know this love that surpasses knowledge, that you may be filled. What? To the measure of all the fullness of God. So he is praying that we are filled to the measure of all the fullness of God. We are full, but he's praying that we get to all the fullness. That is to say that add, and come to that level. And when the enemy sees you, it's on our fagging, you see. Yeah. There are certain of us that the enemy does not even care for. He doesn't care about at all, because he knows you are not strong. He knows you are not strong. And the reason why you are not strong is that he's kept you from knowing what belongs to you. You are not reading the will. So you don't know what belongs to you and even how to use it. I pray that from today forward, the eyes of your understanding will be enlightened, so you will know the hope to which you have been called. Abundance stems from knowing God and knowing who you are in him. That is where abundance stems from. The best thing in life, bringing more joy, delight, and contentment than anything else, is the knowledge of God. When I'm talking about the knowledge of God, I'm talking about knowing who you are and knowing our God. I'm not just talking about the cognitive knowledge of the word. Some people are very good. They call themselves theologians. They can tell you a lot of things. When there is any heresy 5 miles away, they can sense it. Yeah. But that is all that they know. They are not godly, so to speak. They have not grown in grace. They know the Bible, but they don't know the God of the Bible. Paul's prayer was that your eyes of understanding be enlightened, that you will know. And the knowledge was not just cognitive knowledge. He wants you to know God. And see, one of the things that excites God and brings so much joy to us is when people know God. Why am I saying this? I want to take this man maybe for my last test, and then we'll pray. Jeremiah chapter 9, verse 23-24. Let's take it from the King James. Thus said the Lord, let not a wise man glory in his wisdom, neither let the mighty man glory in his might. Let not the rich man glory in his riches. 24. But let him that glorieth glory in this, that he understands and knows me, that I am the Lord, which exercise loving kindness, judgment, and righteousness in the earth. For in these things I delight, says the Lord. When a man knows God, that is the only thing that God says that delight in it. If you have to boast, boast in the fact that I know the Lord. I know the Lord. And you only know the Lord when you know the will. You know the will. You see, those days when we were growing up, we used to hunt for Gideon Bibles, those small ones, because those were the Bibles that you can have very handy. Sometimes you pocket them, we sit in trotters and you are reading. But today it's not like that. On your phone are versions. But the enemy is smart. Yeah, he doesn't want you to know. But let me say this. If a person is to boast, they should boast that they know God. It is the only attainment that one can truly be proud of. It opens the door to abundance of grace, the unlimited, boundless, inexhaustible wealth of God. It opens the door to that. You see, the seed is the word. The seed that leads us into abundance is the word. And some of these things, it looks so elemental. But see, the Bible is not sophisticated. Yeah, it is for all classes of people. And God in his wisdom made it simple. He's never made it sophisticated. So I'm not coming to talk about something you don't know. I'm only coming to remind you that go back to the word. The seed is the word. Yeah. The seed is the word. The seed that opens the chamber of God is the word. The seed that brings us sanctification is the word. The seed that causes us to grow and to change society is the word. Luke chapter 8, verse 11, please. Luke 8 from verse 11. Shall we read together? This is the meaning of the parable. The seed is the word. The seed is the word of God. See, the seed that will be able to build a good marriage is the word. If you want to build a very good vocation, is the word. Yeah. If you want to develop well, it is the word. Body, soul, and spirit. Everything about exercise, eating well, rest, everything is in the will. Yeah. Everything is there. The seed is the word. The parable of the sower is the mother of all parables. Mark chapter 4. Now, Mark renders it in a certain way, and the depth of it is very revealing. So let's go to Mark. From verse 13, when they went back home, the disciples decided to ask Jesus to explain the parable of the sower. And Jesus did. Then Jesus said to them, "Don't you understand this parable? How then will you understand any parable?" So if you don't understand this one, you can't understand any parable. This is the mother of all parables. You see, Psalm 119 is the longest of all the Psalms. When we were growing up, any time that you did something bad in school, one of our teachers will punish you to write Psalm 119. Now, when I grew up to see the value of Psalm 119, I regretted that they never punished me to write Psalm 119. Because by this time, all of them will be in my head. After writing that one to be in my head. Why is it that long? Because the word of God is everything. The word of God is everything. So the seed is the word. And this is the mother of all parables. Verse 14. The farmer sows the word. The farmer sows the word. Then the next verse says that some people are like seed along the path where the word is what? Sown. As soon as they hear it, do you know the name of this man? Satan. When the Bible says Satan, it means the wicked one. When he's described as devil, it means the supreme evil. In other ways, he's a bad man. And so Satan comes and takes away the word that was sown in them. He comes quickly. Why is he so much after the word? Why? Others, like seeds sown on rocky places, hear the word and at once receive it with joy. But since they have no root, they last only a short time. When trouble or persecution comes because of, they quickly fall away. So trouble and persecutions are not designed because of your tallness or your shortness, no. Not because of your riches. It is designed because of the word. Yeah. It is designed because of the word. Still others, like seed sown among thorns, hear the word. But the worries of this life and deceitfulness of wealth and the desire for other things come in and choke the word, making it unfruitful. So the target of the enemy is the word. Yeah. It's the word. That is why you are kept from reading it. Yeah. And you know, your wife also knows that you have not been reading your Bible. Yeah, she knows. She knows you are kept from reading. Meanwhile, the Bible is so handy because it is the key to abundance. The word of God is the key to abundance. You are kept from it. Once this happens, then you are in trouble. Why is he after the word? James 1 verse 21. James 1 21. Therefore, get rid of all moral filth and the evil that is so prevalent, and humbly accept the word planted in you, which can save you. This is not salvation as eternal life, because this one was not written to unbelievers. It's written to Christians. So when the word is planted in your heart, it will save you. It will bring great deliverance to you, and it will cause you to move in abundance, and the gulf between you and the enemy will be that wide. Yeah. Will be that way to save you. Yeah. So that is the way. When it is planted in you to save you, so the enemy will not want it to be planted in you. So be careful. Don't toy with the word. Deuteronomy 32, 47 says this. They are not just idle words for you. They are your life. They are your life. By them you will live long in the land you are crossing the Jordan to possess. It is your life. If you like, you and your wife, pay attention to the word. Be reading together. Be following the word. Your marriage will never be on rocks. I'm telling you this for a fact. You see, my husband is not good, but you, are you good? The thing is, that's not my husband is not good. It's not my wife. It's between the two of you. So when you manage and bring the children on board, you are sure of generational blessings. All this is in the will, and the enemy knows. He knows it too well, and he wants to prevent you from getting close to it. Some of you don't want to look at where your husbands are, because you come to church, you are married here, you are great people, but you never share the word. Until with beatings. Yeah, because you've left the door of your marriage ajar. Hebrews chapter 1 verse 3 says this. The Son is a radiance of God's glory, the exact representation of his being, sustaining all things by his powerful word. Not some things, though. All things. Sustaining it by his powerful word. It can sustain marriages. It can sustain family. Can sustain any vocation. It sustains all things. This word is active and alive. It penetrates. Even through the bones to the marrow, this word penetrates. It's active and alive. Do you know why we are still giving birth? I'm sure Mama will tell us. It's because the word is living. It's active. Ever since he said, be fruitful and multiply, the word is alive. The word has never lost its power. It is the key to greatness. When I got born again and I heard about prayer, I started praying. Then later on, God opened my mind and I started reading the Bible. Then when I put the Bible on my laps, I'll read and read and read and read. And sometimes you read portions of them and you start jumping. See, yeah. It is sweeter than our necessary food. You go and ask Job. He will explain these things to you. It is your very life. It is your very life. The word of God is powerful. It is a sanctifier. That word. You have it. It is your key. From today, it will lead you to abundance. If you honor it, it will exalt you. Shall we rise in prayer? Biko lebekatanda rababonde birianda basonde bikitonde bakayanda. If you honor the word, it will exalt you. Bo liberian dororobo son de kabatanda. 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Bo liberian dararababana. If you honor the word, it will exalt you. If you pay attention to it, you will never miss your providential way. It is your very life. Let's take decisions from today. Take concrete decisions, you and the word. It is the key to greatness, key to the abundance, you and the word. Kaya masonde, birian da da da da da basonde kabane. Bo leberian di di di basande. 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The word of God is the only weapon of our warfare, which is both defensive and offensive. If you have it in your heart, it will protect you. And if you advance with it, you slash the enemy. It is a double-edged sword. Defense and offense. It is unique among the weapons of our warfare. Very unique. But somehow, pay attention to this slide. Many Christians remain in bondage to fear and anxiety. They live woefully unproductive lives simply because they do not avail themselves to the discipline of the study and practice of the word. They don't. Pay attention to this line. Pay attention. I'm going to close with this one. Many Christians remain in bondage to fear and anxiety. We believe more in superstition and calendar. And so people parade themselves as prophets. If one of them were to be here, maybe this place would be flooded. And you want them to prophesy on you. When the Bible is the book of the law, a book of prophecy. It is a sure prophecy. Prophecies by human beings are supposed to be judged. But this one is a sure prophecy. Why are we turning the church into prophetic? Why the Bible is begging for interpretation? So many are in bondage of fear and anxiety. You see, God never intends to work magic on you. You'll be a very bad father if he does that. The Bible says little by little. He's not going to drive away all the lions in a day. Little by little. Little by little. Until now you come to a place now, you know, this is Rehoboth. You have room. You have room to be able to teach others to you. Brothers and sisters, we will always build weak Christians when we premise the church on these peripherals. We are not against prophets. But be careful of the church today. Anointing. Powder. Be careful. Water. Oil. Be careful. The truth has come. The Spirit of God is in you. The Bible says you have the anointing in you. So you don't even need a teacher. Because the anointing will teach you. Because the Holy Spirit is going to teach you about the laws. You just avail yourself. He will teach you about the will and deep things about the will. Today I came to challenge you that it is the basis that will take you to abundance. Shall we lift up our hands and let's pray?
1: You want to lift up your two hands wherever you are. Kabe Santaya. Rasekia. Lord, we need your word more than ever before. Your word takes away the fears. Your word takes away the anxieties. Your word takes away the sicknesses. Your word takes away the diseases. Your hands are lifted up. Kabaso antaya, naketea. I declare the word of healing. Kibansukea, rante kesaya. I declare the word of deliverance. Kibanto akasante kea. Rate kasaya. I declare the word of peace. Kabasu akataya. Kibante kea. Rante kea. Nasa kea. Mare antasaya. Kasaya. The word that gives us an inheritance. Heritage. Kabasu antakaya. Nasiantaya. Beke Santaya. Because of the word, we will not be afraid. Because of the word, we will be courageous. Because of the word, we will be obedient. Because of the word, we will be more than victors. Kadampe arasaya. Mike seya. Danke paya. Bosekeya. Nasaya. For every hand that is lifted up, may there be the intervention of the word of God. Because the word contains every need being met by the word. Every need is met. Tonight, in person, online, we declare needs met by the word. Everything will pass away, but the word of God will never pass away. Kadise kabarosaya, takeseya barasekeya, mekeya barosekeya, nasakaya, miketeya, marasakaya. Because of that word, you are more than a conqueror. You have prevailed. You have triumphed. You have won. Because Jesus has gone ahead of us. And now as our hands are lifted up, I also declare according to the scripture that this word is a sure word of prophecy. Kabaso eketia. It will appear like the day star. It will never fail. No matter how long the night is, the day will break forth. May the day of the word and the dawn of the word break forth for you. Break forth for you. Break forth for you. Bring an end to the darkness. Bring an end to the weakness. Bring an end to the sickness. Bring an end to the doubt. Bring an end to the fear. Kaposaya. Sure word of prophecy. Sure word of prophecy. May that word visit you. Visit your home. Visit your business. Visit your school. Kadise ekataya. Masekeya. Rantekeya. Nasakaya. Bansuketeya. Makasaya. Father, we thank you that we have victory in your way. Clap your hands wherever you are. Oh, clap your hands wherever you are.
2: 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It is my prayer that the Lord will answer all your requests and then give you a supernatural turnaround. 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

Beloved in the Lord, one of the greatest achievements in life is to know Jesus Christ and accept him as your Lord and personal Savior. And so if you are not yet a Christian, it is imperative that you repeat this prayer after me. Dear Lord Jesus, I confess that I am a sinner. Come into my life and be my Lord and personal Savior. If you just pray this simple prayer, don't sit in the house. 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And when you do that, the Lord is going to bless you. 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Bye-bye.

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2: Shalom, shalom, shalom to everybody listening, and under the sound of my voice, I bring you glad tidings from on high. 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Tonight, I want to share a word of prayer with you before we dive into the real message. And I pray, Father, in the name of your Son Jesus, who came to die and rose again and seated at your right hand. In His name we pray tonight that you will release your glory, you release your insight and your wisdom into your word. That even, oh Lord, even as I bring forth this word, Father, you will use me as a vessel to bless your people, and I myself will also be blessed. I pray in the name of Jesus that at the end of it all, I don't take the glory, but Jesus, your Son, will be glorified, and your name will be magnified in the hearts of your people. Tonight, we continue from last week's message, which was about self-discipline. Self-discipline, for those of you who missed last week's broadcast, we touched on 1 Corinthians chapter 9, verse 27, and it had to do with Paul relating self-discipline to an athlete who trains rigorously. And whether it's convenient for him or not, the athlete continues to train. Why? Because he has a goal. So we looked at controlling your body. The first point was controlling your body. And I talked about desires, and I talked about your feelings. And then we also talked about controlling your mind, because everything begins from the mind. And if you are able to get a hold of the mind and able to subject it to some kind of rigorous filter, which is the word of God, you will be able to discipline your body as well. Praise God. So tonight, I want to continue from where I left off. And tonight, I talk about the practical application, how you can dedicate, how you can actually build habits, build steps, build some kind of a routine or regimen that will help bring your body under subjection. What will train this body? Because the body is in a state of recklessness, and until the power of the Holy Spirit is made visible through your own instrumentation, inviting the Holy Spirit, allowing the Holy Spirit to help you build this pattern, build this habit that will help you discipline your body. Trust me, this body is going to fail you, is going to disgrace you, is going to put you into shame and ridicule. Hallelujah. Because our main scripture, and according to 1 Corinthians chapter 9, verse 27, Paul ended by saying that, lest I become disqualified after I have preached unto others. So you see, by reason of even hearing this message, even me who preaches this word, if I don't discipline my body, the next thing you know, you'll hear it on the front page of Daily Graphic that the Evangelist has done so and so and so. Or GhanaWeb.com will publish an article that the Evangelist has done so and so. Why? Because the body failed me. I failed to put this body in check. So nobody is excused. No one is indemnified. No one can say, oh, I can allow my body because my heart is pure, my intentions are pure. No, trust me, if you fail to put this body under a check, it will disgrace you. And no wonder Paul says that I discipline my body. The KJV says that I bring my body under subjection. Praise God. So one of today's challenges is distraction. You realize that a lot of people spend hours on their phones, on their smartphones, and they wonder where time went or how time flew by. Why? Because they have failed to discipline their mind. They have failed to discipline themselves. That there's a time for you to check your phone. There's a time to make calls. There's a time for you to put your phone down and do other things, to read your word, to apply the word, to build yourself up. Praise God. Attention is now a commodity. Attention is now the new currency. So you see, what receives or repeatedly receives your attention eventually gives influence over our lives. So check yourself. You realize that from the moment you started consuming some content, a particular content on any of these social media, you realize that you speak, you do things in that regard. For instance, there are those whose life is centered around politics. From the time they wake up, even when they go to sleep, they are dreaming about politics. So their blood, their spirit, everything is infused with politics. There is nothing you can do to such a person. No amount of anointing service will deliver that person until the person decides that I'm going to put a check to this. Praise God. So how can you create some kind of a regiment? Number one, you have to set specific times for prayer and scripture. When we're growing up, going through Sunday school, we used to hear, read your Bible every day. Read your Bible and pray every day. It was very elementary. But trust me, it was a habit, or it was a seed that was being sown that we didn't know that we were going to bear fruit today. Hallelujah. You need to set specific times for prayer and scripture. Number two, you need to reduce unnecessary screen time. There are times you have to do I call digital detox. Digital detox means that you are detoxifying yourself from all things social media. Whether it is Twitter, whether it is TikTok and all these other things. You need to take a break from it. Hallelujah. Number three, you need to be selective about entertainment. The kind of music you consume, the kind of videos you watch, the kinds of newspapers and articles that you read, that will excite you. You need to be selective about it. Because as a Christian, one of the things that you have is a standard, and that standard is Christ. Christ was not just going about anywhere doing what pleases his, or pleases flesh. He went about his Father's business. He was engaged in winning souls. He was engaged in delivering the souls of men from bondage, healing the sick, raising the dead, and doing all these things. The question is, what are you doing? You are a pastor listening to this broadcast. What do you even do with your time? There are some pastors I know, trust me, all after church, in fact, all that they do after church, from Monday to Saturday, is to be on their phones. From Monday to Saturdays, they're going about useless business. They don't pray until Saturday evening when they know that the next morning they have a sermon to preach. And so there is no intimacy. You come to church, they preach, and the messages are so dry. Why? Because there's no investment in prayer. There's no investment in scripture. The only time they pick up their Bibles is when they have a sermon or they have been invited to preach. Hey, pastor, you need to repent. Evangelist, you need to repent. Prophet, you need to repent. Bishop, you need to repent. You need to put that body in check. You need to subject it under the Holy Spirit, under the influence of the Holy Spirit. Praise God. Number four, you need to memorize scripture that speaks to your areas of struggle. What are you struggling with? Is it pride? The Bible says that God gives grace to the humble and resists the proud. Hallelujah. Is it sexual immorality? The Bible says, according to 1 Corinthians chapter number 6, it says it was talking about sexual immorality. That do you not know that they that commit such will not inherit the kingdom of God, fornicators, adulterers, and he goes on to list all the kinds of sins. So these are scriptures you need to memorize so that they will help you in your personal struggle with these things. Number five, you need to build relationships with mature believers who can encourage accountability. So you can't just be an island, because that is what the devil seeks. Once he realizes that you have become an island, it is easier to manipulate you. It is easier to influence you. It is easier to control you and your desires. Praise God. Praise God. This is the Cross Broadcast brought to you by the Cross Project team. And we come every Wednesday, 8:45 p.m. to 9 p.m. If you want to support us, call this number, 0555-661-501. 0555-661-501. Praise God. So you need to build relationship. You need to identify people who are matured in the things of God. People who don't go about disclosing your personal struggles. People who are matured in this walk of faith. They don't necessarily have to be pastors, but people you can know, you can confide in, you know that they are ahead of you spiritually. They are mature believers who bring some kind of a check or a balance into your life with the things that you're struggling with. Praise God. And then the point number three, the point number one was to control your body. Point number two was to control your mind. And now I conclude with point number three, which is you have to finish your race. Praise God. Because the 1 Corinthians 9:27, our main scripture, Paul ended by saying that after he has preached unto others, he will not be disqualified because he has set an example. In Ecclesiastes chapter 7, the verse number 8, this is what it says according to the NLT. It says, finishing is better than starting. Finishing is better than starting. Everyone can start something. Anybody can start anything. The question is, how are you ending? Hallelujah. Because our apostle Paul set a good example. He was concerned about finishing his race faithfully. We all have our race. We all have our track in this race of life. So you need to be concerned about finishing and finishing well. Christianity is not merely about a powerful beginning. It doesn't mean starting so powerfully, so anointing. But the question is, would you end powerfully? Finishing is better than the beginning. Praise God. You know, some days you feel spiritually strong. You feel like you are in the high heavens. You are dining with the 24 elders. And the other days, you feel so tired, discouraged, or distracted. You see? So life is not, it's not sequential. Life is not linear. You understand? There are days that you feel discouraged. There are days that you feel demotivated. But whether you feel demotivated, whether you feel so high in the spirit, mature Christians, they learn to obey God even when their emotions are not providing any motivation. Hallelujah. Praise God. You don't also have to create a habit or a spiritual routine that is so complicated that you cannot maintain it. For instance, I hear people or I see people Monday morning or Monday evening, they are praying 4 hours. Tuesday, they are praying 9 hours. Then Wednesday, they are praying 5 minutes. Thursday, they don't pray at all. Friday, they don't even want to touch their Bibles. This is just an example. But you also have to set a routine that is consistent, that you can follow. Praise God. So you start as a baby. You start with faithful, repeatable practices. You see, a consistent prayer life is better than one time or occasional spiritual intensity. Hallelujah. So start small. You can pace yourself. 30 minutes. 30 minutes. You build it for about 3 months. Then you graduate from 30 minutes to 45 minutes. Then after 45 minutes in the next 3 months, that is, so after 6 months, you would have done 45 minutes each and every day. Then you move on to 1 hour. Then you build it for the next 3-4 months. When you realize that now 1 hour is even insufficient, then you continue. That is how you start. Praise God. And like I outlined earlier, regular scripture reading is better than repeatedly waiting for the perfect moment. So you have to read your Bible every day. You have to pray every day. even if it is 10 minutes that you soak up the word, it is better than doing 30 minutes today and then next 2 weeks before you come back. No. Build a regular schedule or scripture reading that is better to follow, or it's okay for your schedule or for your lifestyle. Praise God. So I end with this. Choose one area you need to identify, to bring your body into check or self-discipline. Is it prayer? Is it Bible reading? Is it personal purity? Is it time management? Is it financial stewardship? Is it your speech? Is it your anger? Is it exercise and physical care? Some of you are so lazy, you do not even exercise. 10 or 15 minutes of skipping rope, you won't do it. You are so lazy, by the time you realize you have a heart condition that is irreversible, you have cancer, you have diabetes, and you have all these other things with these fantastic names, I came to tell you, discipline your body, because the master has need of this body, and this body must be used to glorify God. God bless you. Join us once again, same time next week, and I'll bring you God's word if God wills it. And if Jesus doesn't come, I'll meet with you. God bless you. God increase you, and let it be well with you in the rest of the week. Shalom and bye-bye.
0: We believe you have been blessed through this broadcast. For further information, prayer support, or counseling, call 055-566-1501. 055-566-1501. God bless you.
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4: Lift up your right hand. Father, I pray for your mercy and grace. I pray for your power. Give us the grace to receive your mercy. Grant us the power to stand. Give us the spirit to strengthen our faith. And give us the grace to receive mantles that are going to propagate your gospel. In the name of the Lord Jesus. May you be seated in high places. Hallelujah. Yeah. The kingdom of God suffered violent, and only the violent takes it by force. The kingdom of God is suffered violent, and only the violent will take it by force. Nyamia hine na ye ka ho asem no. Nyamia hine na ye preaching ho asem no. We don't guess it. Nyame de mawa or the maw. Nyame fa maw fa san confuse. God doesn't give his. It pleases the Father that we might receive the kingdom. It pleases the Father to give. One thing that you have to understand about this kingdom of God is this. Whenever you hear God say something, Jesus taught the disciples how to pray. Say, our Father who art in heaven, hallowed be thy name. Thy kingdom come. He's declaring war. If thy kingdom should come, it means that it is about to replace another kingdom. Because the kingdom of Satan exists in this world. And the Bible says the whole world lies in the power of the evil one. The whole world, it lies in the power of the evil one. It lies in the hands of the Satan is in control of the world. So if Jesus is telling them, say, pray this way that thy kingdom will come. Go and do warfare. So anything pertaining to God's kingdom is battle. It is not cheap. to bring the kingdom of God down. You think God will play with this thing? Look at the price that had to be paid for men to be connected back to God. Look at the price that was paid. You think the kingdom of God is cheap? Since the days of John the Baptist, Jesus said, the kingdom of God suffered violence, and only the violent take it by force. It is when you hear people, or when you hear us pray the Lord's Prayer, it's not just a recitement of words. These are codes of the Spirit. These are codes of heaven. These are strategies of heaven. The prayer are actually strategies. Do you understand what it means by Father? Today I want to deal with continue about the new covenant of the Lord Jesus Christ. Now to do the justification, which I said I will start on Sunday, but I'll do it today. That's my plan. Then we pray. When we talk about justification, many people think it's all about standing just right before God. This is the beginning of you becoming an heir of the kingdom. You think God is wasting time here? The kingdom of God suffered violent. The reason why there's a covenant established is because it takes violent. This thing that we're talking about, God will not give you a cheap assignment because you are bringing down his kingdom. And man put a mucha mupesta agenda of restoring the state of Israel. The reason why they ask, so Jesus, since that you have defeated death and you have come back from the dead, when is the state of Israel going to be restored? He says, it's not for you to know the times. Go ye into the world. Adinja, preach the kingdom. That is where the sonship of the covenant, as I call it, is very critical to the believer. The one that calls himself a believer must truly inherit this sonship of the covenant of the Lord Jesus. It must be evident and real in your life. There must be tangible manifestation and experiences of the power of God working in you and upon you. There must be. You don't come and stand there and then you are forcing it. No. Power is at work. You don't have to force anything. Real giftings are at work. We are behaving as if we don't have a father. You don't even understand the things that I'm saying. You are behaving as if you say God is not your father. What makes us different among all other religions is because we have become children of God. Other religions, you are subjects of that God. But in Christianity, you are children. Big difference. That is where justification begins. Justification begins when God is making you an heir of his kingdom. An heir. One inheriting that which it pleases him to give you. And that was what Jesus was saying to the disciples and to his hearers when he was speaking. He pleases the who? Father. He is using Father because he is trying to be very punctual and very specific of the assignment God is doing through him. Whatever Jesus came to do was for that purpose, that men may receive his kingdom. Hey. And you are sitting here behaving as if nothing is at stake. What? The second commandment of the Lord's Prayer is, let thy kingdom come. You is warfare. It's warfare. You think Satan will bow down and fold his arms and you will bring down God's kingdom? If you are Satan, will you say that? You see now you are responding. You see now you are reasoning. So the way you are behaving, why didn't Satan continue with his work?
5: Mercy, Lord.
4: When are you going to become mature and serious? And say, God, your kingdom has come down. where our communities are going to, if your kingdom doesn't come down, hell will take over. I'm telling you. So, the radicality that is needed, anything that pertains to God's kingdom and any work that any believer can do for God's kingdom must come from serious intensity and radicality. Pure passion for God, pure zeal. So Paul will say, never be lacking in zeal. Because we are supposed to bring down kingdom. It's not easy. If you lack zeal, you will lack the ability to pray. Kingdom will never come. So many are just reciting the Lord's Prayer anyhow, without having the pure understanding of what Jesus was trying to tell his disciples or teach his disciples what it means to pray. What it means to pray. You think it's easy? Why do you think God, for 40 years, he will be feeding the Israelites with manna? Why do you think that was it? Because at that time, the covenant that was required was not enough to bring down his kingdom. So even right after they left Egypt, they worship idols. So the people of Israel were not good people. You people, you are not hearing what I'm saying. Israel have never been a nation that God has enjoyed. For 3,000 years under the old covenant, God never enjoyed them. 3,000 solid years. God never, they walked away from the covenant many times. They deviated from God's commandments many times. God had to now send them into captivity to teach them a lesson and bring them back, and they'll go back again to their idol worshiping. So we talk about these people as if they are holy people. They are not. They are a great example, to the point that even when their own Messiah came, they rejected him. Even when they had the evidence that Jesus had died, rise from the dead, with the report they received from the Roman soldiers, they still told a lie. That let's say that the disciples stole the body. They catch them. They are no good people. These are men that God has covenant with them through Abraham. Through Abraham, our father in faith. But they consistently worshipped idols. Thou shalt not worship any other God apart from me. First commandment. They broke it several times. In the time of Elijah, he was battling with people worshiping idols in the land of Israel, in which God has a covenant with. So the ministry of Elijah was bringing God's kingdom to Israel. It was so easy. That's why God allowed him to pray for 3.5 years that there should be no rain. And fed him. Why? Because God was happy that somebody was forced his kingdom to come. Someone was bringing down his kingdom. And the church has become, how popular this church is, how big this church is. Churches that are big that doesn't have any impact and allow men to perish and people going to hell like this and like chickens. Wasting the power that God is giving to us by his kingdom. Because the kingdom of God is not a matter of talking. Do you know why it's not a matter of talking? By demonstration of power. You are bringing that kingdom from heaven against a kingdom that is established here. So it will take power. It will take power. So it's not talking. It's not lecturing.

You cannot be justified by God and have your way. Beginning with your mortal body. Because since God has bought you with a price, why should you own yourself? From that point, also your agenda is over. Now, what he wills is what is going to be your life. That is where justification begins. It begins by God owning you. He make you a born servant of righteousness, a slave of righteousness. If we so the open up air, the way we still have our body and use it to sin the way we want. When God needs you to be praying, you are sleeping. You think your life is yours. In Christ, in the new covenant of the Lord Jesus Christ, becoming a son unto the covenant and unto the Father. Can I tell you something? You don't own your life. Your life does not belong to you again. That's what happened to the disciples. Even Jesus told Peter how you die. When you're a young man, wherever you want to go, you go. But since you have come of age, where you don't want to go, that's where we'll take you. Peter, who is he being? That was the last time Peter went. Satan was sifting him. After all, I have served. What have I gained from it? When you hear those things being said, Satan sifted you. That's the Satan sifting you. Your friend, sifting. It sifts you. No preordination of your divine call and purpose for God. He's making you selfish. He's making you think about your personal agenda. Not kingdom. When that happens, God doesn't have a church again. When that happens, God doesn't defend the church. He defends the faith. When it comes to Christianity, if you are saying, I give my life to who? You are giving what? Have you given it? It's more like a recitation and a formality rather than a reality. Say, I give my life to the Lord. You have not given. That's why many assume, he said, many who are in the church have repented. They are not Christian. They are not part of the flock of Christ. They are not part of the sheep. No, uncle won't be. So we assume, he said, you're Christian because of what he has. Make it on subo. Many who are praying in tongues are making it. They have not received the spirit that. Because they never even genuinely repented. And they never understood the need for them to give their life to the Lord. Holy, holy, holy, give your life to the Lord. That is when now warfare will begin. Since I have your life, I can bring my kingdom down. Yeah, since I have your life. So some of the things that God is telling you, it is actually going to make you give your life to God. Some of the prophecies you hear from God, it will challenge your faith. I'm one who said, "Nyame ju abra bonafa." One of them person here, which I say, "Unu abrabo biabo." Nyame break your plans, no. Not one shall nip him. He is taking away your plans to bring you into His will. That then you believe God for the possibilities. Things that are beyond you, none nyame do here. No one say, "Where the nyame?" You have become a vessel. So there are certain businesses you'll be building. It is being a vessel for God. Because the Bible born a man to buy the person here. Okay, say until one more brother born a nyawo dia obey. The way we have our personal agenda. Serious men who are kingdom minded are not personal driven. Personal agenda driven. No. Like marriage. Tell me this off a page. We were not thinking about marrying you. Somebody who is serious perceiving God, these things will come in time. They fall in place according to God's will. Why? Because we are looking for power to bring down God's kingdom. Because the kingdom is not a matter of talking. And yet the day any castle, and yet Mosa, and you prasem. There be any people who do not go with something. Who can say more personal agenda? What are you? Do you know what it means to see a soul going to hell? To see a sinner perishing? Do you know what it means to Christ? Only what you don't know is simple. It's a agenda now. How we bring? Who can say couple or that you are doing? A little thing

for him to do. But Sebio, a big crown such a ye. Now, this is out. A beyond such a ye. So you have to give your life to the Lord. People come for and they don't understand. They don't understand what it means to give your life to the Lord. What has he? What has he? Satan have shifted many people at the pulpit by giving them businesses that they don't need. We don't know what I'm saying. There are certain businesses that you do. It's a sign you have never trusted God to provide for your calling. Many pastors have told God, say, your kingdom, it can tarry. Because we are human beings living on earth. So you hear people say, heaven can wait. No, heaven must come down. God is trying to bring the kingdom down. You are telling him, say, heaven can wait. Personal agenda. So many ministers are driven. Let me give one example. Why should Jesus, and he said, write to one of the seven churches. And he said, I stand at the door and knock. So it means that church, Christ is not in it. Yes. But Christ was born in boom. Look at the scenario Christ is giving here. He said, I've seen people do church using my name. But I'm actually standing outside the church. And I'm knocking that you open me. Yes. And he said, if you don't open me, your outcome is this. So there are many churches in that state where Christ is outside it, but they are doing church. He wants to bring that kingdom. You think it's easy? It takes violence. Do you hear do say now? I was saying I so. No, you hear the problem to my career agenda now. According to my man, oh, hear nipa. When you bring your father back, bring your born home. Oh, you your born home. Oh, for Jidi and Frim. Eh, me didn't cause a semejai. Did I make a kujo? Ujibu. So who made a kujo? Ujibu. Jai. Jai Jimi ano. Bibi anya huye. Ujibu do born ne or de kwasiya. What do you want them kakra? You're very foolish, boy. You're very foolish. No do who jamil no do what him. But when you're farmer, when you're not farmer, it's not me too. Then yeah, way on count you. There be many plans to be at the man. Way who Kenya, Ukraine, Kenya, but who can suppose my body? We are wrestling up against flesh and blood. Who can see Bonsam your body? Konoku be said Gabriel send a child 21 days. And if not the radicality of the desire and the passion and the zeal of Prophet Daniel to continue to fast for 21 days, Uncle Waka, it's either see who return back to heaven with the answer. But a man pressed for God's kingdom mercy to come. Now what talk? Why a bem? They be a bem. 1 minute, yo. They be our main. They be our main. They be our main. Oh, means when you don't know. Don't know how to be so good. And then, business in Kwana Maya, Muntwin Bar, sorry. Are you busy? Me, who busy? And then, you have deceived yourself, Onya. On person odo humbe ma Christo ye. On person odo humbe ma nyame. The excuses they didn't tell you to me about swearing po. People are busy doing God's kingdom. Don't have time for worldly matters. It's in the book of Timothy. Those that are busily doing God's matters, they don't have agenda no. On person worry. Who is taking it away from you? But that is where your focus is. Agenda. Marriage is heavy. Time this one, I'm never share. Adentia, he is making a product of a warrior for his kingdom. One that can bring down his kingdom. He's making a product. When you are moving the agenda of the kingdom of God, everything begins to fall in place. Everything. No one engage in warfare. Oh, respond.

0: No one engage in what? Entangles himself with the affairs of this life, that he may please him who enlisted him as a soldier. Mama NIV. No one serving as a soldier gets entangled in civilian affairs, but rather tries to please his commanding officer. This is it. Paul le kasa che Timothy. Endi nyame hu nechi. Ejuma ho. Ejuma ne ye ne ye soldier ejuma nye civilian. Your problems is a clear indication. Say you have never been a soldier. You have never. It's personal agenda. So most ministries are personal agenda driven. God can only bring that his kingdom when he fights. So God's agenda is not against men. It's against another kingdom. Jesus said, the kingdom of Satan is not divided. If the kingdom of Satan is divided, how can they stand? But so they say, it is a formidable kingdom. And only a Christ will be who and confuse our couple same gem. Satan is saying, system of Satan operating, no, it works. He doesn't need any new thing. No, we can talk about it here. It doesn't prick him. So what? Yeah, that's what I do, and I'll do it again. Yes, what can you do? So he's even challenging you. Who the canina? Who the expose me? Who the casa family? Who the cardiopes family? Who could die? So better. Maybe now. What the debut? What the quarter? Do you know how much hell is swallowing up souls? That heaven is seriously worried about. Do you know how many people in church who are dying and going to hell? Do you know how many people, as Satan is keeping them blind? No one serving as a soldier gets entangled in civilian affairs, but rather tries to please his commanding officer. He tries to please who? So your personal agenda is thrown away. You are too many hours after now civilian matters. Because you are same say ya. And you may person setting a hinino. Right now, the kingdom of God on earth is seriously weakened. Now, my dear, we tarry 10, 15 years. Yes, we bet 2 years as I say so. Oh, who need baby? Who need ya? Ya, ya, ya, ya. Oh, to be found, yeah. My brother, no, what the other? And then the person do you, what the other, yeah, ma'am. And then we have mocked prayer towers out of intercession. Pastors, so called pastors and preachers, have mocked prayer towers. And prayer towers are broke. Prayer doesn't give money. We have exchanged kingdom for money. We have exchanged God for money. And then, and Obi bomb paya. Prayer topic, then the man is on bomb paya. It's not kingdom agenda. It's personal agenda. Personal. We are pushing for our own thing. Into real prayer tower, say, new hobby. When I see your man say, that interceding, I'm a bomb paya 5 points. I'm around home, mom. Uncle baby. Oh, me a prophet. I know what I'm saying. I pray. There is a hindrance in the spirit. And you go deep into prayer and ask God, where is the hindrance coming from? Satan standing in the church pulpit. That's where the hindrance is. Raising apostles of Satan at the pulpit. God cannot move. The ground is soiled with corruption. Okay. Sometimes you pray and you see erosion of sand and ground. So what kind of vision is this? So I'm showing you the church. It is your fin now, I saw him. Pipe, boo, so bad, so in memo, and we a fin. Because I didn't make the banner what take. Some of you do all pray. And when you pray for 5 hours, you have wasted your lungs and energy. Nothing will shift. Do you know what what it takes to bring revival? Do you know what it takes for you to see the real power of the Holy Ghost coming upon your life? We've limited the Holy Ghost power to speaking in tongues. God wants you to go and confront a warlord. These signs shall follow that do believe. They shall cast out devils. Is it a joke? They shall heal the sick. Is it a play? They shall raise the dead. Hey, is it a comedy? He's giving us these things as signs of his power and of his kingdom. How many of you have even dared to go and raise the dead before? You have even dared of thinking about it.
1: 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Amen.

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Thank you, Jesus. Shalom, hallelujah. The Lord is my shepherd. I shall not want. Jeremiah 17, heal me, O Lord, and I shall be healed. Revelation 21, and God shall wipe away all tears from their eyes. If the pain is speaking, let heaven answer.

I don't know your diagnosis, but I know your doctor. Luke 8:43, the woman with the issue of blood touched his garment. Virtue left him, and it's leaving him now for you. James 5:15, the prayer of faith shall save the sick. This isn't positive thinking. This is resurrection power. Romans 8:26, the Spirit also helpeth our infirmities. Your pain has a name, but Jesus has the final word.

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You have counted every tear.

0: have not been forgotten, even in the silence. God was right here with me. If tonight feels longer than you can bear, please don't give up on yourself. God is still writing your story. Loneliness will not be the final chapter. The love of God will find you right where you are.
1: Lord, I'm here again. Not because I have everything together, but because I know where my help comes from. I came back to your presence. I came back to your word. And I know you are still here.

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I came back to worship. I came back to trust. I came back to the God who has never failed me.

0: 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And I will never stop believing. You are faithful. You are still here.
1: I'm here again.
0: And you are still here.
1: I'm here again.
0: And you are still here.
1: And you are still here.
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1: Yes, so my bags are packed, cry.
2: 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But I'll beat you to the top of Afajato.
1: Oh, really?
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1: Sunny Singles Adventure. Here.

He's the way, he's the truth. That is Jesus himself. There is no other way to come to the Father except through the Christ. And it's important that we are selective and open about that and not become vague about it. Because this Christ is bigger than what we think. It's bigger than what religion has made him to be. And only the Holy Spirit can explain the depth of this. And you've got to be willing to be taught and to unlearn the new, the old religion and be able to see and appreciate the level of relationship that he's inviting you into. Only then you can understand he's the way, the truth, and the life.

0: He's always been there. Jesus have always been there. I heard of a story that was told of someone who walked. The Lord was walking. I think it was a vision or something that the Lord was walking with him, and there were two footprints. And there was a time.
1: I'm Ted, and today we're remembering the truth from the book of 1 John chapter 4, verses 17 through 21. This is how love is made complete among us, so that we will have confidence on the day of judgment. In this world, we are like Jesus. There is no fear in love, but perfect love drives out fear, because fear has to do with punishment. The one who fears is not made perfect in love. We love because he first loved us. Whoever claims to love God yet hates a brother or sister is a liar. For whoever does not love their brother and sister whom they have seen cannot love God whom they have not seen. And he has given us this command: anyone who loves God must also love their brother and sister. We've been remembering the truth today from 1 John chapter 4, verses 17 through 21.
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Hey, welcome to you once again here, Praise FM Africa. I believe that wherever you are, well, you're so much blessed that that was a victory. Yusuf says, indeed, you are good. I mean, what a beautiful reminder that our God is good. And you know, His goodness, it never changes. So wherever you are listening from today, you want to take a moment and remember that you are not walking this journey alone. This is Praise FM Africa, bringing you, of course, songs that lift your heart and point you back to Jesus, experiencing Jesus together. Of course, and now let's continue with Benjamin William Hastings and his singing. Yahweh. And I believe you had an awesome time with Charlotte Monokatwe from Namibia. Fridia is my name. Continue in worship.

And yes, indeed, that they may change your circumstances, but I tell you for sure, they cannot steal the joy that comes from knowing Jesus Christ. And I tell you, if you, of course, you today has been difficult for you, well, this song is a reminder. Don't lose heart. Keep trusting, keep believing, and keep holding on to God. Well, sadly, of course, surely, well, that's what I want to say. We'll delve into God's word and we'll get to derive lessons as well from it. And today we're looking into the book of Romans 5, the verse 3. The verse 4 says, "We also rejoice in our sufferings because we know the suffering produces perseverance, perseverance, character, and character.

God bless you even as we continue lifting his name high. We know when life gets overwhelming, and I tell you, we have a shelter. When, you know, when we don't know what tomorrow holds, we have Jesus. And sometimes, you know, the greatest declaration of faith is simply saying, Jesus, you are enough. Even as we join Ben Fuller now, it says, if I got Jesus. So look into the book of Romans 5, verse 3, verse number 4. And, well, surely we share.

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There's indeed no fear. That is the voice of, John Reddick, and I believe that you're so much blessed, even as we continue lifting Jesus high. Well, this way, indeed, like I said, and let's join Bryce City right now. He speaks about broken hallelujah, and then we'll get it wrapping up our show.

0: And I guess you still do experiencing Jesus here, praise the FM, Africa. Well, I believe you can edit it and just put in what God still does in your life. Yes, for you is my name, and this is where we draw the curtain down and get to embrace a new day. As our love for you always, as we do, we end our day in Thanksgiving. All you want to do is just head straight to the website, praisefm.org, and please do write all over the walls. Even as surely we get to in the give thanks to
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0: It's late. Maybe you're working an overnight shift. Maybe you're driving. Maybe you sleep just isn't coming tonight. Whatever brought you here, we are glad you're worshiping with us. And maybe this is exactly the moment you need to remember. God is faithful. His promises aren't limited to daylight hours. His presence isn't determined by how you feel. And His love for you hasn't changed. 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
8: Tis a wood timine radia chwe frisa brabo boni any super boni ni viase any mwa fe fedi any akono de mwa. 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A sorry tis a hospital ubi abeji a drew. 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Ain't you shed your wajio? And shed ye on no one in us. Send if a crow prove wouldn't have said, Okutanya me son padia, shall any nant. 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The catcher say me free baby neighbor. Me my own son, Chimin Kumbi. 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Catcher, they say, Menya Fubi mo. Yes, watch him. Menya Fubi. Yes, watch him.
9: Yes, watch him.
8: Me boarding. Shut the link right now. Like a baruch, shut the link right now. All right, last break.

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You'll be unrecognized.

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